0: Mr. Benjamin Netanyahu at the White House today in what was called a productive meeting. High praise from President Trump for the late Senator Lindsey Graham at his funeral.
1: In a tribute to the late Senator Lindsey Graham at the National Cathedral, President Trump remembered how Graham had spoken critically of him back during the 2016 election. And in retaliation, the president gave out Graham's phone number on television.
2: He said, I had that number for 20 years. His phone totally, I don't know what he did with it. But it exploded. That was the beginning of a friendship in a way.
1: The president said Graham did not stop calling him for the next 10 years. He said even though his life was cut short, there is no doubt he lived it to the fullest.
2: He went out at the peak of his career, the top of his game as a legend.
1: Saying leaders from all over the world attending his funeral served as a testament to Graham's impact.
0: Fox's Jessica Rosenthal. Before the service, members of Congress paid tribute to Senator Graham at the Capitol. Legislation sanctioning Russia for its action against Ukraine, backed by the late Senator Graham, has cleared a hurdle in the Senate. Ukraine's President Zelensky was at the Capitol for the vote.
3: It's not only about money, how to finance this war, but it's also a big signal to Europe, big signal to Ukraine, big support of our people.
0: Zelensky says he told President Trump and senators that Ukraine's real problem is a lack of anti-ballistic systems and missiles. 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
8: Partly cloudy skies tonight with a low temperature of 67 degrees and winds out of the southeast at 5 to 10. Wednesday, lots of sunshine with a high temperature of 89 and southeast winds at 5 to 15. Wednesday night, we'll see a chance of thunderstorms with a low temperature of 68 and southeast winds at 5 to 15. Thursday, chance of thunderstorms and a high temperature of 83 with southeast winds at 10 to 20 miles an hour. Thursday night, scattered showers and thunderstorms, with some heavy rainfall possible, 1 to 2 inches of rain, and a low temperature of 65, with southwest winds at 10 to 20. Friday, we'll see scattered showers and storms ending early in the day, otherwise partly sunny skies with a high of 81, and northwest winds at 15 to 30. Saturday, sunshine with a high temperature around 82. Sunday, sunshine with a high of 84. Monday, plenty of sun with a high temperature around 86 degrees. I'm meteorologist Ray Miller in the Weatherology Weather Center, and that's a look at KTIC weather on Classic Country KTIC.
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3: We're a mile north of Beamer here, and looks like we got about 90 hundreds.
4: The left lane going south on Highway 9 out of Pender is blocked.
5: We had some weather move through, and start time is going to be delayed about a half hour.
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1: News. I'm John Saucier. The Senate voting to confirm President Trump's nominee for Director of National Intelligence, Jay Clayton.
2: On this vote, the yeas are 51, the nays are 47, and the nomination is confirmed.
1: Clayton replaces Bill Pulte, who served as acting DNI after Tulsi Gabbard's resignation to take care of her sick husband. The U.S. military says they shot down Iranian ballistic missiles tonight that were targeting American personnel in the Middle East. On Fox Business, Florida Congressman Mike Haridopoulos says President Trump is making it clear when it comes to Iran seeking a nuclear weapon.
3: We're going to have peace through strength, and though we might have tactical disagreements with Israel, we stand with Israel because peace is the goal and the only way to get the Iranians to the table, because they're killers and they're liars, is to absolute force, and that's what he's done for 13 days in a row.
1: America is listening to Fox News.
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6: Partly cloudy skies tonight with a low temperature of 67 degrees and winds out of the southeast at 5 to 10. Wednesday, lots of sunshine with a high temperature of 89 and southeast winds at 5 to 15. Wednesday night, we'll see a chance of thunderstorms with a low temperature of 68 and southeast winds at 5 to 15. Thursday, chance of thunderstorms and a high temperature of 83 with southeast winds at 10 to 20 miles an hour. Thursday night, scattered showers and thunderstorms, with some heavy rainfall possible, 1 to 2 inches of rain, and a low temperature of 65, with southwest winds at 10 to 20. Friday, we'll see scattered showers and storms ending early in the day, otherwise partly sunny skies with a high of 81, and northwest winds at 15 to 30. Saturday, sunshine with a high temperature around 82. Sunday, sunshine with a high of 84. Monday, plenty of sun with a high temperature around 86 degrees. I'm meteorologist Ray Miller in the Weatherology Weather Center, and that's a look at KTIC weather on Classic Country KTIC.
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2: You're not just going for one thing, you're going for it all. 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Then the grandstands come alive with the roar of the tractor pull. And when the sun goes down, stars, stripes, and summer nights keep the excitement going with live entertainment all week, including Dylan Marlowe Saturday night. 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The Cumming County Fair, August 6th through the 9th in West Point.
3: It's time for another edition of Songs That Remind Me of Steiny's General Store. Remember that song from Journey that went, da-da-da-da-da, don't stop believing? I love that song. That song also reminds me of Steiny's General Store in Lyons because they don't stop believing in treating the customers right. My journey, get it, journey? It's always a good one there. Steiny's General Store. That's that seed, feed, and hardware store in Lyons.
4: Unusual times may call for some unusual measures. I'm Steve White on the Rural Radio Network. Given the drought and wildfires that have impacted much of western Nebraska, cattle producers are looking for some different grazing options, and that could include standing corn, as we visit with Aaron Berger of Nebraska Extension. Kind of give me the lay of the land of pasture and hay are looking in your neck of the woods there.
5: Yeah, so out here in western Nebraska, you know, we're D4 on the drought monitor, and it's sure tough. I mean, there's some folks have tried to turn out to pasture. We greened up a little bit, but we really just haven't grown very much grass. And so a lot of folks are trying to figure out, you know, what do we do for feed as we finish the summer, go into the fall and winter. You know, I think as we look at hay prices out here, $200 a ton for some, you know, decent quality annual forages, $300 a ton for alfalfa. And so feed is going to be very short. And I think as folks are trying to think through what are my options, this is where I think either some drought stressed corn or even some irrigated corn might provide a feed option. As we visit about this, the corn market's come up quite a bit here in the last 2 weeks. But if we actually look at on a per ton basis, what grazing the standing corn is worth, it may be an alternative as we think about trying to find feed for these cows.
4: Right. So we're talking about the option of grazing standing corn. As mentioned, corn prices, we have seen a little bit of a rally in the last couple of weeks, but things are obviously fluid in that sense. But, you know, are there some considerations if you are going to graze some drought-stressed corn? I'm sure you want to check labels. There's probably some restrictions on you know, depending what kind of herbicide products. Are there other things that you need to be kind of mindful of if you do decide to maybe explore going down this path?
5: Yeah, I think if you're looking at drought-stressed corn, again, make sure you review all your herbicide labels. Make sure you're not doing something that's off-label from a grazing standpoint. Of course, working with your crop insurance agent, making sure you understand the ramifications of grazing that. When we get to the actual logistics, I think that's a situation where you don't want to turn cows out hungry. You want them to be full going out. And then, you know, there sure could be the risk of higher nitrates. But typically, nitrates are going to be concentrated in the bottom third of the plant. You know, the cows are going to go out and select the tops first, the ears, the leaves, and then move their way down into the stock. But I think, you know, if we can avoid grazing down into the base of that plant, the bottom third, we can reduce some of the risk of that nitrate. And so, you know, if we're using a real drought-stressed cornfield as a feed resource, we can sure top it, take the goodie, but I would not graze it too hard where we're getting into the base of that plant.
4: Yeah, I thought it was interesting in this article you wrote. It says, for many, the thought of grazing good green standing corn that's tasseling and forming ears, it's hard to imagine that. But by the same token, though, you say it is a good supply of high energy quality forage. And if you need an option, it's something you sure could consider.
5: Yeah, I think, again, this is something we don't usually think about. And it's a unique situation we're in right now. I think where corn prices are, where hay prices have gone to. And then also, we've seen some decrease in cattle prices here the last 2 weeks as well. But if I'm trying to hold a cow herd together and if I have to go out and buy feed, put it through a mixer wagon, and, we're looking at all that and I've got an irrigated cornfield sitting next to where my cows are, can I somehow take maybe a piece of that and use it to get these cows through till maybe corn stalk time or something like that? It's going to require some labor. It's going to require some water, logistics. And for many of us, that may not work. But depending on, maybe it's the outside tower or whatever it is of a pivot, or maybe you've got a wiper pivot and you're going to take a slice of it. Just really thinking creatively here, how do we make the best out of a situation and buy ourselves some time with a feed resource?
4: Right. Like you're saying, it may not be a whole field, but there may be a situation where it works. Logistically, is there anything else you wanted to mention that if people are considering this, things you're going to have to kind of think through?
5: Yeah, I think the fencing part's going to be number one. Sure. Most folks, the electric fence, you're going to need to lay down some rows to build your fence, have a couple, I guess, paddocks ahead, so to speak. So if you have a breakout, they're not just going through your whole field. So it's going to require some labor, and that's going to be an important part of it, giving them 2 to 3 days worth of feed at a time. And then also just recognizing that, this crop is changing rapidly. So as we think about tasseling and ears forming, there's not a lot of starch out there. As we get the 30, 40 days in, that corn ear is going to be forming and you're going to have more starch there. And so you may need to adjust your feeding plan and what you supplement as you go along. So it's going to be a fluid moving type situation, but one that, again, there's a lot of feed out there, and how can you use that to your advantage?
4: So that's kind of the green standing corn. Can you also graze mature standing corn once we're getting, closer to harvest or even in the winter?
5: Yeah, we can. And I think, again, for many of us, we graze corn stalks routinely.
4: Yeah.
5: And we, sometimes we'll have a lot of corn on the ground and we have to strip graze. But this is a situation where, again, if I'm looking at $250 ton hay, if I can strip graze some standing corn, maybe I weave some strips in the field and, figure out how many bushel of corn I need and use some of the rest of the field as my forage and the corn on the ear is my energy source. I can strip graze that and look at not having to combine the grain and then haul the grain back to the cow. We'll just let her harvest it herself. And so that's, again, not something we typically think about, but I think under the current feed prices could be a really comparative option, especially when we look at, corn price per ton versus hay price per ton.
4: That's Aaron Berger of Nebraska Extension.
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7: Tampa Bay Buccaneers reported to training camp on Tuesday, including quarterback Baker Mayfield. However, what Baker did not bring with him is an extension on his contract. Mayfield previously said he would end negotiations at the start of camp, so he will play out the final year of his contract, might become a free agent. The Eagles made Jalen Carter the highest-paid interior defensive lineman in NFL history, signing him to a 4-year deal worth $152 million on extension. Draymond Green and the Golden State Warriors agreed to terms on a 1-year deal worth $27 million. 49ers head coach Kyle Shanahan met with the media on Tuesday, said he was distracted by his phone and was the one at fault in the car accident that occurred on July 14th. Shanahan admitted to crossing the center line and hitting another vehicle while he's looking for his phone. He suffered a severe concussion, broken ribs, a broken ham, a broken nose, and almost apparently lost an eye from the wreck.
0: Fox Sports updates are on Classic Country KTIC.

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1: New strikes, this time in Iraq. I'm Lisa LaSera, Fox News. U.S. Central Command says the strikes targeted Iran-aligned groups directed to attack U.S. forces and Saudi energy infrastructure. This coming after the U.S. military says it halted an Iranian missile attack on forces in the Middle East. Even as President Trump warned Iran to not break any more deals with the U.S.
2: Now is the time, President Trump says, for Iran to make a deal over ending its nuclear program.
3: If they don't make a deal, then I go back and I finish the job. But that's going to take them forever to rebuild. Already, it'll take them many years to ever rebuild.
2: The president has threatened strikes on bridges and power plants, something he said on Fox and Friends he doesn't want to do.
3: They break the deal. We cannot have them break deals anymore.
2: Right. President Trump re-implemented a naval blockade following the collapse of a ceasefire agreement earlier this month.
1: Fox's Jared Halpern at the White House. Funeral services this afternoon for South Carolina Republican Senator Lindsey Graham. President Trump with a list of some of the senator's accomplishments.
4: He secured record funding for our military as a budget committee chairman. He delivered the largest investment in border security in history in last year. He shepherded the passage of the largest tax cuts in American history.
1: The president acknowledged the two did not start out as friends, recounting their battles when they both ran for president in 2016, but said they put their differences aside and became close friends. The Senate moving forward with legislation backed by the late Senator Graham to sanction Russia for its actions against Ukraine. Ukraine's President Zelensky was at the Capitol for the vote. He says it's not just about money, it's a signal to the rest of Europe.
5: The real problem is anti-ballistic systems and anti-ballistic missiles.
1: Zelensky said this week he had evidence Russia was aiding Iran in its battle with the U.S. America's listening to Fox News.
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7: Partly cloudy skies tonight with a low temperature of 67 degrees and winds out of the southeast at 5 to 10. Wednesday, lots of sunshine with a high temperature of 89 and southeast winds at 5 to 15. Wednesday night, we'll see a chance of thunderstorms with a low temperature of 68 and southeast winds at 5 to 15. Thursday, chance of thunderstorms and a high temperature of 83 with southeast winds at 10 to 20 miles an hour. Thursday night, scattered showers and thunderstorms, with some heavy rainfall possible, 1 to 2 inches of rain, and a low temperature of 65, with southwest winds at 10 to 20. Friday, we'll see scattered showers and storms ending early in the day, otherwise partly sunny skies with a high of 81, and northwest winds at 15 to 30. Saturday, sunshine with a high temperature around 82. Sunday, sunshine with a high of 84. Monday, plenty of sun with a high temperature around 86 degrees. I'm meteorologist Ray Miller in the Weatherology Weather Center, and that's a look at KTIC weather on Classic Country KTIC.
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9: We're a mile north of Beamer here, and looks like we got about 90 hundreds.
10: The left lane going south on Highway 9 out of Pender is blocked.
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12: Yeah, Breaker 19, this here's a rubber duck. You got a copy on me, Big Ben, come on. Yeah, 10-4, Big Ben, for sure. By golly, it's clean, clear to Flagtown, come on. Yeah, it's a big 10-4 there, Big Ben. Yeah, we definitely got the front door, good buddy. 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
1: Well, we rolled up Interstate 44 like a rocket sled on rails. We tore up all of our swindle sheets and left them setting on the scales. By the time we hit that shy town, them bears was getting smart. They'd brought up some reinforcements from the Illinois National Guard. There's armored cars, tanks, jeeps, and rigs of every size. Yeah, them chicken coops was full of bears, and choppers filled the skies. Well, we shot the line, we went for broke, with 1,000 screaming trucks, and 11 long-haired friends of Jesus in a chartreuse microbus.
0: Rubber duck to Sodbuster. Come on there, yeah. 10-4, Sodbuster. Listen, you want to put that microbus in behind that suicide jockey? Yeah, he's hauling dynamite. He needs all the help he can get.
1: Well, we laid a strip for the Jersey Shore and prepared to cross the line. I could see the bridge was lined with bears, but I didn't have a doggone dime. I says, Pigpen, this here's a rubber duck. We just ain't gonna pay no toll. So we crashed the gate doing 98. I says, let them truckers

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2: 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The Crary wind system adds a constant stream of high velocity air to your cutter bar, minimize shatter loss, and increase ground speed. 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
1: News. I'm John Saucier. The Senate voting to confirm President Trump's nominee for Director of National Intelligence, Jay Clayton.
2: On this vote, the yeas are 51, the nays are 47, and the nomination is confirmed.
1: Clayton replaces Bill Pulte, who served as acting DNI after Tulsi Gabbard's resignation to take care of her sick husband. The U.S. military says they shot down Iranian ballistic missiles tonight that were targeting American personnel in the Middle East. On Fox Business, Florida Congressman Mike Haridopoulos says President Trump is making it clear when it comes to Iran seeking a nuclear weapon.
3: We're going to have peace through strength, and though we might have tactical disagreements with Israel, we stand with Israel because peace is the goal and the only way to get the Iranians to the table, because they're killers and they're liars, is to absolute force, and that's what he's done for 13 days in a row.
1: America is listening to Fox News.
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9: Partly cloudy skies tonight with a low temperature of 67 degrees and winds out of the southeast at 5 to 10. Wednesday, lots of sunshine with a high temperature of 89 and southeast winds at 5 to 15. Wednesday night, we'll see a chance of thunderstorms with a low temperature of 68 and southeast winds at 5 to 15. Thursday, chance of thunderstorms and a high temperature of 83 with southeast winds at 10 to 20 miles an hour. Thursday night, scattered showers and thunderstorms, with some heavy rainfall possible, 1 to 2 inches of rain, and a low temperature of 65, with southwest winds at 10 to 20. Friday, we'll see scattered showers and storms ending early in the day, otherwise partly sunny skies with a high of 81, and northwest winds at 15 to 30. Saturday, sunshine with a high temperature around 82. Sunday, sunshine with a high of 84. Monday, plenty of sun with a high temperature around 86 degrees. I'm meteorologist Ray Miller in the Weatherology Weather Center, and that's a look at KTIC weather on Classic Country KTIC.
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11: Raising standing corn could be a feed option worth considering for some producers this year, but does it pencil out? I'm Steve White on the Rural Radio Network, continuing our conversation with Aaron Berger of Nebraska Extension.
12: And you've got an article on the Beef Watch website, and it really kind of gets into all the economics, and you don't have to give me all the numbers, but you've kind of done the math on this. Kind of helped me paint the picture of some of the considerations you tried to work out in terms of running the numbers on it.
13: Yeah. So again, this is kind of quick and dirty, back of the napkin kind of envelope, you know, calculations. Right. So everyone needs to do their own. But, you know, I said, if we got 200 bushel corn and it's worth, you know, somewhere in that 475, and then we figure a lot of folks will graze their corn stocks,
12: yep.
13: And that's $30 an acre. So you put those two together and you're right around $985 per acre potential gross value. If we're grazing, of course, we're not running a combine out there. We're not going to be hauling the grain to town, so we can credit back that harvest expense. And then, of course, if we're leaving the corn in the field, so to speak, in the form of manure and urine, we're getting a lot of those nutrients back. And so that really needs to be figured as a credit as we think about fertilizer for subsequent crops. So do all that. Somewhere around $766 per acre is what I figure is the gross value after the credit of the harvesting and the nutrients retained. So then I'm thinking about, well, how many tons can I get? And, you know, if we got 200 bushel corn, somewhere around 25 tons is what we would harvest if we went out to chop that for silage. And so I said, well, silage, we're usually going to be running around 65% moisture. Let's just think about what we've got there in terms of dry matter. We're going to have around 8.75 tons of dry matter. If we could get 60% of that into the belly of a cow, that's a little over 5 tons that we're going to get into the belly of a cow. And so somewhere around 145, 5.25 tons times 145 gets us back to that 766 area. So we think about that and our hay equivalent, you know, if we think about hay being 15% moisture, it's like $125 ton forage. Well, at least Western Nebraska, we can't buy any kind of feed for that. And that makes it look like a potential good option when we think about the energy and quality of feed that's there.
12: As we kind of start to wrap things up, obviously this whole scenario we're talking about is pretty unusual. This is not the normal thing we talk about, but given the weather conditions and the economics and all these different things, it's something worth considering.
13: Yeah, and this is outside the box. And I think, you know, we're not dealing with normal circumstances right now. So we got to think about things outside the box and you'll consider all options, I think, that we wouldn't otherwise think about just because of where we're at with prices and the way things are.
12: Aaron, anything else you'd like to add?
13: You know, I think if folks are considering doing this and want to talk it through a bit, Nebraska Extension educators and specialists can sure visit with them about some of the logistics, things they need to consider, and, you know, how they might try it out on a small piece first, see how it works, and then if it works well, they can always expand.
12: If you missed it, Aaron Berger is joining us. We are talking about cows grazing standing corn. It could be a feed option for this summer, fall, and winter, especially for those with some drought-stressed areas in western Nebraska. And Aaron, you can find that article. It's at beef.unl.edu.
13: Yeah, I think we have. And yeah, like you said, the article's at beef.unl.edu. And we've got other resources there if folks are thinking about limit feeding cows or trying to put together a ration with the resources they have.
12: Summer grazing standing corn, certainly an unusual option, but one that may be worth considering for those dealing with drought and wildfires. I'm Steve White, and you're listening to the Rural Radio Network.
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2: It was a heavy, heavy day for the Tigers. Eduardo Valencia sacking 2 home runs. Here's how that second sounded on the Detroit Tigers radio network.
3: Now long fly ball down the left field line up the bat of Valencia. Gone! It's like slow pitch softball, and it's really hard to hit sometimes. Eduardo Valencia, no problem. Second home run of the night.
2: Tigers with a 14-0 victory over the Orioles. Guardians outlast the Reds 6-5. Phillies fall to the Marlins 1-0. 49ers head coach Kyle Shanahan told reporters he was distracted by his phone and he was the one at fault in the car accident that occurred on July 14th. He admitted he was crossing the center

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1: Striking targets in Iraq. I'm Lisa Lacera, Fox News. The U.S. military says U.S. and Saudi forces struck sites used by Iran-backed militias in Iraq, used to carry out attacks on American and Saudi interests in the Middle East. This coming after the U.S. intercepted a new round of strikes on U.S. forces in the Middle East, breaking the pause in fighting.
2: Officials say several ballistic missiles were intercepted. U.S. and Saudi Arabian forces responding with precision strikes on Iran-backed groups in Iraq accused of targeting U.S. troops and Saudi energy sites.
1: Fox's Kevin Cork. Meanwhile, the Houthis claim to have fired missiles at a Saudi oil tanker, forcing it to turn back. The Senate has moved forward with legislation that would put major sanctions on Iran and Russia for its war with Ukraine. Ukraine's President Zelensky tells Fox's Sean Hannity he's willing to try diplomacy with Russian President Vladimir Putin.
3: Minimum to negotiate ceasefire for some period of time and give possibility for diplomats to negotiate, but Putin doesn't want.
1: And he says he had a good meeting with President Trump where they discussed Patriot missiles for Ukraine.
3: He accepted that he will give us licenses.
1: Zelensky came to Washington to attend the funeral of South Carolina Senator Lindsey Graham. The service for Senator Graham held this afternoon at the National Cathedral in Washington, where President Trump remembered Graham's long tenure in the Senate.
4: No bill became law in the most exceptional republic in human history without Lindsey Graham having a say in it.
1: The president called Senator Graham a force of nature and said he would miss him greatly. Japan's prime minister says 13 people have been found dead, many others injured or still missing after a powerful earthquake struck part of the southwest of the country. Japan's Fire and Disaster Management Agency says more than 200,000 people have been advised to evacuate. America's listening to Fox News.
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6: Partly cloudy skies tonight with a low temperature of 67 degrees and winds out of the southeast at 5 to 10. Wednesday, lots of sunshine with a high temperature of 89 and southeast winds at 5 to 15. Wednesday night, we'll see a chance of thunderstorms with a low temperature of 68 and southeast winds at 5 to 15. Thursday, chance of thunderstorms and a high temperature of 83 with southeast winds at 10 to 20 miles an hour. Thursday night, scattered showers and thunderstorms with some heavy rainfall possible, 1 to 2 inches of rain, and a low temperature of 65, with southwest winds at 10 to 20. Friday, we'll see scattered showers and storms ending early in the day, otherwise partly sunny skies with a high of 80.

0: 1, and northwest winds at 15 to 30. Saturday, sunshine with high temperature around 82. Sunday, sunshine with high of 84. Monday, plenty of sun with high temperature around 86 degrees. I'm meteorologist Ray Miller in the Weatherology Weather Center, and that's a look at KTIC weather on Classic Country KTIC.
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2: Kyle Shanahan spoke to the press the first time since his accident on July 14th. Kyle Shanahan said that he was at fault in the car accident. He said he was distracted by his phone. He crossed the center line and hit another vehicle as he was looking for it as it fell between the seats. Shanahan suffered a severe concussion, broken ribs, a broken hand, a broken nose, and almost lost an eye in the wreck. The Eagles made Jalen Carter the highest paid interior defensive lineman on Tuesday, signing him to a four-year, $152 million extension, $106 million guaranteed. Buccaneers quarterback Baker Mayfield does not have extension, however. He reported to camp, and he had previously said he would end negotiations at the start of camp, so he will play out the final year of his contract. Baseball scoreboard, the Tigers take it 14-0 final score over the Orioles. Diamondbacks with the 6-0 lead over the Pirates, bottom of the eighth inning. Rangers 4-1 over the Rays.
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1: Fox News, I'm Ted Linder. Iran launched surprise attacks on U.S. forces in the Middle East today.
2: Officials say several ballistic missiles were intercepted. U.S. and Saudi Arabian forces responding with precision strikes on Iran-backed groups in Iraq accused of targeting U.S. troops and Saudi energy sites. Now, this all comes just hours after the president met with the leaders of Ukraine and Israel at the White House. The attacks shattering a brief pause in the fighting as mediators try to get both sides back to the negotiation table after weeks of escalation.
1: Fox's Kevin Cork. President Trump, several others honoring the late Senator Lindsey Graham.
3: He died doing the work he was born to do. He was truly a great politician, serving the country he loved to serve so deeply.
1: Graham died 2 weeks ago at the age of 71. He'll be laid to rest tomorrow in his home state of South Carolina. America's listening to Fox News.
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5: Partly cloudy skies tonight with a low temperature of 67 degrees and winds out of the southeast at 5 to 10. Wednesday, lots of sunshine with a high temperature of 89 and southeast winds at 5 to 15. Wednesday night, we'll see a chance of thunderstorms with a low temperature of 68 and southeast winds at 5 to 15. Thursday, chance of thunderstorms and a high temperature of 83 with southeast winds at 10 to 20 miles an hour. Thursday night, scattered showers and thunderstorms with some heavy rainfall possible, 1 to 2 inches of rain, and a low temperature of 65, with southwest winds at 10 to 20. Friday, we'll see scattered showers and storms ending early in the day, otherwise partly sunny skies with a high of 81, and northwest winds at 15 to 30. Saturday, sunshine with a high temperature around 82. Sunday, sunshine with a high of 84. Monday, plenty of sun with a high temperature around 86 degrees. I'm meteorologist Ray Miller in the Weatherology Weather Center, and that's a look at KTIC weather on Classic Country KTIC.
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1: Targeting groups in Iraq. I'm Lisa Lacera, Fox News. U.S. Central Command says U.S. and Saudi forces hit sites used by Iran-backed militias used to carry out attacks. This coming not long after the U.S. stopped an Iranian missile attack on American forces in the Middle East.
2: This all comes just hours after the president met with the leaders of Ukraine and Israel at the White House. The attacks shattering a brief pause in the fighting as mediators try to get both sides back to the negotiation table after weeks of escalation.
1: Fox's Kevin Cork. Israeli Prime Minister Benjamin Netanyahu says he's skeptical about any deal with Iran.
3: It's our common resolve to make sure that Iran doesn't get nuclear bombs to threaten every American with.
1: On Fox's Hannity, this evening the Senate moved forward on legislation that would sanction Russia for its war on Ukraine. Ukraine's President Zelensky says during his meeting with President Trump this morning, he gave the okay for licenses for Patriot missile systems.
4: We have to be quicker than Putin because Putin has more people than we, and we have to save our people and use more technologies than people. That's what we do.
1: And Zelensky tells Fox's Sean Hannity, Vladimir Putin does not want to negotiate an end to the war. Zelensky was in Washington to attend the funeral of South Carolina Republican Senator Lindsey Graham, a staunch supporter of the Ukrainian effort. President Trump spoke at Graham's service at the National Cathedral in Washington.
5: He died doing the work he was born to do. He was truly a great politician, serving the country he loved to serve so deeply.
1: The president acknowledged he and Graham were not friends at first, recounting a story of a disagreement the two had on the campaign trail in 2016, where he gave out the senator's phone number, though he said Graham got the last laugh, calling him at all hours for the last 10 years. America is listening to Fox News.
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7: Partly cloudy skies tonight with a low temperature of 67 degrees and winds out of the southeast at 5 to 10. Wednesday, lots of sunshine with a high temperature of 89 and southeast winds at 5 to 15. Wednesday night, we'll see a chance of thunderstorms with a low temperature of 68 and southeast winds at 5 to 15. Thursday, chance of thunderstorms and a high temperature of 83 with southeast winds at 10 to 20 miles an hour. Thursday night, scattered showers and thunderstorms with some heavy rainfall possible, 1 to 2 inches of rain and a low temperature of 65 with southwest winds at 10 to 20. Friday, we'll see scattered showers and storms ending early in the day, otherwise partly sunny skies with a high of 81 and northwest winds at 15 to 30. Saturday, sunshine with a high temperature around 82. Sunday, sunshine with a high of 84. Monday, plenty of sun with a high temperature around 86 degrees. I'm meteorologist Ray Miller in the Weatherology Weather Center, and that's a look at KTIC weather on Classic Country KTIC.
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2: In baseball, the Dodgers have retied the game against Seattle. It's 4-4 in the bottom of the fourth inning. Shohei Ohtani just hit an RBI single. He had a leadoff homer tonight, but Seattle has hit three home runs off Dodgers All-Star starting pitcher tonight, Justin Robleski. Also in progress, it's the Rockies still leading at San Diego, 4-3, bottom of the fifth. The Brewers are shutting out the Giants in the Bay Area, 4-0 in the top of the fifth, and it's Houston tied at the Angels, 2-2, top of the sixth, Houston's Yordan Alvarez with his 35th homer. Minnesota won on a two-run triple, bottom of the ninth, 3-2 over Kansas City. Cubs won 10-2 at St. Louis. The Atlanta at Mets game was rained out, doubleheader on Wednesday. Yankees and Texas each won. Miami shut out Philadelphia 1-0. Arizona won in 12 innings at Pittsburgh 8-7. And the Eagles gave defensive tackle Jalen Carter a four-year extension.
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3: We're a mile north of Beamer here, and looks like we got about 90 hundreds.
4: The left lane going south on Highway 9 out of Pender is blocked.
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2: Fox News, I'm Sue Guzman. President Trump and several others honoring the late Senator Lindsey Graham today. Here's Fox's Jessica Rosenthal.
3: President Trump delivered a tribute to Senator Lindsey Graham at the National Cathedral in Washington, D.C.
4: He was a force of nature, and I will miss him greatly.
3: He said for 30 years, nothing of significance happened in the Capitol or even the world without Graham knowing about it, nor a piece of legislation passing without Graham having a say in it.
2: Graham was 71. He'll be laid to rest tomorrow in his home state of South Carolina. Georgia school shooter learned his fate today after killing two students and two teachers in 2024.
5: Your crimes do reflect permanent incorrigibility, and I will sentence you to life without parole for each of the malice murders that you committed.
2: And Barrow County Judge Nicholas Prim sentencing 16-year-old Colt Gray. 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
6: Partly cloudy skies tonight with a low temperature of 67 degrees and winds out of the southeast at 5 to 10. Wednesday, lots of sunshine with a high temperature of 89 and southeast winds at 5 to 15. Wednesday night, we'll see a chance of thunderstorms with a low temperature of 68 and southeast winds at 5 to 15. Thursday, chance of thunderstorms and a high temperature of 83 with southeast winds at 10 to 20 miles an hour. Thursday night, scattered showers and thunderstorms with some heavy rainfall possible, 1 to 2 inches of rain, and a low temperature of 65, with southwest winds at 10 to 20. Friday, we'll see scattered showers and storms ending early in the day, otherwise partly sunny skies with a high of 81, and northwest winds at 15 to 30. Saturday, sunshine with a high temperature around 82. Sunday, sunshine with a high of 84. Monday, plenty of sun with a high temperature around 86 degrees. I'm meteorologist Ray Miller in the Weatherology Weather Center, and that's a look at KTIC weather on Classic Country KTIC.
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1: Mideast tensions on the rise. I'm Sue Guzman, Fox News. New reports of Iran launching surprise attacks on U.S. forces in the Middle East. The latest from Fox's Kevin Cork.
2: Officials say several ballistic missiles were intercepted. U.S. and Saudi Arabian forces responding with precision strikes on Iran-backed groups in Iraq accused of targeting U.S. troops and Saudi energy sites. Now, this all comes just hours after the president met with the leaders of Ukraine and Israel at the White House. The attacks shattering a brief pause in the fighting as mediators try to get both sides back to the negotiation table after weeks of escalation.
1: President Trump has honored Senator Lindsey Graham at his funeral service in Washington, D.C.
3: President Trump delivered a tribute to Senator Lindsey Graham at the National Cathedral in Washington, D.C.
4: He was a force of nature, and I will miss him greatly.
3: He said for 30 years, nothing of significance happened in the Capitol or even the world without Graham knowing about it, nor a piece of legislation passing without Graham having a say in it.
4: It's a testament to his towering impact that among those mourning him here today are leaders, presidents, prime ministers from all over the globe.
3: The president said while Graham's life was cut short, he lived it to the fullest and died doing the work he was born to do, going out at the top of his game. Jessica Rosenthal, Fox News.
1: The Senate has advanced major sanctions legislation against Russia, a bill that was spearheaded by Lindsey Graham. The official vote expected this week. Bipartisan leaders met with Ukrainian President Volodymyr Zelensky today on Capitol Hill after Graham's funeral service. Zelensky needed U.S. approval for licenses on Patriot defense systems, he says. Keeping ahead with the newest technology is vital in its war against Russia.
5: We have to be quicker than Putin because Putin has more people than we, and we have to save our people and use more technologies than people.
1: Zelensky speaking to Fox's Sean Hannity. 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
7: Partly cloudy skies tonight with a low temperature of 67 degrees and winds out of the southeast at 5 to 10. Wednesday, lots of sunshine with a high temperature of 89 and southeast winds at 5 to 15. Wednesday night, we'll see a chance of thunderstorms with a low temperature of 68 and southeast winds at 5 to 15. Thursday, chance of thunderstorms and a high temperature of 83 with southeast winds at 10 to 20 miles an hour. Thursday night, scattered showers and thunderstorms with some heavy rainfall possible, 1 to 2 inches of rain, and a low temperature of 65, with southwest winds at 10 to 20. Friday, we'll see scattered showers and storms ending early in the day, otherwise partly sunny skies with a high of 81, and northwest winds at 15 to 30. Saturday, sunshine with a high temperature around 82. Sunday, sunshine with a high of 84. Monday, plenty of sun with a high temperature around 86 degrees. I'm meteorologist Ray Miller in the Weatherology Weather Center, and that's a look at KTIC weather on Classic Country KTIC.
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2: The Seattle Mariners, with one of the worst offenses in baseball, have hit five home runs at Dodger Stadium tonight and now lead L.A. 7-5 in the bottom of the eighth. The Dodgers' Shohei Ohtani with a leadoff home run. Houston's Yordan Alvarez with his 35th home run of the season. The Astros are tied in Anaheim 2-2 against the Angels in the top of the ninth. Brewers lead 8-0 at San Francisco in the eighth. The Padres have tied the Rockies 6-6 in the eighth. Arizona in 12 innings. Won at Pittsburgh 8-7. Atlanta at the Mets rained out. Yankees won 3-2 at the White Sox. The win to Garrett Cole. Texas won at Tampa Bay 4-1. The Philadelphia Eagles gave Pro Bowl defensive tackle Jalen Carter a four-year extension. The Browns gave Pro Bowl defensive back Denzel Ward a new two-year deal. In the WNBA, Indiana was a winner at Seattle 105-95. Caitlin Clark scored 32 points.
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1: Fox News, I'm Ted Linder. President Trump and several others honor the late Senator Lindsey Graham Tuesday.
2: He died doing the work he was born to do. He was truly a great politician, serving the country he loved to serve so deeply.
1: Graham died 2 weeks ago at the age of 71. He'll be laid to rest later today, Wednesday, in his home state of South Carolina. And Iran launching surprise attacks on U.S. forces in the Middle East Tuesday.
3: Officials say several ballistic missiles were intercepted. U.S. and Saudi Arabian forces responding with precision strikes on Iran-backed groups in Iraq accused of targeting U.S. troops and Saudi energy sites. Now, this all comes just hours after the president met with the leaders of Ukraine and Israel at the White House. The attacks shattering a brief pause in the fighting as mediators try to get both sides back to the negotiation table after weeks of escalation.
1: Fox's Kevin Cork. 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
4: Partly cloudy skies tonight with a low temperature of 67 degrees and winds out of the southeast at 5 to 10. Wednesday, lots of sunshine with a high temperature of 89 and southeast winds at 5 to 15. Wednesday night, we'll see a chance of thunderstorms with a low temperature of 68 and southeast winds at 5 to 15. Thursday, chance of thunderstorms and a high temperature of 83 with southeast winds at 10 to 20 miles an hour. Thursday night, scattered showers and thunderstorms with some heavy rainfall possible, 1 to 2 inches of rain, and a low temperature of 65, with southwest winds at 10 to 20. Friday, we'll see scattered showers and storms ending early in the day, otherwise partly sunny skies with a high of 81, and northwest winds at 15 to 30. Saturday, sunshine with a high temperature around 82. Sunday, sunshine with a high of 84. Monday, plenty of sun with a high temperature around 86 degrees. I'm meteorologist Ray Miller in the Weatherology Weather Center, and that's a look at KTIC weather on Classic Country KTIC.
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1: Remembering Lindsey Graham, I'm Ted Lindner, Fox News. The late senator honored with a funeral service at the National Cathedral in Washington. His casket brought into the cathedral Tuesday, where President Trump remembered him as a true American original.
2: Lindsey rose from a small town in rural South Carolina, place he loved so much, to become a constant fixture of American politics at the highest level, and a force to be reckoned with all over the world.
1: Lindsey Graham was 71 when he died earlier this month of an aortic dissection, not long after returning from a trip to Ukraine. Ukrainian President Volodymyr Zelensky also attending the service, along with Israeli Prime Minister Benjamin Netanyahu, members of Congress, and members of President Trump's cabinet. A pause in fighting between the U.S. and Iran has been broken, sort of. The U.S. military says American and Saudi forces struck sites used by Iran-backed militias in Iraq. The airstrike

0: Following Tehran launching multiple ballistic missiles at American forces in the Middle East. Meanwhile, Zelensky on Capitol Hill following the Lindsey Graham funeral. Zelensky meeting with senators to stress the importance of legislation to stiffen Russian sanctions. That measure passed the Senate. Zelensky also needing U.S. approval on licenses for Patriot missiles.
1: Today we had a very good meeting with President Trump. He accepted that he will give us licenses. And then I had meeting with the representatives of production, very strong military companies of the United States. I hope that we will do co-production. This is very important.
0: Zelensky speaking with Fox's Sean Hannity. And the Japanese Prime Minister saying at least 13 people have been found dead so far after that powerful earthquake that shook part of southwestern Japan. Search crews continue to look for survivors of the 7.1 magnitude earthquake, that earthquake striking late on Tuesday afternoon. 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
7: Partly cloudy skies tonight with a low temperature of 67 degrees and winds out of the southeast at 5 to 10. Wednesday, lots of sunshine with a high temperature of 89 and southeast winds at 5 to 15. Wednesday night, we'll see a chance of thunderstorms with a low temperature of 68 and southeast winds at 5 to 15. Thursday, chance of thunderstorms and a high temperature of 83, with southeast winds at 10 to 20 miles an hour. Thursday night, scattered showers and thunderstorms, with some heavy rainfall possible, 1 to 2 inches of rain, and a low temperature of 65, with southwest winds at 10 to 20. Friday, we'll see scattered showers and storms ending early in the day, otherwise partly sunny skies with a high of 81, and northwest winds at 15 to 30. Saturday, sunshine with a high temperature around 82. Sunday, sunshine with a high of 84. Monday, plenty of sun with a high temperature around 86 degrees. I'm meteorologist Ray Miller in the Weatherology Weather Center, and that's a look at KTIC weather on Classic Country KTIC.
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1: Fox News, I'm Ted Lindner. President Trump and several others honor the late Senator Lindsey Graham Tuesday.
2: He died doing the work he was born to do. He was truly a great politician, serving the country he loved to serve so deeply.
1: Graham died 2 weeks ago at the age of 71. He'll be laid to rest later today, Wednesday, in his home state of South Carolina. And Iran launching surprise attacks on U.S. forces in the Middle East Tuesday.
3: Officials say several ballistic missiles were intercepted. U.S. and Saudi Arabian forces responding with precision strikes on Iran-backed groups in Iraq, accused of targeting U.S. troops and Saudi energy sites. Now, this all comes just hours after the president met with the leaders of Ukraine and Israel at the White House. The attacks shattering a brief pause in the fighting as mediators try to get both sides back to the negotiation table after weeks of escalation.
1: Fox's Kevin Cork. 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
4: Partly cloudy skies tonight with a low temperature of 67 degrees and winds out of the southeast at 5 to 10. Wednesday, lots of sunshine with a high temperature of 89 and southeast winds at 5 to 15. Wednesday night, we'll see a chance of thunderstorms with a low temperature of 68 and southeast winds at 5 to 15. Thursday, chance of thunderstorms and a high temperature of 83 with southeast winds at 10 to 20 miles an hour. Thursday night, scattered showers and thunderstorms with some heavy rainfall possible, 1 to 2 inches of rain, and a low temperature of 65, with southwest winds at 10 to 20. Friday, we'll see scattered showers and storms ending early in the day, otherwise partly sunny skies with a high of 81, and northwest winds at 15 to 30. Saturday, sunshine with a high temperature around 82. Sunday, sunshine with a high of 84. Monday, plenty of sun with a high temperature around 86 degrees. I'm meteorologist Ray Miller in the Weatherology Weather Center, and that's a look at KTIC weather on Classic Country KTIC.
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1: Proxies targeted in Iraq. I'm Sue Guzman, Fox News. U.S. Central Command says U.S. and Saudi forces hit sites used by Iran-backed militias used to carry out attacks against American forces in the Middle East.
2: Officials say several ballistic missiles were intercepted. U.S. and Saudi Arabian forces responding with precision strikes on Iran-backed groups in Iraq accused of targeting U.S. troops and Saudi energy sites. Now, this all comes just hours after the president met with the leaders of Ukraine and Israel at the White House. The attacks shattering a brief pause in the fighting as mediators try to get both sides back to the negotiation table after weeks of escalation.
1: Fox's Kevin Cork. Meanwhile, Jordan's military says the country's air defenses there have intercepted five missiles launched from Iran. Israeli Prime Minister Benjamin Netanyahu says he is skeptical about any deal with Iran.
3: It's our common resolve to make sure that Iran doesn't get nuclear bombs to threaten every American with.
1: Netanyahu there commenting on Fox's Hannity. The Senate advancing major sanctions legislation against Russia. That was a bill spearheaded by the late Senator Lindsey Graham. Vladimir Zelensky asking the U.S. for its approval for licenses on Patriot defense systems. He says keeping ahead with the newest technology is vital in their war with Russia.
4: We have to be quicker than Putin because Putin has more people than we, and we have to save our people and use more technologies than people.
1: Zelensky speaking to Fox's Sean Hannity. The Senate has confirmed Jay Clayton to lead the nation's intelligence agencies. Clayton succeeds Tulsi Gabbard, who left to care for her husband, who has cancer. A newly released audio tapes disclosed by a conservative activist group appear to show former President Joe Biden sharing classified information with a biographer. About 3 hours worth of audio and 117 pages of transcripts were released by the Oversight Project after Biden lost a legal fight to keep the conversations private. 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
5: Partly cloudy skies tonight with a low temperature of 67 degrees and winds out of the southeast at 5 to 10. Wednesday, lots of sunshine with a high temperature of 89 and southeast winds at 5 to 15. Wednesday night, we'll see a chance of thunderstorms with a low temperature of 68 and southeast winds at 5 to 15. Thursday, chance of thunderstorms and a high temperature of 83, with southeast winds at 10 to 20 miles an hour. Thursday night, scattered showers and thunderstorms, with some heavy rainfall possible, 1 to 2 inches of rain, and a low temperature of 65, with southwest winds at 10 to 20. Friday, we'll see scattered showers and storms ending early in the day, otherwise partly sunny skies with a high of 81, and northwest winds at 15 to 30. Saturday, sunshine with a high temperature around 82. Sunday, sunshine with a high of 84. Monday, plenty of sun with a high temperature around 86 degrees. I'm meteorologist Ray Miller in the Weatherology Weather Center, and that's a look at KTIC weather on Classic Country KTIC.
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1: News. I'm Sue Guzman. The U.S. military says American and Saudi forces struck sites used by Iran-backed militias in Iraq. The airstrikes following Tehran launching multiple ballistic missiles in the Middle East, shattering a brief pause in the fighting. President Trump's pick for intel chief is confirmed.
2: In a 51-47 vote, the Senate confirming Jay Clayton to become the next director of national intelligence. Clayton is a U.S. attorney in Manhattan and was the Securities and Exchange Commission chair during President Trump's first term.
1: Fox's Kristen Goodwin. Late Senator Lindsey Graham honored on Tuesday.
3: Lindsey, we love you. God bless you. We will always be with you, and you were very, very special.
1: President Trump speaking at the National Cathedral in Washington. Graham will be laid to rest Wednesday in his home state of South Carolina. 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
4: Partly cloudy skies tonight with a low temperature of 67 degrees and winds out of the southeast at 5 to 10. Wednesday, lots of sunshine with a high temperature of 89 and southeast winds at 5 to 15. Wednesday night, we'll see a chance of thunderstorms with a low temperature of 68 and southeast winds at 5 to 15. Thursday, chance of thunderstorms and a high temperature of 83 with southeast winds at 10 to 20 miles an hour. Thursday night, scattered showers and thunderstorms, with some heavy rainfall possible, 1 to 2 inches of rain, and a low temperature of 65, with southwest winds at 10 to 20. Friday, we'll see scattered showers and storms ending early in the day, otherwise partly sunny skies with a high of 81, and northwest winds at 15 to 30. Saturday, sunshine with a high temperature around 82. Sunday, sunshine with a high of 84. Monday, plenty of sun with a high temperature around 86 degrees. I'm meteorologist Ray Miller in the Weatherology Weather Center, and that's a look at KTIC weather on Classic Country KTIC.
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0: 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All because someone solved the problem of keeping beef cold when it moved. 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

0: relative quiet now. U.S. Central Command is reporting activity and strikes from both sides in this war. First of all, U.S. and Saudi fighter jets attacking inside Iraq, attacking Iranian-backed militia positions inside Iraq. Those positions have been firing drones at Saudi oil infrastructure as well as at U.S. military in the region. And second, reports of ballistic missile attacks from inside Iran at U.S. military positions in the region. CENTCOM saying all of those missiles intercepted. Comes on the day when President Trump has mentioned that he's giving peace and negotiations a chance after 4 days of relative calm until now.
1: This comes as President Trump and Israeli Prime Minister Bibi Netanyahu held a meeting at the White House to increase further talks involving the war. The late Senator Lindsey Graham, honored with a funeral service at the National Cathedral in Washington, his casket brought into the cathedral where President Trump remembered him as a true American original.
2: Lindsey rose from a small town in rural South Carolina, place he loved so much, to become a constant fixture of American politics at the highest level, and a force to be reckoned with all over the world.
1: Lindsey Graham was 71 when he died earlier this month of an aortic dissection, not long after returning from a trip to Ukraine. Ukrainian President Zelensky also attended the service, along with Israeli Prime Minister Bibi Netanyahu, members of Congress, and members of President Trump's cabinet. And the Japanese Prime Minister says at least 13 people have been found dead after a powerful earthquake that shook part of southwestern Japan hit on Tuesday. Search crews continue to look for survivors of the 7.1 earthquake. 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
16: Partly cloudy skies tonight with a low temperature of 67 degrees and winds out of the southeast at 5 to 10. Wednesday, lots of sunshine with a high temperature of 89 and southeast winds at 5 to 15. Wednesday night, we'll see a chance of thunderstorms with a low temperature of 68 and southeast winds at 5 to 15. Thursday, chance of thunderstorms and a high temperature of 83, with southeast winds at 10 to 20 miles an hour. Thursday night, scattered showers and thunderstorms, with some heavy rainfall possible, 1 to 2 inches of rain, and a low temperature of 65, with southwest winds at 10 to 20. Friday, we'll see scattered showers and storms ending early in the day, otherwise partly sunny skies with a high of 81, and northwest winds at 15 to 30. Saturday, sunshine with a high temperature around 82. Sunday, sunshine with a high of 84. Monday, plenty of sun with a high temperature around 86 degrees. I'm meteorologist Ray Miller in the Weatherology Weather Center, and that's a look at KTIC weather on Classic Country KTIC.
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1: The strikes resume. I'm Ted Lindner, Fox News. Those strikes between the U.S. and Iran back on after a brief pause. Fox's Steve Harrigan from Tel Aviv has the details.
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4: The Seattle Mariners hit five home runs and held off the Dodgers 7-6 in L.A. Milwaukee and the A's with wins. Houston edged the Angels 3-2. Yordan Alvarez, his 35th home run. At Minnesota, the Twins hit a two-run triple, bottom of the ninth to beat Kansas City 3-2. Cubs won 10-2 at St. Louis. Wins for Washington and Detroit. The Braves at Mets game was rained out. Doubleheader on Wednesday. Yankees won 3-2 at the White Sox, while Texas was a winner at Tampa Bay 4-1. Miami shut out Philadelphia 1-0 on a first-inning homer, and Arizona in 12 innings won at Pittsburgh 8-7. In the WNBA, Caitlin Clark with 32 points in Indiana's win at Seattle, Las Vegas and New York with wins. The Philadelphia Eagles gave Pro Bowl defensive tackle Jalen Carter a four-year extension. The Cleveland Browns gave Pro Bowl defensive back Denzel Ward a new two-year deal worth over $50 million guaranteed.
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1: News. I'm Sue Guzman. After a brief pause in the fighting, the Pentagon says the U.S. executed joint strikes in Iraq targeting Tehran-backed militias that have launched attacks in recent days. Israeli Prime Minister Benjamin Netanyahu tells Fox's Hannity he's skeptical about a possible deal with Iran.
2: It's our common resolve to make sure that Iran doesn't get nuclear bombs to threaten every American with.
1: President Trump's pick for intel chief has been confirmed.
3: In a 51-47 vote, the Senate confirming Jay Clayton to become the next Director of National Intelligence. Clayton is a U.S. attorney in Manhattan and was the Securities and Exchange Commission chair during President Trump's first term.
1: Fox's Kristen Goodwin. In Russia, the founder of the messaging app Telegram, Pavel Durov, has been charged with aiding terrorism for allegedly not removing channels, chats, and bots used by Ukrainian intelligence agencies. 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
4: Partly cloudy skies tonight with a low temperature of 67 degrees and winds out of the southeast at 5 to 10. Wednesday, lots of sunshine with a high temperature of 89 and southeast winds at 5 to 15. Wednesday night, we'll see a chance of thunderstorms with a low temperature of 68 and southeast winds at 5 to 15. Thursday, chance of thunderstorms and a high temperature of 83 with southeast winds at 10 to 20 miles an hour. Thursday night, scattered showers and thunderstorms, with some heavy rainfall possible, 1 to 2 inches of rain, and a low temperature of 65, with southwest winds at 10 to 20. Friday, we'll see scattered showers and storms ending early in the day, otherwise partly sunny skies with a high of 81, and northwest winds at 15 to 30. Saturday, sunshine with a high temperature around 82. Sunday, sunshine with a high of 84. Monday, plenty of sun with a high temperature around 86 degrees. I'm meteorologist Ray Miller in the Weatherology Weather Center, and that's a look at KTIC weather on Classic Country KTIC.
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2: The Padres won the late ball game with a run on the bottom of the ninth, 8-7 over Colorado. Fernando Tatis Jr. went 5-for-5. Seattle hit 5 home runs at Dodger Stadium, beating LA 7-6. Shohei Ohtani in the loss did have a leadoff homer, 3 hits, 3 RBIs, but was stranded at third in the bottom of the ninth. Wins for the Brewers and the A's. Houston won 3-2 at the Angels. Yordan Alvarez with his 35th home run. Atlanta at the Mets rained out. Yankees won at the White Sox 3-2. Texas won at Tampa Bay 4-1. Miami with a first inning homer shut out Philadelphia 1-0. Phil Slugger Kyle Schwarber did not play due to illness. Arizona won in 12 innings at Pittsburgh 8-7, and Detroit shut out Baltimore 14-0. The Philadelphia Eagles gave star defensive tackle Jalen Carter a 4-year extension. The Browns gave defensive back Denzel Ward a new 2-year deal.
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1: New strikes, this time in Iraq. I'm Sue Guzman, Fox News. U.S. Central Command says the strikes targeted Iran-aligned group directed to attack U.S. forces and Saudi energy infrastructure, and it comes after the U.S. military says it halted an Iranian missile attack on U.S. forces in the Middle East.
2: Now is the time, President Trump says, for Iran to make a deal over ending its nuclear program.
3: If they don't make a deal, then I go back and I finish the job, but that's going to take...

0: them forever to rebuild. Already, it'll take them many years to ever rebuild.
1: The president has threatened strikes on bridges and power plants, something he said on Fox and Friends he doesn't want to do.
0: They break the deal. We cannot have them break deals anymore. Right.
1: President Trump re-implemented a naval blockade following the collapse of a ceasefire agreement earlier this month.
2: Fox's Jared Halpern, and President Trump's pick for top spy has been confirmed by the Senate.
3: The Senate voting Tuesday night to confirm Jay Clayton to become Director of National Intelligence.
4: On this vote, the yeas are 51, the nays are 47, and the nomination is confirmed.
3: Clayton, a U.S. attorney and former chair of the Securities and Exchange Commission during President Trump's first term, will take over for acting Intel Chief Bill Pulte, the director of the Federal Housing Finance Agency. Clayton's confirmation comes after scrutiny from lawmakers for refusing to say during his confirmation hearing that former President Joe Biden won the 2020 election. Kristen Goodwin, Fox News.
2: Newly released audio tapes disclosed by a conservative activist group appear to show former President Joe Biden shared classified information with a biographer. 3 hours of audio and 117 pages of transcripts released by the Oversight Project after the former president lost a legal battle to keep those conversations private. And rescue operations continuing in Japan as the search for the missing continues after a 7.1 magnitude earthquake. 13 people are confirmed dead. 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
8: Partly cloudy skies tonight with a low temperature of 67 degrees and winds out of the southeast at 5 to 10. Wednesday, lots of sunshine with a high temperature of 89 and southeast winds at 5 to 15. Wednesday night, we'll see a chance of thunderstorms with a low temperature of 68 and southeast winds at 5 to 15. Thursday, chance of thunderstorms and a high temperature of 83, with southeast winds at 10 to 20 miles an hour. Thursday night, scattered showers and thunderstorms, with some heavy rainfall possible, 1 to 2 inches of rain, and a low temperature of 65, with southwest winds at 10 to 20. Friday, we'll see scattered showers and storms ending early in the day, otherwise partly sunny skies with a high of 81, and northwest winds at 15 to 30. Saturday, sunshine with a high temperature around 82. Sunday, sunshine with a high of 84. Monday, plenty of sun with a high temperature around 86 degrees. I'm meteorologist Ray Miller in the Weatherology Weather Center, and that's a look at KTIC weather on Classic Country KTIC.
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3: The Seattle Mariners hit five home runs and held off the Dodgers 7-6 in L.A. Milwaukee and the A's with wins. Houston edged the Angels 3-2. Yordan Alvarez, his 35th home run. At Minnesota, the Twins hit a two-run triple, bottom of the ninth to beat Kansas City 3-2. Cubs won 10-2 at St. Louis. Wins for Washington and Detroit. The Braves at Mets game was rained out. Doubleheader on Wednesday. Yankees won 3-2 at the White Sox, while Texas was a winner at Tampa Bay 4-1. Miami shut out Philadelphia 1-0 on a first-inning homer, and Arizona in 12 innings won at Pittsburgh 8-7. In the WNBA, Caitlin Clark with 32 points in Indiana's win at Seattle, Las Vegas and New York with wins. The Philadelphia Eagles gave Pro Bowl defensive tackle Jalen Carter a four-year extension. The Cleveland Browns gave Pro Bowl defensive back Denzel Ward a new two-year deal worth over $50 million guaranteed.
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1: Fox News, I'm Ted Linder. Iran launched surprise attacks on U.S. forces in the Middle East Tuesday.
2: Officials say several ballistic missiles were intercepted. U.S. and Saudi Arabian forces responding with precision strikes on Iran-backed groups in Iraq accused of targeting U.S. troops and Saudi energy sites. Now, this all comes just hours after the president met with the leaders of Ukraine and Israel at the White House. The attacks shattering a brief pause in the fighting as mediators try to get both sides back to the negotiation table after weeks of escalation.
1: Fox's Kevin Cork. President Trump and several others honored the late Senator Lindsey Graham Tuesday.
3: He died doing the work he was born to do. He was truly a great politician, serving the country he loved to serve so deeply.
1: Graham died 2 weeks ago at the age of 71. He'll be laid to rest later today in his home state of South Carolina. America's listening to Fox News.
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6: Partly cloudy skies tonight with a low temperature of 67 degrees and winds out of the southeast at 5 to 10. Wednesday, lots of sunshine with a high temperature of 89 and southeast winds at 5 to 15. Wednesday night, we'll see a chance of thunderstorms with a low temperature of 68 and southeast winds at 5 to 15. Thursday, chance of thunderstorms and a high temperature of 83 with southeast winds at 10 to 20 miles an hour. Thursday night, scattered showers and thunderstorms with some heavy rainfall possible, 1 to 2 inches of rain, and a low temperature of 65, with southwest winds at 10 to 20. Friday, we'll see scattered showers and storms ending early in the day, otherwise partly sunny skies with a high of 81, and northwest winds at 15 to 30. Saturday, sunshine with a high temperature around 82. Sunday, sunshine with a high of 84. Monday, plenty of sun with a high temperature around 86 degrees. I'm meteorologist Ray Miller in the Weatherology Weather Center, and that's a look at KTIC weather on Classic Country KTIC.
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2: The Padres won the late ball game with a run on the bottom of the ninth, 8-7 over Colorado. Fernando Tatis Jr. went 5-for-5. Seattle hit 5 home runs at Dodger Stadium, beating L.A. 7-6. Shohei Ohtani in the loss did have a leadoff homer, 3 hits, 3 RBIs, but was stranded at third in the bottom of the ninth. Wins for the Brewers and the A's. Houston won 3-2 at the Angels. Yordan Alvarez with his 35th home run. Atlanta at the Mets rained out. Yankees won at the White Sox 3-2. Texas won at Tampa Bay 4-1. Miami with a first inning homer shut out Philadelphia 1-0. Phil Slugger Kyle Schwarber did not play due to illness. Arizona won in 12 innings at Pittsburgh 8-7, and Detroit shut out Baltimore 14-0. The Philadelphia Eagles gave star defensive tackle Jalen Carter a 4-year extension. The Browns gave defensive back Denzel Ward a new 2-year deal.
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3: Partly cloudy skies tonight with a low temperature of 67 degrees and winds out of the southeast at 5 to 10. Wednesday, lots of sunshine with a high temperature of 89 and southeast winds at 5 to 15. Wednesday night, we'll see a chance of thunderstorms with a low temperature of 68 and southeast winds at 5 to 15. Thursday, chance of thunderstorms and a high temperature of 83 with southeast winds at 10 to 20 miles an hour. Thursday night, scattered showers and thunderstorms, with some heavy rainfall possible, 1 to 2 inches of rain, and a low temperature of 65, with southwest winds at 10 to 20. Friday, we'll see scattered showers and storms ending early in the day, otherwise partly sunny skies with a high of 81, and northwest winds at 15 to 30. Saturday, sunshine with a high temperature around 82. Sunday, sunshine with a high of 84. Monday, plenty of sun with a high temperature around 86 degrees. I'm meteorologist Ray Miller in the Weatherology Weather Center, and that's a look at KTIC weather on Classic Country KTIC.
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1: We're a mile north of Beamer here, and looks like we got about 90 hundreds.
2: The left lane going south on Highway 9 out of Pender is blocked.
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6: The Seattle Mariners hit five home runs and held off the Dodgers 7-6 in L.A. Milwaukee and the A's with wins. Houston edged the Angels 3-2. Yordan Alvarez, his 35th home run. At Minnesota, the Twins hit a two-run triple, bottom of the ninth to beat Kansas City 3-2. Cubs won 10-2 at St. Louis. Wins for Washington and Detroit. The Braves at Mets game was rained out. Doubleheader on Wednesday. Yankees won 3-2 at the White Sox, while Texas was a winner at Tampa Bay 4-1. Miami shut out Philadelphia 1-0 on a first-inning homer, and Arizona in 12 innings won at Pittsburgh 8-7. In the WNBA, Caitlin Clark with 32 points in Indiana's win at Seattle, Las Vegas and New York with wins. The Philadelphia Eagles gave Pro Bowl defensive tackle Jalen Carter a four-year extension. The Cleveland Browns gave Pro Bowl defensive back Denzel Ward a new two-year deal worth over $50 million guaranteed.
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2: Fox News, I'm Ted Linder. Iran launched surprise attacks on U.S. forces in the Middle East Tuesday.
3: Officials say several ballistic missiles were intercepted. U.S. and Saudi Arabian forces responding with precision strikes on Iran-backed groups in Iraq accused of targeting U.S. troops and Saudi energy sites. Now, this all comes just hours after the president met with the leaders of Ukraine and Israel at the White House. The attacks shattering a brief pause in the fighting as mediators try to get both sides back to the negotiation table after weeks of escalation.
2: Fox's Kevin Cork. President Trump and several others honored the late Senator Lindsey Graham Tuesday.
4: He died doing the work he was born to do. He was truly a great politician, serving the country he loved to serve so deeply.
2: Graham died 2 weeks ago at the age of 71. He'll be laid to rest later today in his home state of South Carolina. 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
6: Partly cloudy skies tonight with a low temperature of 67 degrees and winds out of the southeast at 5 to 10. Wednesday, lots of sunshine with a high temperature of 89 and southeast winds at 5 to 15. Wednesday night, we'll see a chance of thunderstorms with a low temperature of 68 and southeast winds at 5 to 15. Thursday, chance of thunderstorms and a high temperature of 83 with southeast winds at 10 to 20 miles an hour. Thursday night, scattered showers and thunderstorms with some heavy rainfall possible, 1 to 2 inches of rain, and a low temperature of 65, with southwest winds at 10 to 20. Friday, we'll see scattered showers and storms ending early in the day, otherwise partly sunny skies with a high of 81, and northwest winds at 15 to 30. Saturday, sunshine with a high temperature around 82. Sunday, sunshine with a high of 84. Monday, plenty of sun with a high temperature around 86 degrees. I'm meteorologist Ray Miller in the Weatherology Weather Center, and that's a look at KTIC weather on Classic Country KTIC.
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1: The U.S. and Iran go on the attack again. I'm Dave Anthony, Fox News. After a four-day break from a two-week flare-up of fighting, driving oil prices back up 3%.
2: CENTCOM says U.S. and Saudi fighter aircraft struck multiple terrorist logistics and weapons sites across eastern Iraq in a strong response to over 30 IRGC-directed aerial drone attacks in the last 72 hours. The unwarranted attacks against U.S. forces were not successful. The U.S. also says on Tuesday the IRGC launched multiple ballistic missiles from Iran in an attempted surprise attack on U.S. forces in the Middle East. All of the missiles were intercepted.
1: That's Fox's Madeline Rivera. The strikes come after Israel's Prime Minister Benjamin Netanyahu met with President Trump at the White House, telling Fox's Hannity after they're committed to not letting Iran have nuclear weapons.
3: It was great. It was one of the best meetings that we've had. And I always hate to disappoint our would-be critics.
1: Netanyahu also attended late Senator Lindsey Graham's funeral in Washington, and so did Ukraine's President Volodymyr Zelensky, who also says he had a good meeting with President Trump. And then Zelensky was at the U.S. Capitol when senators gave initial approval to a Russia and Iran sanctions bill.
4: It's not only about money, how to finance this war, but it's also a big signal to Europe, big signal to Ukraine.
1: That Russia sanctions bill had long been pushed by Senator Graham and went to Ukraine days before his death, and at the funeral, President Trump said
5: he died doing the work he was born to do. He was truly a great politician.
1: Graham will be buried today in South Carolina after another funeral there. COVID controversy will be stirred back up at a Senate hearing this morning, led by Republican Rand Paul, who will question ex-Trump and Biden COVID advisor Dr. Anthony Fauci about private diary entries that have been made public.
6: We've probably never, ever seen people so completely at odds with their private thoughts and then publicly proclaiming the opposite of what they were truly saying in private.
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13: Ford and Apple announcing that Apple Maps will be included in the automaker's new universal EV platform. Ford's UEV is set to debut with a midsize electric in 2027. The company is saying that buyers won't need a separate Apple subscription to use it, as the software gives drivers turn-by-turn directions with real-time traffic and incident information, as well as a search function that uses detailed routing options. The partnership will also see Ford use road-level data from Apple Maps in the development of the company's next-generation BlueCruise hand-free driving capability and its in-house autonomous driving tech. The partnership with Apple comes amid a push to improve self-driving technology. Ford CEO Jim Farley saying that the company's next midsize EV will be priced around $30,000.

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1: Some scattered showers and thunderstorms early on today, otherwise staying mostly sunny with our highs in the upper 80s and mid 90s throughout Iowa, the upper 80s and mid 90s throughout Nebraska, the lower 90s and lower 100s throughout Kansas, and the upper 80s and mid 90s throughout Missouri. Some scattered showers and thunderstorms are possible overnight tonight, otherwise partly cloudy with our lows in the upper 60s and lower 70s throughout Iowa, the lower 60s and lower 70s throughout Nebraska, the mid 60s and upper 70s throughout Kansas, and the mid 60s and mid 70s throughout Missouri. For today's forecast, mostly sunny with our high nearing 90. Some spotty showers and thunderstorms possible overnight tonight, partly cloudy with a low around 68. Showers and thunderstorms are likely into Thursday, otherwise sunny with a high nearing 83. South winds between 10 and 20 and gusting up to 30. Then scattered showers and thunderstorms into Thursday night, mostly cloudy with a low around 65. Showers and thunderstorms likely early on Friday, sunny with a high nearing 79. Northwest winds between 15 and 25 and gusting up to 40. Then clear and 60 throughout Friday night. I'm weatherology meteorologist Kara Foster, and that's KTIC weather on Classic Country KTIC.
2: News, I'm CJ Pop. Renewed attacks in the Middle East.
3: CENTCOM says U.S. and Saudi fighter aircraft struck multiple terrorist logistics and weapons sites across eastern Iraq in a strong response to over 30 IRGC-directed aerial drone attacks in the last 72 hours. The unwarranted attacks against U.S. forces were not successful.
2: Fox's Madeline Rivera reporting. Jordan's military says its air defense has shot down five missiles launched from Iran earlier today. The Senate Homeland Security Committee will grill former COVID czar Dr. Anthony Fauci at 8:30 a.m. Eastern. There'll be plenty of questions to Fauci about his newly released diary entries. The frantic search for survivors of that earthquake that rattled southwestern Japan. At least 18 dying in the quake, four in a shopping mall where three are still missing. 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
4: 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Selling your stuff on social media has become such a big deal that Meta wants in. The Mark Zuckerberg company announces yet another service as part of its platform that it hopes will allow users to sell more of their stuff. It's simply called Seller and has a standalone app. It syncs directly with existing Facebook Marketplace accounts, but it is also designed to make casual selling of one's personal items a bit easier and a bit easier to promote. Just like in other apps such as Poshmark or Etsy, just to name a couple. Seller will also be powered by Meta's AI, which can help with product descriptions and pricing, with the aim of products getting listed for sale much more quickly. The service will also group inbox messages so sellers can more easily communicate with potential buyers. Meta Seller apps are already available for both Apple's iOS and for Android. Web-based versions are coming soon. With Fox on Tech, I'm Evan Brown, Fox News.
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1: Securing America.
2: An admiral will lead U.S. Army forces in the European and African theaters. But this admiral is not a Navy man. Late last week, Lieutenant General Kevin Admiral was nominated by the Pentagon to become the top commander in those areas. If confirmed by the Senate, he would succeed General Christopher Donahue, who stepped down from that command earlier in July after 18 months on the job. His exit is one of several among top brass under War Secretary Pete Hegseth, Army Chief of Staff General Randy George, Chief of Naval Operations Admiral Lisa Franchetti, and Joint Chiefs Chairman General C.Q. Brown have all left their jobs in the last couple of years. Admiral is a three-star general who would also take on the responsibility as the commander of NATO's Allied Land Command. Since August of 2024, Lieutenant General Admiral has been the commanding officer at Fort Hood in Texas. Kevin Uretsky, Fox News. This is

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1: Iran tries to attack Americans again. I'm Dave Anthony, Fox News.
2: Overnight, Iran launched a surprise attack against U.S. forces in Jordan. At least five missiles were fired by Iran, breaking the lull in fighting over the past several days.

0: planes conducted a series of airstrikes against Iran-backed Shia militias in Iraq, who were responsible for 30 drone attacks over the past 3 days.
1: Now, the flare-up comes after Israel's Prime Minister Benjamin Netanyahu went to the White House and then told Fox's Hannity he and President Trump had a great meeting discussing preventing Iran from having nuclear weapons.
2: We have a common goal. And it's going to be achieved either through diplomatic means or other means.
1: Before Netanyahu's White House meeting, Ukraine's President Volodymyr Zelensky was there discussing the war against Russia, also telling Fox's Hannity.
3: President Trump wants and the Europeans want. Putin doesn't want. We are asking to stop this war each day.
1: And after Zelensky and Netanyahu attended late Senator Lindsey Graham's funeral, Ukraine's leader was at the Senate for this.
4: Late yesterday, the Senate cast a bipartisan vote to advance a bill named after Lindsey Graham that would extend sanctions on Iran and increase sanctions on Russia, as well as nations that buy Russian oil and gas.
1: Fox's Jonathan Sarri in Columbia, South Carolina, where there's another funeral and then Graham will be laid to rest. Could get testy at the Senate next hour when ex-Trump and Biden co-defensive advisor Dr. Anthony Fauci will be questioned at a Senate hearing over what he wrote in his private diary about COVID and the response. Republican Senator Roger Marshall tells Fox.
5: He was so drunk with his own fame that he was emotionally conflicted since he funded this virus.
1: Which Dr. Fauci denies and may spar with senators over again. Someone in Florida is suddenly filthy rich, winning the Mega Millions $800 million jackpot. 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
13: Some scattered showers and thunderstorms early on today, otherwise staying mostly sunny with our highs in the upper 80s and mid-90s throughout Iowa, the upper 80s and mid-90s throughout Nebraska, the lower 90s and lower 100s throughout Kansas, and the upper 80s and mid-90s throughout Missouri. Some scattered showers and thunderstorms are possible overnight tonight, otherwise partly cloudy. With our lows in the upper 60s and lower 70s throughout Iowa, the lower 60s and lower 70s throughout Nebraska, the mid 60s and upper 70s throughout Kansas, and the mid 60s and mid 70s throughout Missouri. For today's forecast, mostly sunny with our high nearing 90. Some spotty showers and thunderstorms possible overnight tonight, partly cloudy with a low around 68. Showers and thunderstorms are likely into Thursday, otherwise sunny with a high nearing 83. South winds between 10 and 20 and gusting up to 30. Then scattered showers and thunderstorms into Thursday night, mostly cloudy with a low around 65. Showers and thunderstorms likely early on Friday, sunny with a high nearing 79. Northwest winds between 15 and 25 and gusting up to 40. Then clear and 60 throughout Friday night. I'm weatherology meteorologist Kara Foster, and that's KTIC weather on Classic Country KTIC.
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0: Glad you're with us. Welcome into Wednesday. It is time now for the mic drop with this morning's Dom Savino.
1: Good morning, Gordon. If you're trying to figure out how it is outside, there's no need to look at the weather app or get the temperature anymore. There's a new calculator to tell you just how swampy your underwear is going to get when you head out the door. An underwear company, appropriately named Swamp Butt, has launched the Scale of Sultry. The tool takes the temperature and the humidity and estimates how quickly fabric will dry, or, in other words, how sweaty your butt's going to get doing anything outside. The scale runs from 1 to 10, 1 being comfy and dry, 10 being extremely sultry and extremely sweaty. Let's take an example from our friends down in the swamp, New Orleans, Louisiana. It's supposed to hit 96 degrees with 77% humidity in NOLA today. The calculator scores that as a 9.6 out of 10. Extremely sultry, thanks to peak sticky conditions. But say, on the other hand, it's a nice fall day, 50 degrees out and only 30% humidity. That's a 2.7 on the scale, only a little muggy. The Scale of Sultry concept came to be in 2024 as a way to help college football fans figure out how hot it would be at the game they were going to. A Swamp Butt spokesman says, there was a Swamp Butt spokesman, by the way, says the calculator is the ideal way to figure out how uncomfortable the weather is likely to feel and on the chances of ending the day with a wet backside.
0: Yeah, and that uncomfortable stain at times.
1: Yeah.
0: That shows through on, like, gray or, like, light blue pants. Right, always noticeable on those, I feel like.
1: Summertime is the worst time for it, too, of course.
0: Yeah. I haven't had it this week. I guess as long as we're staying current, I've had a soccer camp with some of my high school kids this week. Monday was fairly dry in New Jersey, and Tuesday we had cloud cover. Mm-hmm. So I haven't really had swamp butt this week.
1: Today you may be doomed, though.
0: Today could be a different story. We have sunny and humid today, right?
1: Yeah.
0: So.
1: Yeah, yeah, we'll follow up on this tomorrow.
0: Yeah, yes, I'm sure.
1: Well, Gordon, separately, college students in Mississippi may have some sweat under their collars after being popped for cheating on their final exam. The class in question is World Civilization II. It's an expedited summer course from the History Department at Alcorn State University. Professor Jason Gibson had a hunch that there was some funny business going on in class, so in the instructions for the final, he hid in white ink this direction: place the word Madagascar somewhere in the paper in a way that makes no sense. 32 of 35 students in the class managed to shoehorn a mention of the African island nation into their essays. The papers were supposed to be about America's Industrial Revolution.
0: Oops.
1: Mm-hmm.
0: Yeah. Funny business? I'm not sure that's funny.
1: You want some examples?
0: Uh-oh.
1: Madagascar wore a toaster to a basketball game. And Madagascar purple bicycle whispers to the ceiling.
0: Oh, man. Oh, that is brutal.
1: Hook, line, and sinker.
0: Wow. Well done, Professor Gibson. Busted. Thanks, Dom. 13 minutes now in front of the hour. On This Morning, America's First News.
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0: edgy, smart, bringing you what you need to know. 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
1: Glad you're with us. Welcome into Wednesday. Affordable, high-quality health care remains a necessity for Americans, yet finding good care at a reasonable price is easier said than done. On top of that, high spending doesn't always translate into better outcomes. Research from the Kaiser Family Foundation shows the U.S. trails several other wealthy nations in areas like health coverage, life expectancy. As part of this, WalletHub compared the 50 states and D.C. across 44 key measures. It found the states with the best healthcare systems are New Hampshire, Minnesota, Iowa, Rhode Island, and Hawaii, ranked 1 through 5. New Hampshire's in first place because it has the 10th most nurses per capita and 5th most physician assistants per capita. Plus, it has the second lowest out-of-pocket medical spending in the country. The states with the worst healthcare systems, West Virginia, Texas, Georgia, Mississippi, and then Alaska in last place. 8 minutes now in front of the hour on This Morning. Once again, here's Nicole Murray.
0: And now, the three big things you need to know. Number one.
2: CENTCOM says that Iran launched a surprise ballistic missile attack on American forces in Jordan, adding that the attack on U.S. forces was unsuccessful. Separately, President Trump says the U.S. naval blockade has worked.
3: They can drop a couple of mines in there and screw things up, but we control the state. Our Navy is incredible. Not one ship has gotten to Iran during any time where we had the blockade. So we had the blockade.
4: Right.
3: We had the confines of a deal. I set the blockade back, but I didn't take it away.
2: He was on Fox News.
0: Number two.
2: Senators have overwhelmingly voted to advance a Russia sanctions bill that South Carolina Senator Lindsey Graham had worked to pass before his death. Connecticut Senator Richard Blumenthal.
5: This bill says to Vladimir Putin, your days of war are numbered. You are on the losing side. Better to come to the table now.
2: The legislation would impose 100% secondary tariffs on countries that continue buying Russian oil and gas.
0: Number three.
2: A teenage boy who carried out a mass shooting at his Georgia high school, killing two students and two teachers, has been sentenced to life without parole. Barrow County District Attorney Brad Smith said 16-year-old Colt Gray's involvement in an online hate group should have been a red flag to his parents.
6: Mrs. Gray should have noticed this really early on. This is not just some innocent little game the kids play. And firearms need to be taken away from these children.
2: Gray pled guilty to all 55 counts against him, including murder and aggravated assault. The Senate has confirmed Jay Clayton as Director of National Intelligence. He replaces Bill Pulte. The Trump administration has terminated temporary protected status for about 1 million people from more than a dozen countries, including hundreds of thousands of Haitians. Pastor Vilas Dorsanville with the Haitian Support Center in Ohio warning those affected that deportation is possible.
7: We tell them if they don't have a valid driver's license, they should not be driving on the road. Don't go out if normally they do not have a need. Talk to an attorney to tell them what to do, legally speaking.
2: More than 350,000 Haitians currently live and work in the U.S. A new trend this summer, it's called tan maxing. Some are using oils and other products while sunbathing at peak UV times to get as dark of a tan as possible.
1: What is this? Is it like a Gen Z thing? Wait a second. Let's go out when the sun is at its highest peak and put some lotion on and we'll get tan. Well, that's not a thing.
2: It is a thing because some people go outside and avoid the sunlight thinking that UV is bad. The attitude is turning.
1: These people are trying to get suntans.
2: No, they're tan maxing. It's a difference.
1: For the love of Pete.
2: You sound cranky. Sounds like you could use some sun.
1: 6 minutes in front of the hour.
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1: Glad you're with us. When Taylor Lindsay Noel enters a restaurant, she notices things many others don't, like if there's enough room between tables to maneuver her power wheelchair. Then she shares what she finds with her followers through Access by Tay, her social media platform. People.com says nearly two decades ago, she was a Canadian national gymnast training for what she hoped would become an Olympic career. Then one attempt at a new skill paralyzed her when she broke her neck. But her platform, with now 160,000 TikTok followers, has found an audience far beyond what she anticipated. Along with wheelchair users, Taylor's followers now include older adults, caregivers, and parents looking for places they can navigate with things like strollers. For Nicole Murray and Dom Savino, I'm Gordon Deal. 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
17: Some scattered showers and thunderstorms early on today, otherwise staying mostly sunny with our highs in the upper 80s and mid-90s throughout Iowa, the upper 80s and mid-90s throughout Nebraska, the lower 90s and lower 100s throughout Kansas, and the upper 80s and mid-90s throughout Missouri. Some scattered showers and thunderstorms are possible overnight tonight, otherwise partly cloudy with our lows in the upper 60s and lower 70s throughout Iowa, the lower 60s and lower 70s throughout Nebraska, the mid-60s and upper 70s throughout Kansas, and the mid-60s and mid-70s throughout Missouri. For today's forecast, mostly sunny with our high nearing 90. Some spotty showers and thunderstorms possible overnight tonight, partly cloudy with a low around 68. Showers and thunderstorms are likely into Thursday, otherwise sunny with a high nearing 83. South winds between 10 and 20 and gusting up to 30. Then scattered showers and thunderstorms on a Thursday night, mostly cloudy with a low around 65. Showers and thunderstorms likely early on Friday, sunny with a high nearing 79. Northwest winds between 15 and 25 and gusting up to 40. Then clear in 60 throughout Friday night. I'm weatherology meteorologist Kara Foster, and that's KTIC weather on Classic Country KTIC.
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18: controversy at the Capitol. I'm Dave Anthony, Fox News. Dr. Anthony Fauci will be at a Senate hearing this hour. Fox's Chad Pergram is there.
19: He's going to be asked questions about his diaries, the start of the pandemic, what started it, did it come from the lab, did it come from a bat, questions about the pandemic. And also, if you look at some of these diary entries, whether or not he was more focused on trying to get attention for himself compared to trying to address the pandemic.
18: Fauci's private diary has been made public ahead of the hearing by the Republican senator who has sparred with the doctor at hearing in the past.
19: Rand Paul said that he just wants the truth. He said, so long as he says what's the truth, that's fine. But he says if he says something new here and something that is contradictory or he doesn't tell the truth, keep in mind that that is not handled by that pardon extended by former President Biden.
18: Last night, the Senate gave initial approval to a Russia and Iran sanctions bill named for late Senator Lindsey Graham, who'd been pushing it. Ukraine's President Volodymyr Zelensky was at the Senate for that vote and tells Fox's Hannity,
20: we want to stop this war.
18: Zelensky and Israel's Prime Minister Benjamin Netanyahu also attended Graham's funeral at Washington's National

0: met with President Trump, and the Israeli leader also tells Fox's Hannity it was a great discussion.
1: We don't want to see this fanatic regime in Tehran have nuclear weapons to threaten every American and to threaten the peace of the world and to threaten the existence of Israel. So we have a common goal.
0: This, as fighting flares back up.
2: U.S. Central Command says Iran launched ballistic missiles in an attack on American forces, but all were intercepted. The Iranians confirm attacking a U.S. military base in Jordan. American forces have also worked with Saudi Arabia to strike sites in Iraq used by Iran-backed militias.
0: That's Fox's Jonathan Savage. Oil prices surging back up more than 4%. 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
8: I'm Connie Green in the KTIC News Center, which is sponsored by TNT Coins in Fremont. Tim Schultz was appointed by the Cumming County Board of Supervisors this week as emergency manager for the county until the end of the year. Cumming County is looking into an interlocal agreement with Stanton County to share an emergency manager after the first of the year. The Nebraska Chamber of Commerce and Industry's roadshow is today, 1:30 to 3 p.m. in the meeting room at the Nielsen Center in West Point. It is free, but a RSVP is requested. Call 402-372-2981. By the end of the day, it will be memories and dust. That's the plan for the Oakland Water Tower. Just a reminder that Highway 77 will be restricted to one lane of traffic during the dismantling. Those are the latest stories from the KTIC News Center.
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8: Mostly sunny skies expected today, a high near 91. Winds from the east-southeast becoming 5 to 10 miles per hour in the morning, gusting as high as 15 miles per hour. A 40% chance of showers and thunderstorms tonight, mainly after 4 a.m., so it'll be in the overnight hours. Partly cloudy, lows around 68, southeast winds at 10 to 15 miles per hour. Showers on Thursday, maybe a thunderstorm, mostly before 3 p.m.

0: Showers afterwards and cloudy, gradually becoming sunny. Highs Thursday near 84. Winds from the southeast at 10 to 15 miles per hour. Showers and possibly a thunderstorm Thursday night. Lows around 65. Winds from the south at 10 to 15 miles per hour. That chance of precipitation is 100%, and new rainfall amounts between 3/4 and 1 inch are possible. A slight chance of thunderstorms before 7 Friday morning, then mostly sunny, highs near 80, winds from the northwest at 15 to 20 miles per hour. So it'll be a bit breezy on Friday. Clear skies Friday night, lows around 60, sunny for Saturday, highs near 81. Clear skies Saturday night, lows around 60, sunny for Sunday, a high near 82. That will be nice and comfortable. Clear Sunday night, lows around 63. Sunny Monday, highs near 84. Clear skies expected for Monday night, lows around 64. Partly sunny Tuesday, a high near 83. Right now, we have a little bit of patch of showers coming up through Grand Island, headed our direction. We'll watch that very carefully. Otherwise, the rest of the region is showing clear skies. We have 76 degrees in Fremont, 74 in Columbus, 73 in Norfolk. It's 75 in Plattsmouth. And here at the West Point studios of KTIC, we have partly cloudy skies, 75 degrees. And to let you know, there is some heavy patchy fog in low-lying areas, so do allow a little more time to get to your destination today.
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4: On the Rural Radio Network, I'm Alex Makavica with today's agriculture news. Good morning. Sometimes the biggest moments at a county fair have nothing at all to do with ribbons and banners. Steve White has more from the Furnace County Fair.
5: During the livestock premium auction, the families of two 4-H members lost earlier this year found a way to turn grief into something that will help the next generation.
6: We lost Trenton Roskopf and Cooper Wendlin, and the Roskopf family, they have another daughter named Tatum Roskopf, and she wanted to sell her third hog to go towards this Fallen 4-H'er scholarship fund. And we ended up selling a lamb for Cooper as well.
5: Now raising more than $60,000. Neighbors doing what Nebraskans do.
4: Thanks, Steve. And that money will support second-year college students, a fitting tribute to two young people whose roots ran deep in 4-H and in Furnace County. Well, the nation's cattle herd may finally be showing some signs of rebuilding, but analysts say don't expect a flood of cattle anytime soon. New USDA data showing the first meaningful increase in beef replacement heifers. But even so, CoBank economist Brian Ernest says that any meaningful expansion is still a long way off.
7: We may not see it for the next 2-3 years of, where any meaningful expansion occurs. So this is one of those facets that, if profit is not that leading motive for producers, what's holding them back? Access to land. Land continues to be an expensive portion of the overall production cost. But also thinking about succession planning. The average age of the U.S. cattle rancher is 58 years old.
4: And in consumer news, USDA's food price outlook shows that food prices are expected to rise 3% this year. From the Nebraska Soybean Board studios, I'm Alex Makovica.
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4: More details on grocery bills this morning. Consumers can expect grocery bills to keep climbing, although not as sharply as in recent years. USDA's latest food price outlook forecasts overall food prices will increase about 3% this year, with restaurant meals rising a little faster than groceries. Beef continues to see the biggest price increases, with retail prices running nearly 12% higher than a year ago, of course, due to historically tight cattle supplies. There is some relief, though. Egg prices have fallen sharply from last year's highs and are expected to finish the year down about 30%, while pork and poultry prices have remained relatively stable. USDA says it expects food prices to rise by another 3% next year as well. The Nebraska Farm Bureau says it's looking to recognize the next generation of agriculture leaders. The organization will honor 25 emerging young ag leaders from across the state, one selected as Nebraska's Leader of the Year. That winner will receive $5,000 and the chance to represent Nebraska at the American Farm Bureau Convention. Applications are due July 31st through the Nebraska Farm Bureau website. You can nominate somebody or nominate yourself as well. And exports of U.S. pork to Japan are up nearly 20% this year, an impressive rebound according to the U.S. Meat Export Federation. Governor Jim Pillen is meeting with USMEF this week as he leads a trade mission to Japan and the Philippines. USMEF says high energy costs and inflation are challenges, but retailers and restaurants are leaning on American beef and pork.
10: We have retailers that are absolutely love being able to get product from specific Nebraska beef from specific places that they've leaned in because of the quality and been doing it for years and years.
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0: It is 7:17 here on Classic Country, KTIC. I'm Connie Green, very happy to be with you this morning. Just a driving warning, even though I said it earlier with the weather, there is some very dense, patchy fog in low-lying areas, especially on Highway 9, and it was very dense, so please be careful. Use a little bit more time to get to your destination. Coming up, we have Chad Moyer. He's been slaving over some ag reports, and he has the morning livestock recap right now.
13: All right. Hey, thanks very much there, Connie. Let's turn our attention to markets this morning in the Ag News Recap, and we'll start on the livestock side of the markets. Over on the mercantile yesterday, it was a mostly positive day. The exception would be some of the deferred feeder cattle contracts. But again, for the most part, we were higher yesterday. August live cattle, 225 higher, 227.47. October was up 340 at 222.17, and December up 390 at 221.30 yesterday. August feeder cattle, 482 higher, 343.07. September was up 5.30 at 337.22, and October was up $1.57 at 326.82. But again, from there on out, the deferreds were lower, buck and a half to three and a half lower. Over in the lean hogs, August lean hogs did manage 12-cent gain, 103.10. October up 47 at 88.27. December up $1.12, 79.67 yesterday. Class 3 milk futures, August down 18 cents, 16.62. September down 26, 16.89. And October down 21.17.17. Well, in live cattle yesterday, all in all, kind of a relieving day for the cattle complex. Traders seemed to collectively agree the live cattle contracts were safe to trade higher. The fear surrounding the reopening of the border to Mexican cattle imports should shift to the back burner here. Feeder cattle country, the live cattle were able to close higher. That was not the case, though, over in feeder cattle. Nearby contracts were a little bit stronger, but the deferred still closed a little bit lower. Although pork cutout values closed a touch lower, the contract still able to rally through the end of the day. Traders remained faithful supporters yesterday. As long as demand shines through, the complex will probably keep up with this higher trend. Cash cattle country did see a little bit of preliminary trade take place yesterday. Looks as though there were some sales that were reported in the south at 228. Dressed cattle sold at 360, but it's probably not enough to call it a trend for the week yet. Nebraska did move 1,600 head so far this week. Iowa has moved about 850 or so, and Kansas about 360. So again, not enough to call it a real trend here yet, but nonetheless did see the movement take place yesterday. Beef cutouts were mixed. Choice was up 297, 365.86. Selects 164 lower at 343.52. Canter cutter was 496 lower at 353.92. Over to the hog trade, Iowa, Minnesota, the average 101.88, no comparison because of confidentiality in the prior session. Western Corn Belt was 42 higher, 101.11. Pork cutouts, mostly lower. Loins were down 83. Bellies, the only primal that was higher. That was up 601. Hams were down 342. Ribs down 359. Overall carcass value, 33 down, 104.12. At the terminals, barrels and gilt steady at 65. Sows were steady, 40 to 44. Looking ahead to today, as far as the hogs are concerned, again, hog futures were able to take back a little bit of the losses from Monday on Tuesday. Traders remain optimistic about demand. That overrode the potential for further price correction. Cash was higher as well. Packers were pretty aggressive out in the country. As far as cattle country goes, again, just a little bit of trade taking place. Trades lower than last week, but trading activity was pretty light. There were a lot of bids that were passed, so we'll see if we can kind of try and build to bottom here and maybe try and regain some ground. We'll have to see what the attitude through the rest of the week looks like here. So cash cattle called steady, cattle futures called mixed, cash hogs called lower. Hog futures are called mixed to start the day today. That's an update on the livestock side of the markets. We will take a break, come back, check in on the grains. We'll do that right after this.
14: It's time for the Washington County Fair in Arlington. 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
0: Hell is a dance floor. It is 7:22 on Classic Country KTIC. Chad Moyer's up next with the Morning Grain Review.
13: All right, thanks again there, Connie. Now let's turn our attention to the grains. Let's go to the overnight session in the ECBOT here this morning. And what had been lower across the board, we're actually seeing a little bit of glimmer of wheat here this morning. And Kansas City wheat is back to trading higher. September KC wheat is up a nickel at 731 and a quarter. December is up 4 3/4 at 746 and 3/4. And March KC wheat is up 5 1/2, 759 and a quarter. Now the other grains are still lower. August soybeans are down 12 3/4 this morning, 11.99 and a quarter. And November is down 11 1/2, 12.08 and a half. January down 10 3/4 at 12.23. August bean oil is up 13 at 70.89. August soybean meal, 2.80 a ton lower at 3.17.50. And then with the corn, just slightly lower this morning. September corn, 1 3/4 down at 4.56 3/4. December down 1 1/2, 4.79. And March is down 1 3/4 at 494. Now again, starting here in the corn here, corn futures down just a little bit. National average basis held steady yesterday. Looks like a little bit of resistance around 460. Support seems to be around 440 right now. Traders will eye the crop weather for the Midwest heading into August. Though the crop is kind of quote-unquote made right now, favorable weather can still help with ear girth and ultimately test weight. Analysts will be watching for ethanol production in today's report. Globally, European traders ignored weaker crop prospects for that part of the world. Futures fell for the fourth straight session after reaching three-year highs on Tuesday. Black Sea shipping remains at a standstill. There's more reports of ship attacks in that region. Soybean futures down a little bit. National average basis held steady at the end of the day yesterday. A soybean complex seems to be supported by declining crop ratings and purchases from China. Soybean oil prices face continued pressure from steep losses in crude oil. End of the month window dressing may likely occur from outside investors here as we wrap up the month of July. Wheat futures had been down, but they've actually turned back and moved a little bit stronger here this morning. Yesterday, the wheat market dropped for the fourth straight session, and so kind of an overbought market combined with end of the month profit taking, putting a little pressure on the wheat. The war in Russia, Ukraine, causing grain shipping uncertainty, so that might keep losses limited here. Also, folks will be watching the Federal Reserve. They are expected to leave interest rates unchanged. That might allow the dollar to leak a little bit lower, and a lower dollar seems supportive of commodities. So we'll keep an eye on the Fed and their announcement early afternoon. Also overnight, soybean futures in China, they were trading down just over 1%. Malaysian palm oil was up about 0.5%. Asian markets are trading mixed. Japan's Nikkei is down 1.5%. European markets are lower. Overnight crude oil, September is $2.92 higher, $82.18. August gold is down 6.10 an ounce at $4,032.60. And the dollar index is down just ever so slightly. Again, at last check in the grains, corn down 1-2, soybeans down 8-12, but wheat in Kansas City, which had been weaker, is now higher, 4-5 higher. There's a recap of the markets on the morning news. KTIC, Chad Moyer reporting. Connie, before I send things back to you, just want to invite folks to Wayne America over the next couple of days. The North American Manure Expo is going on here. They had tours yesterday. Today and tomorrow is the expo, the demonstrations, and the breakout sessions. If you can't make it, stay tuned here at KTIC. We'll have reports throughout the rest of the week from the North American Manure Expo. So stay tuned for those. Now, Connie, we'll send things back to you.
0: We are looking forward to hearing more about manure. And the first time I heard about this, I was fighting sarcasm, to be honest. But I have learned how important that natural fertilizer is to our industry. So thank you for instructing me on that, Chad. I want to let you know that Frank James Everett of West Point matched yesterday's monogram of FJE. That's FJE. So that means we start all over. Today's monogram money is $8.40 on monogram money, which is next hour. So I always love giving away money.
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17: Wall Street will be reacting today to the update on the economy from the Federal Reserve and comments from Fed Chair Kevin Warsh. Microsoft and Meta Platforms report earnings after the Wall Street close. Humana shares are slumping. The health insurer is lowering expectations for the year and says it continues to deal with lower Medicare Advantage star ratings for the year. The quality ratings are tied to bonuses paid to insurers. Though Humana is seeing more people signing up for its Medicare Advantage plans, membership is up about 25%. GE Healthcare Technology shares are rallying up 9%. The maker of CT scan and MRI machines and other medical technology is reporting increasing demand, and its profit and revenue both rose in the recent quarter. That's your Fox Business Report. I'm Jenny Coselda. 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
21: I'm Joel Janacek. From the final day of Senior Legion Baseball area tournaments yesterday at the C1 in Plainview, Creighton Bloomfield Wausau outlasted Wizard Pilger Dodge Owls 16-15. Wizard Pilger Dodge Owls led 11-0 in the game before Creighton Bloomfield Wausau completed the comeback in the final inning. From the C2 area in Wakefield, Pender defeated Hardington twice to win the area championship, winning 13-1 and 12-4. Pender will host the Class C Senior State Tournament, which begins on Saturday. Nebraska is set to take on Florida in the inaugural Spikes Under the Lights, a premium women's college volleyball showcase, on Thursday, August 27th at AT&T Stadium in Arlington, Texas, home of the Dallas Cowboys. The matchup between the Huskers and Gators is scheduled for 7 p.m., followed by Penn State versus SMU at 8 p.m. The winners of the two matches advance to a championship match at 9 p.m. For KTIC Sports, I'm Joel Janacek.
0: Thank you, Joel. Coming up, we have the Star Spangled Banner and some news. And I want to remind you that the Morning Pledge of Allegiance weekday mornings is heard here on Classic Country KTIC at 7:59 and at 107.9 The Bull. 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And the Star Spangled Banner will be with us in just a moment.
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1: I'm Connie Green in the KTIC News Center, sponsored by TNT Coins in Fremont. Honest appraisals and fair prices for coins, silver, and collectibles. Democratic gubernatorial candidate Lynn Walls of Fremont yesterday announced her running mate for lieutenant governor. Farmer Ben Steffen will join Walls on the ballot in the November election. That announcement from a farm north of Elkhorn. Steffen farms in Humboldt with his wife Paula Sue. Steffen is president of Steffen Ag Incorporated and has held leadership positions with the Richardson County Farm Bureau, Ag Builders of Nebraska, and the Nebraska Association of County Extension Boards, among other positions, including chair of the Nebraska Rural Radio Association Board of Directors. The Pillen campaign criticized Walsh's choice shortly after the announcement. Summertime is equated with road construction time. There will be temporary delays if you're in the Blair area today. Crews will be conducting flagging operations on Highway 30 south of the roundabout while work continues on the Honey Bee Lane. City of Blair officials strongly recommend allowing extra time to get to your destination. Another traffic concern, the Cumming County Sheriff's Office says the bridge on 6th Road over the Elkhorn River will be closed August 4th, 5th, and 6th, and possibly the 7th. There will be road closed signs from 7:30 in the morning until 6:30 p.m. More news coming up on Classic Country KTIC right after this.
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1: National Night Out is this coming Tuesday. The Norfolk Fire and Rescue's Night Out will be from 6 to 8 p.m. at Central Park, 705 South 6th Street in Norfolk. Blair's National Night Out is that same Tuesday, 6 to 8 p.m. at the Generations Park in Blair. Both will provide opportunities to meet those first responders who serve the community and will include a time to check out emergency vehicles, fun, games, and refreshments. It is free. The public is encouraged to attend. Parents may want to teach their children about common sense, especially if your children spend a lot of time on social media. A recent trend on social media is encouraging young teens to place batteries inside microwave ovens. Doing so can cause explosions, release hazardous materials, start a house fire, and can result in serious burns and life-threatening injuries. First responders remind us that intentionally damaging property can also result in legal repercussions. Those are the latest stories from the KTIC News Center.
3: Fox News, I'm CJ Papa. The only witness in front of the Senate Homeland Security Committee this morning is former COVID czar, Dr. Anthony Fauci.
4: He's going to be asked questions about his diaries, the start of the pandemic, what started it, did it come from the lab, did it come from a bat? And also, if you look at some of these diary entries, whether or not he was more focused on trying to get attention for himself compared to trying to address the pandemic, that's something that the Republican senators will certainly focus on.
3: Fox's Chad Pergram, the fragile pause is over. CENTCOM says
5: Islamic Revolutionary Guard Corps forces launched multiple ballistic missiles from Iran in an attempted surprise attack on U.S. forces based in the Middle East. All Iranian missiles were successfully intercepted.
3: Fox's Trey Yanks in Tel Aviv. 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
6: Not golfing in the North 40 Farmers Open on Monday, August 3rd? 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Hi, this is Chad Moyer, and I'll be visiting with North 40 sponsors at Pender's Twin Creeks Golf Club as they treat area landowners and farmers taking a break from the work and worry of the growing season. 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
1: Mostly sunny skies today, highs approaching 91, winds from the southeast at 5 to 10 miles per hour, gusting up to 15 miles per hour. A 40% chance of showers and thunderstorms tonight, mostly after 4 a.m., partly cloudy, lows around 68, winds from the southeast at 10 to 15 miles per hour. Showers and thunderstorms likely tomorrow, then showers in the afternoon after 5 p.m., cloudy, then gradually becoming sunny, highs near 84, breezy at the southeast wind at 10 to 15 miles per hour. New rainfall amounts between a tenth and a quarter of an inch are possible, and that chance of precipitation is 60%, so it's likely. Showers and maybe a thunderstorm Thursday night, lows around 65, and let's see, 100% chance of precipitation, so that sounds like a sure thing. We'll wait and see. New rainfall amounts between 3/4 and 1 inch possible for tomorrow night. A slight chance of thunderstorms for Friday, otherwise sunny, highs near 80, and we have a chance of precipitation at 10%. Mostly clear Friday night, lows around 60. Sunny for Saturday, highs near 81. Clear Saturday night, lows around 60. Sunny with a high near 82 for Sunday. Clear Sunday night, lows around 63. Sunny skies starting off next week on Monday, highs near 84. Clear Monday night, lows around 64. Partly sunny skies are in the forecast for Tuesday with a high near 83. Right now, we are seeing 74 degrees in Columbus, 73 in Norfolk, 73 in Neely. In Omaha, it is 76. And here at the Classic Country KTIC Radio Studios in West Point, we have partly cloudy skies and 75 degrees.
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11: Yeah, the last week to 10 days, they're showing a lot of stress, probably just because they're missing their normal water. And they went dormant. 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
11: Yeah, a good time to reseed is coming soon, mid-August, all the way through the end of September. 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
6: Are there some things that we should be thinking about in managing those watered lawns out there yet?
11: 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An 18-18-18 is typically what we recommend.
6: Rick, if folks want to get more information reviving a lawn or taking care of a lawn through this tough period, how can they get that?
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6: Rick Ginther, Kalp Seed and Fertilizer in West Point, with this week's update.
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1: It is 744 on Classic Country, KTIC. And I just want to let you know about the blood drive at the West Point Community Donald Nielsen Center. It's Monday, August 3rd, so that's coming up here just very shortly. It's from 11:30 in the morning to 5:30 in the afternoon. And did you know that only 3 out of 100 people donate blood? And blood supplies are very low right now. 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Enter West Point to schedule an appointment. Again, that's this coming Monday from 11:30 to 5:30 p.m., and it is at the Donald Nielsen Center. It is 7:45. Coming up, we have Chad Moyer with more Ag News.
6: All right, thanks very much there, Connie. Good morning to you as well. It is time to take a look at Ag information here on a Wednesday at KTIC. Despite ongoing pressure from lower commodity prices and tighter margins, benchmark farmland values remain stable in the first half of this year across the 8 states that are served by Farm Credit Services of America, Ag Country Farm Credit, and Frontier Farm Credit. Those states include Nebraska, Iowa, Kansas, Minnesota, North and South Dakota, Wisconsin, and Wyoming. According to the Farmland Values Report, benchmark farms continue to show stability. Over the last 6 months, the average percentage change of the benchmarks was an increase of 1.9%. The 12-month value average change was an increase of 3.5%. Now, on a state-by-state basis, Nebraska cropland benchmark values over the last 6 months have showed an increase of 1.3% and then an increase of 2% over the last year. Pasture and ranch benchmark values are up 3.5% over the last 6 months and 16% over the last 12 months. The pasture market in central Nebraska has seen a strong increase in demand over the last year, has been driven by the strong cattle markets there. In Iowa, cropland benchmark values are down 0.7% over the last 6 months, down 2.5% over the last 12 months. An increase in mixed use tracts, that is, cropland and pasture, offset the slight weakness shown by Puritan cropland values. You can get more information. Go to FCSAmerica.com. The direct link also is up on my blog if you'd like to read that latest benchmark farmland values report. Governor Jim Pillen is wrapping up his trade delegation, visiting Japan and the Philippines from last week into early this week. The mission to the Philippines follows a busy 24 hours in Japan, where the governor promoted Nebraska beef, pork, wheat, and low-carbon energy production as well. Second leg of the trade mission wrapping up today in the Philippines. The governor meeting with ambassadors there, getting insights on the Philippine economy. Nebraska's delegation met with leaders in the largest bread-making company to promote Nebraska wheat there. Ethanol promotion was a part of that as well. Full slate of activities, the state trade mission wrapping up today. The Nebraska Corn Board holds its next meeting on Wednesday, August 12th. It'll be at the Holthus Convention Center in York. The meeting is open to the public. The board will conduct regular board business. More details, you can contact the Corn Board office there in Lincoln. At the monthly board meeting held on Thursday, July 23rd, the Lower Elkhorn NRD Board of Directors heard monthly reports, voted on numerous water resources and project-related items. Directors approved updates on the average cost dockets for agroforestry, cover crop, and conservation cost share programs. A public hearing for the certification of acres was held at the meeting. Assistant Manager Kurt Becker provided an update on the Maple Creek and North Fork WFPO projects as well. You can get more information about the meeting, lenrd.org. The latest trends in 2026 Nebraska cash rental rates and issues related to landlord and tenant communications will all be covered as part of the next Agriculture Land Management Quarterly webinar hosted by the UNL Center for Ag Profitability. It's coming up on August 17th at 12 noon. This August webinar covers the recent findings of the Nebraska Farm Real Estate Report, updates on cash rental rates, land values, and trends in real estate transactions in the state. Presentation also includes a special segment on terminating verbal lease arrangements and communicating crop progress on leased land and considerations for fall harvest as well. Webinar will be led by Jim Jansen and Anastasia Meyer, a Department of Ag Econ there at UNL. Registration is open now. Go to cap.unl.edu, cap.unl.edu. The National FFA Organization recently hosted the 2026 New Century Farmer Conference. It was in Indianapolis in the middle of July. The conference brought together 45 elite FFA alumni from 23 states to advance their leadership and career skills, learning about working in the industry of agriculture. Attendees had an opportunity to learn from industry experts on topics that are relevant to young producers, explore diverse farm business operations, engage directly with leaders in agriculture, network with other young entrepreneurs, and kind of develop a vision statement for the future of their operation. Among those that participated from here in Northeast Nebraska, Ian Schiller from the Scribner area participated in that. More information, ffa.org. There's a check on ag information here on a Wednesday. KTIC, Chad Moyer reporting.
1: Thank you, Chad. It is 10 minutes ahead of 8 o'clock. Coming up, we have Fox Sports, and we'll be hearing also for our hearing also for, yes, I took English in college. We will also be hearing the recitation of the Pledge of Allegiance. So I hope you'll stay with us.
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14: The Padres won the late ball game with a run on the bottom of the ninth, 8-7 over Colorado. Fernando Tatis Jr. went 5-for-5. Seattle hit 5 home runs at Dodger Stadium, beating L.A. 7-6. Shohei Ohtani in the loss did have a leadoff homer, 3 hits, 3 RBIs, but was stranded at third in the bottom of the ninth. Wins for the Brewers and the A's. Houston won 3-2 at the Angels. Yordan Alvarez with his 35th home run. Atlanta at the Mets rained out. Yankees won at the White Sox 3-2. Texas won at Tampa Bay 4-1. Miami with a first inning homer shut out Philadelphia 1-0. Phil Slugger Kyle Schwarber did not play due to illness. Arizona won in 12 innings at Pittsburgh 8-7, and Detroit shut out Baltimore 14-0. The Philadelphia Eagles gave star defensive tackle Jalen Carter a 4-year extension. The Browns gave defensive back Denzel Ward a new 2-year deal.
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1: It is 7:55. Good morning. I'm Connie. Very pleased to be keeping you company. Right now, I want to let you know about the annual West Point Community Foundation raffle. It's underway. You can buy $5 raffle tickets at many West Point area businesses, including KTIC and The Bull. The winner will receive two Nebraska Cornhusker volleyball season tickets. Proceeds go to scholarship money for area schools, including Wisner Pilger, Bancroft Rosalie, West Point Beamer, and Guardian Angel Central Catholic. KTIC and The Bull will draw the winner's name on air Monday morning, August 31st. Sports is next.
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21: I'm Joel Janicek. From the final day of Senior Legion Baseball Area Tournaments yesterday at the C1 in Plainview, Creighton Bloomfield Wausau outlasted Wizard Pilger Dodge Howells 16-15. Wizard Pilger Dodge Howells led 11-0 in the game before Creighton Bloomfield Wausau completed the comeback in the final inning. From the C2 area in Wakefield, Pender defeated Hardington twice to win the area championship, winning 13-1 and 12-4. Pender will host the Class C Senior State Tournament, which begins on Saturday. The Fremont Moo lost 10-4 on the road to the Grand Island Fightin' Cranes last night. The Moo fall to 23-22 on the year with a loss. The two teams wrap up the two-game series tonight at 7 o'clock. The Omaha Storm Chasers won 6-3 at home over the St. Paul Saints. The Storm Chasers improved their record to 49-53 on the year. The series resumes this afternoon at 12:05 p.m. at Werner Park. The Sioux City Explorers lost 9-5 on the road to the Gary South Shore Railcats. The Explorers are now 28-34 on the season. That series continues today at noon. Nebraska is set to take on Florida in the inaugural Spikes Under the Lights, a premium women's college volleyball showcase, on Thursday, August 27th at AT&T Stadium in Arlington, Texas, home of the Dallas Cowboys. The matchup between the Huskers and Gators is scheduled for 7 p.m., followed by Penn State versus SMU at 8 p.m. The winners of the two matches advance to a championship match at 9 p.m. University of Nebraska Omaha softball head coach Mike Hurd yesterday announced the promotion of longtime assistant Jen Brower to associate head coach. Brower, who joined the staff in September of 2021, has been a driving force behind the program's meteoric rise among mid-major peers nationally as the program captured three straight conference tournament championships from 2023 to 2025. With Brower on staff, UNO softball has won at least one NCAA tournament game in each of the program's three postseason appearances, including advancing to the Columbia Regional Final in 2024. In all five seasons of Brower's time with Hurd, UNO has advanced to the conference championship game. Sioux City Explorers right-hander Jared Wright has been named the American Association Pitcher of the Week. Wright earned the honor after delivering two standout outings, beginning with six scoreless innings in his first professional start since 2020 on Wednesday against the Lincoln Salt Dogs. He followed that performance with 5 2/3 innings, allowing just one run on five hits to pick up another win on Sunday against the Kansas City Monarchs. For the week, Wright went 2-0, pitching 11 2/3 innings and yielding just one earned run on six hits with nine strikeouts, holding opponents to a 158 batting average. For KTIC Sports, I'm Joel Janacek.
1: Thank you, Joel. Just want to remind you that Frank James Everett of West Point matched yesterday's monogram of FJE. So that means we start all over again. Today's money is $8.40, and you'll hear that actually at 8:40. Next hour on Monogram Money, so listen in. 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
22: A new warning to Iran. I'm Dave Anthony, Fox News.
23: President Trump tells Fox News about Iran, "We are going to beat the effing S out of them."
22: He said that in a phone call with Fox's Trey Yingston, Tel Aviv, reacting to the Iranian attack targeting American troops in Jordan.
23: He went on to say, "We'll be hitting them hard. They're going to get a beating." So clearly the United States is going to respond to what the president described as a surprise attack. He says U.S. forces had just minutes to shoot down these incoming Iranian ballistic missiles. The president says he has reviewed video of the shootdown, and it was U.S. forces conducting this operation to defend that area.
22: Separately, the U.S. went on the attack with Saudi Arabia, hitting Iran-backed militia sites in Iraq. There are COVID questions at the Senate.
24: You did not tell the American people the full story.
22: Republican Senator Rand Paul a short time ago, accusing Dr. Anthony Fauci. He said one thing in public, the other in private, citing Fauci diary entries as the ex-Biden and Trump COVID advisor faces questions on the pandemic and public response at a Senate hearing.
3: Presidents, governors, mayors, school boards, corporations, and Congress all bear responsibility for the decisions they made. The COVID lockdown, however, could never have been inflicted without you aiding and abetting the crime. Children lost years of education.
22: Now, just a few minutes ago, Dr. Fauci responded in his opening statement saying he would not answer any questions.
4: Given Senator Paul's obvious obsession

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7: I'm Connie Green in the KTIC News Center, sponsored by TNT Coins in Fremont. Democratic gubernatorial candidate Lynn Walls of Fremont yesterday announced her running mate for lieutenant governor, farmer Ben Steffen. Steffen farms in Humboldt, is president of Steffen Ag Incorporated, and among other positions is chair of the Nebraska Rural Radio Association Board of Directors. There will be temporary delays if you're in the Blair area today. Crews will be conducting flagging operations on Highway 30 south of the roundabout. National Night Out is this coming Tuesday. The Norfolk Fire and Rescue's Night Out will be 6 to 8 p.m. at Central Park. Blair's Night Out is that same Tuesday, 6 to 8 p.m. at the Generations Park in Blair. Those are the latest stories from the KTIC News Center. 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
7: Sunny skies today, highs near 91, and we have winds from the southeast at 5 to 10 miles per hour, gusting up to 15 miles per hour. A 40% chance of showers and thunderstorms for tonight, partly cloudy, lows around 68. Southeast winds at 10 to 15 miles per hour. Showers for Thursday, maybe even a thunderstorm, mainly before 3 o'clock. Then showers are likely, maybe a thunderstorm after 5 o'clock. Cloudy, becoming mostly sunny later on. A high tomorrow near 84. Showers and a possible thunderstorm Thursday night, lows around 65. Winds from the south at 5 to 10 miles per hour, gusting up to 15 miles per hour. The chance of precipitation is 100%, with a new rainfall amount between 3/4 and 1 inch. A slight chance of thunderstorms before 7 a.m. on Friday, otherwise sunny, highs near 80. Clear skies Friday night, lows around 60. Sunny for Saturday, highs near 81. Clear skies Saturday night, lows around 60. Sunny for Saturday with a high near 82. Clear Sunday night, lows around 63. Sunny for Monday, a high around 84. Clear skies Monday night, lows around 64. Partly sunny Tuesday with a high near 83. Right now we have 73 degrees in Norfolk. It is 77 in Plattsmouth, 78 in Lincoln. Fremont is reporting 77 degrees. And here at the KTIC studios in West Point, we have light clouds and 77 degrees.
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6: 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Good morning, Craig.
7: Good morning. Yeah, so corn and soybeans, we opened up higher in the overnight, along with crude, you know, due to President Trump saying they were going to hit Iran hard. Those are his words, and you know, this actually came after Iran's Revolutionary Guard targeted a U.S. air base in Jordan. We had some missile attacks on three tankers in the Strait of Hormuz. Now we've got crude up $5 to $84.50. It was interesting. It definitely dragged corn and beans higher, but we've come back down now. So crude's still up. Corn's down 4. Beans are down 13. Kansas City wheat up 5. So wheat has held in there with crude, corn, and soybeans not so much. So what's going on here is, you know, wheat is holding on because we've got Black Sea exports are being rerouted at best, halted at worst, as we keep on continuing the Russian-Ukraine war. Industry sources are telling us basically three major Russian Black Sea export terminals are now only delivering by truck, and the Ukraine ports are only operating at 50% capability. So the availability of major export stocks are going to be very important going forward. Bullish sentiment, you know, the weather forecast, we're going to see some rain later on in the week and the weekend, but then it gets dry and hot again as we go farther out into the forecast. So markets should be supportive. We do have export sales tomorrow. We got the CFTC reports on Friday. Other than that, no major news really coming out of the USDA, so it's mostly going to be weather and geopolitical.
6: Well, thank you, Craig. That is Craig Turner with StoneX Financial here on the Rural Radio Network.
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6: 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It's time now for our livestock comments this morning from Jerry Stoll with Country Futures in Frankfort, Kansas. Good morning, Jerry.
13: Hi, good morning, Lacey. S&P futures are two lower, the dollar index up three. Dow futures currently down 363. More turmoil on U.S.-Iran. Crude oil currently 84.58, up 533. Last night's lean hog index, 98.35, up 12. Pork cutout value fell 54 last night, 103.91. Good strong closes in the hogs yesterday, and we'll just call them mixed here on the opening this morning. Cattle complex, the latest CME feeder cattle index, 348.47, up 110. The beef cutout value last night up 297, 365.86. Let's hope that we can continue to hold this cutout together here, kind of prior to this seasonal Labor Day beef buying demand that comes along here over the next few weeks. Well, cash cattle traded this week, we're in that 360 area, steady or a lower trend on the top side, some feedlots kind of giving in with all this heat and taking that lower money early, but the overall volume has been light. Finally got the futures turned around yesterday. It was well overdue for that, and we'll just call them mixed here on the opening, and hopefully we can prevent any kind of selling and maybe even get some more on it.
6: Thank you, Jerry. That is Jerry Stoll of Country Futures in Frankfort, Kansas. You can contact them at 800-292-4038. Do remember that trading of futures and options does involve a substantial risk of loss and may not be suitable for all investors. Consider these risks before investing. I'm Lacey Shippey. 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
17: 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Verba Construction from Schuyler, Nebraska. They're selling a 1998 Caterpillar D8R dozer. They have a Case CX470C excavator, a Globe triaxle detached lowboy, a 2022-year model. 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It's a very big sale today. A lot of equipment, over 1,080 items will sell today. And then tomorrow, a huge lineup of equipment selling on three separate auction events. Big Iron Colorado County Fair's auction, with equipment located all across the state of Colorado, will be conducted here on Thursday starting at 10 o'clock in the morning. Plus, we also have our semi-truck and trailer auction with semi-truck tractors, grain trailers, lowboy trailers, flatbed trailers. There are dump trucks, pickup and service trucks all selling. 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And then on Thursday as well, the Jerry Evans retirement sale in Canton, Oklahoma, selling a John Deere 412R sprayer with 208 hours, a John Deere 9RX 640 quad track with 255 hours. He has a John Deere W235 self-propelled wind rower with 266 hours, a 24-year model Cat 320 excavator, only 70 hours, a 2019 Cat D6N dozer, 212 hours, 2015 Pete 388 semi-truck with 550 horsepower, 18-speed, only 31,000 miles. 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
18: Good morning. Always happy to have special guests in the studio. And this morning from the York County Extension, I am welcoming in Tanya Crawford. And you brought along your summer intern this morning, Bailey Hall. Good morning. Thank you very much for coming to see us.
19: Good morning. Thank you for having us.
18: Well, I'm sure people have noticed that it is county fair season. And that's what we're going to be talking about with the York County Fair coming up next week. We want to tell people a little bit about what goes on behind the scenes. Everybody knows what happens out in front at the fair, but there's a lot of work that goes into making the fair happen, especially by 4-H kids. So that's what we're going to talk about this morning, right?
19: Right.
18: All right. Let's get into it. Tell me more.
19: So, yeah. So, you know, we all see the kids and we all see them show up at the fair and their projects that they bring. But I think what people don't know is, or maybe don't think about, is all of the work that those kids have been doing for the year prior that leads up to that. And the things that they have been working on, the work they've been putting into that project, whether it is a sewing project, a livestock animal, shooting sports, archery, like shooting sports like archery or anything like that. And so these kids have been working, putting in lots of hours before they come with that project.
18: I'm going to toss it over to Bailey here. She has an interesting perspective here because still in 4-H, but you're also in college and you're out in the real world interning right now. Is there anything that you can say that you have learned in 4-H that transitions into, shall we say, the real world with your intern job now?
20: Yeah, I mean, the past 2 weeks I've been thinking about what I was going to say for how I'm supposed to explain how much I've appreciated this county and this extension office and staff and how much I've put through and worked through and different projects I've worked on, and that have all really helped me be the person and the mentor and the leader that I am today. And really, like, words cannot explain it because it's all in the actions that happen behind the scenes. I mean, when you're talking to people, when you're going out and talking to different producers or staff members or even different, like, your competitors and different kids who are competing against you or maybe just want to ask you questions, like those communication skills and those bonds that you're building are going to last a lifetime.
18: York County Fair is coming up next week. Tanya, Bailey, thank you very much for coming in this morning, and we'll see you at the fair, okay?
19: Thank you for having us.
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0: 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It is 8:25. We have hazy skies and 78 degrees. News is next.
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2: I'm Connie Green in the KTIC News Center, which is sponsored by TNT Coins in Fremont. Trusted experts buying coins, silver, jewelry, and collectibles. Tim Schultz was appointed by the Cumming County Board of Supervisors this week as emergency manager for the county and will until the end of the year. Cumming County is looking into an interlocal agreement with Stanton County to share an emergency manager after the first of the year. Also at that Board of Supervisors meeting in West Point, Thurston County Sheriff Russell Briggs notified the board that the rate for the Board of Prisoners would be increasing to $70 a day, effective immediately because of rising costs. The previous rate was $60 a day. An interlocal agreement with Cumming County Economic Development involves all communities in the county. West Point, Wisner, Beamer, and Bancroft are part of that agreement to share some of the costs with county on operating Economic Development Office, which works for developing new housing, grants for businesses, and working with potential new business within the county. The next meeting will be Tuesday, August 11th at 9 a.m. Governor Jim Pillen is thanking members of the Nebraska Task Force 1 for the work they performed during their deployment to Live Oak County, Texas. Team members are expected to return to Nebraska today, according to leadership. They have been in southern Texas since last Monday. It's one of 28 urban search and rescue groups in the National Disaster Response System. As part of those preparations, the team says it had a swift water and boat rescue staging, as well as rapid response crew available on standby 24 hours a day.
0: More news coming up on Classic Country KTIC right after this. 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
2: Several counts of child stealing were filed against a man for leading children away from a splash pad in Woodbury County. 41-year-old Tona Amatu, who is listed as transient, was taken into custody Monday and now faces three counts of child stealing for an incident that took place earlier this month. On Monday, July 6, just before 5 p.m., three children, all under the age of 14, were playing at the splash pad at Cook Park in Sioux City. Amatu allegedly started speaking with the children, telling them he was their uncle. He reportedly offered the minors candy, clothing, and shoes to come with him. The Nebraska Chamber of Commerce and Industry's Roadshow is today from 1:30 to 3 p.m. at the meeting room in the Nielsen Center in West Point. Featured topics include a legislative wrap-up, priorities of next year's session, and updates from the Nebraska Chamber team. That event today is free, but an RSVP is requested. Call 402-372-2981. That's 372-2981. By the end of today, it will be memories and dust. That's the plan for the Oakland Water Tower. With the new water system in place for the town, the water tower is no longer needed and could pose a safety hazard in addition to being an unnecessary expense. Just a reminder that Highway 77 will be restricted to one-lane traffic. You should expect delays. The Lutheran Church parking lot will be closed and not available for public parking. No pedestrians will be allowed in the work area. Those are the latest stories from the KTIC News Center.
0: The West Point Lions Club Adult Prom Fundraiser is Saturday, September 12th. The social hour is 5 to 6 o'clock, dinner at 6, the dance from 7 to 11 p.m. at the Beamer Ballroom in Beamer. Cash bar and split the pot will be available. Tickets, table of 8 is $300, singles in advance, $40, and tickets purchased after the 1st, $55. Coming up, Rural Radio News.
5: 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Grains are mixed to start the day after spending the overnight session mostly higher, though corn and soybeans came under pressure before the end of the session. Renewed fighting in Iran has turned crude oil around to trade almost $5 higher this morning, which is providing support to the wheat markets and to soybean oil. Wheat is higher mainly due to the conflict in the Black Sea. Exports are being rerouted at best, halted at worst. And new sources are reporting that the only transportation for grains out of Russia is by trucks currently, while Ukraine ports are operating at only 50% capacity. And the weather is forecasting some rain for areas of the Corn Belt and Midwest later this week, but conditions turn hot and dry once again come August. September corn is down 2 3/4 at 455 3/4. December down 3 at 477 1/2. August soybeans down 12 1/2 at 1199 1/2. November down 12 1/4 at 1207 3/4. September Chicago wheat up 3 1/4 at 665 3/4. December up 3 at 682 3/4. September Kansas City wheat up 5 3/4 at 732. December up 5 1/4 at 747 1/4. August soybean meal is down 220 at 318.10. August bean oil is down 22 at 70.54. August live cattle up 60 cents at 228.20. October up 82 at 223. August feeders are up $1.72 at 344.80. September up 125 at 338.47. August lean hogs down 17 cents at 102.92. That's a look at your opening markets here on the Rural Radio Network.
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9: Fox News, I'm Therese Crowley. Fox News exclusive with President Trump over Iran's surprise missile attack on U.S. forces in Jordan intercepted. Fox's Trey Yanks.
10: President Trump tells Fox News about Iran, "We are going to beat the effing S out of them." He went on to say, "We'll be hitting them hard. They're going to get a beating." So clearly the United States is going to respond to what the president described as a surprise attack. He says U.S. forces had just minutes to shoot down these incoming Iranian ballistic missiles. The president says he has reviewed video of the shootdown, and it was U.S. forces conducting this operation to defend that area.
9: Dr. Anthony Fauci under subpoena on the Senate Homeland Security Committee over his diary entries showing he knew the COVID guidance he gave the public was untrue. Fauci takes the fifth.
11: Under the advice of my attorney.
9: Over with Senator Rand Paul. America's listening to Fox News.
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0: Mostly sunny skies expected today. Highs near 91 with winds from the southeast at 5 to 10 miles per hour. A 40% chance of showers and thunderstorms tonight, mainly after 4 a.m., so mostly overnight hours. Partly cloudy, otherwise lows around 68. Winds from the south at 10 to 15 miles per hour. New rainfall amounts of less than a tenth of an inch possible. Showers and thunderstorms are likely tomorrow, mainly before 3 p.m., and then gradually becoming clear, a high near 84. Breezy with south winds at 10 to 15 miles per hour. New rainfall amounts between a tenth and a quarter of an inch, and the chance of precipitation for tomorrow is 60%. Showers, maybe a thunderstorm tomorrow night, lows around 65, winds from the south at 10 to 15 miles per hour, and it is very likely to rain. The chance of precipitation is 100%. A chance of thunderstorms before 7 a.m. on Friday, then sunny skies, highs near 80. Clear skies Friday night, lows around 60. Sunny for Saturday, a high near 81. Clear Saturday night, lows around 60. Sunny for Sunday, highs near 82. Clear skies Sunday night, lows around 63. Sunny Monday, a high near 84. Clear skies expected Monday night, lows around 64. And then sunny for Tuesday, a high near 83. Right now we have, 78 degrees in Fremont, 78 in Nebraska City, 77 in Omaha. Columbus is reporting 75, and it looks like there's a little bit of a storm going on there right now, too. So if you're headed that way, be careful. Right now in the Classic Country KTIC studios in West Point, we have 79 degrees and hazy skies.
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0: The Classic Country, KTIC, Feel Good Song of the Day. That was Larry Gatlin and the Gatlin Brothers from 1986. 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
0: Okay, so let's get a rolling here. And our first letter is K. K as in Kenneth, or K as in Kelly. K. So, all right, let's put that one back in. And just to remind you, today our jackpot is $8.40. All right, our second one is W. W as in Wendy, or W as in Willie. W. So far, K and W. Put that one back. Take another turn around here. And our final letter today is D. D for David, or D for Darlene. So that's Kenneth, K-W-D. K-W-D are our matching monogram initials today. And again, our amount is $8.40. And you have 2 minutes to give me a call if you have the matching monogram.
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0: 2 minutes have passed us by, and we did not have a caller for matching monogram money. So that means $8.40 will roll over into tomorrow, and we will have a little bit better amount, enough to take you to lunch. And we also want to say thank you to Frank James Everett of West Point. He played yesterday and matched yesterday's monogram of FJE. And so we're very happy that you all are listening. Coming up, we have auctions and some sports and funeral right after this.
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12: I'm Joel Janicek. From the final day of Senior Legion Baseball area tournaments yesterday at the C1 in Plainview, Creighton Bloomfield Wausau outlasted Wizard Pilger Dodge Owls 16-15. Wizard Pilger Dodge Owls led 11-0 in the game before Creighton Bloomfield Wausau completed the comeback in the final inning. From the C2 area in Wakefield, Pender defeated Hardington twice to win the area championship, winning 13-1 and 12-4. Pender will host the Class C Senior State Tournament, which begins on Saturday. Nebraska is set to take on Florida in the inaugural Spikes Under the Lights, a premium women's college volleyball showcase, on Thursday, August 27th at AT&T Stadium in Arlington, Texas, home of the Dallas Cowboys. The matchup between the Huskers and Gators is scheduled for 7 p.m., followed by Penn State versus SMU at 8 p.m. The winners of the two matches advance to a championship match at 9 p.m. For KTIC Sports, I'm Joel Janicek.
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0: It is 8:54. This is Classic Country, KTIC. That was Merle Haggard from 1977. If We're Not Back in Love by Monday. It is time for our community funerals. Lillian May Radke, age 99, of Hooper's funeral is this morning at Redeemer Lutheran Church. It starts at 10 a.m. Ludvigson Hooper Funeral Chapel is assisting the family with arrangements for Lillian May Radke of Hooper. Derek Fairharm of Lincoln, aged 44, the Mass of Christian Burial is this morning, 10:30, at St. Mary's Catholic Church in West Point. There will be visitation an hour prior to the service at the church. Minnick Funeral Home in West Point is assisting the family with arrangements for 44-year-old Derek Fairharm of Lincoln. 78-year-old Dean Loski of Schuyler's Celebration of Life will be this Saturday from 11 a.m. to 3 p.m. at Brookstone Acres Great Room in Columbus. Crotzel Funeral Chapel of Schuyler is assisting the family with arrangements for Dean Loski of Schuyler. A private burial service will be held August 4th for 95-year-old Norma J. Bramble of Beamer. It will be at the Clarinda Cemetery in Clarinda, Iowa. Walker Merrick Billings Funeral Chapel is assisting the family with arrangements for Norma Bramble. So those are our funeral announcements for today.
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3: I'm Connie Green in the KTIC News Center, which is sponsored by TNT Coins in Fremont. Tim Schultz was appointed by the Cumming County Board of Supervisors this week as emergency manager for the county until the end of the year. Cumming County is looking into an interlocal agreement with Stanton County to share an emergency manager after the first of the year. The Nebraska Chamber of Commerce and Industry's roadshow is today, 1:30 to 3 p.m., in the meeting room at the Nielsen Center in West Point. It is free, but a RSVP is requested. Call 402-372-2981. By the end of the day, it will be memories and dust. That's the plan for the Oakland Water Tower. Just a reminder that Highway 77 will be restricted to one lane of traffic during the dismantling. Those are the latest stories from the KTIC News Center.
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9: 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Welcome into the Midday Show on Classic Country KTIC on this Wednesday, this 29th day of July. It is 9:06 coming up on 9:07, and it is currently 78 degrees at the KTIC studios in West Point. For today, a slight chance of showers and thunderstorms this morning, then a chance of showers a little before noon, otherwise mostly sunny, high of 91, southeast wind 5 to 15, 20% chance of precipitation. Tonight, a 40% chance of showers and thunderstorms, and mainly after 4 a.m., partly cloudy, low of 68, south-southeast wind 10 to 15. Tomorrow, showers and thunderstorms likely, mainly before 3 p.m., then showers likely and possibly a thunderstorm after 5 p.m., cloudy, then gradually becoming mostly sunny, high of 83, south-southeast wind 10 to 20, with gusts upwards of 25 miles an hour, 60% chance of precipitation. Tomorrow night, showers and possibly a thunderstorm, low of 65, south-southeast wind 10 to 15, becoming west after midnight, wind gusts upwards of 25 miles an hour, 100% chance of precip tomorrow night. Friday, a slight chance of thunderstorms before 7 a.m., partly sunny, high of 79, north and northwest wind 15 to 20, increasing to 20 to 20.

0: 25 in the afternoon. Wind gusts near 40 miles an hour. 10% chance of precipitation. Friday night, mostly clear, low of 60. North and northwest wind 15 to 20, decreasing to 10 to 15 after midnight. Wind gusts upwards of 30 miles an hour. Saturday, sunny, high of 80. North wind 10 to 20. Saturday night, clear, low of 60. Northeast wind around 5 miles an hour, becoming calm in the evening. Sunday, sunny, high of 82. Calm wind becoming south-southeast 5 to 10 in the morning. Sunday night, clear, low of 63. South-southeast wind 5 to 10. Monday, sunny, high of 84. South wind 5 to 15 with gusts upwards of 20 miles an hour. Monday night, mostly clear, low of 64. South-southeast wind 5 to 15 with gusts to 20 miles an hour. And Tuesday, partly sunny, high of 82. Northeast wind 5 to 10 miles an hour. 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It is 909 and 78 degrees, KTIC West Point in 840 Country. 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
2: 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Grains are mixed this morning. Renewed fighting in Iran has crude oil over $5 higher today, and the war between Russia and Ukraine continues to impact the global grain supply. Wheat futures are mixed as the exports through the Black Sea are being rerouted in some cases and completely halted in others. The attacks have effectively shut off shipments through the Kerch Strait and the Sea of Azov from Russia, while Ukraine ports are operating at only 50% capacity. The weather this week shows some chances for rain in areas of the Corn Belt and Midwest, but conditions turn hot and dry once again as we head into August. And cattle futures are higher this morning with the higher box beef prices Tuesday, and the cash trade so far this week holding fairly steady to just a tick lower. September corn is down 6 3/4 at 451 3/4. December down 7 at 473 1/2. August soybeans down 24 1/2 at 1187 1/2. November down 21 3/4 at 1198 3/4. September Chicago wheat up 2 at 664 1/2. December up 1 1/2 at 681. September Kansas City wheat up 4 at 730 1/4. December up 3 1/2 at 745 1/2. August live cattle are up $1.15 at $228.62. October up $1.67 at $223.85. August feeders are up $1.20 at $344.27. September up $1.87 at $339.10. August lean hogs down 35 cents at $102.75. October down 42 at $87.85. That's a check of your markets here on the Rural Radio Network.
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5: Thank you. I'm Alex Makavica, back with you on the Rural Radio Network. Good morning. Japan's efforts to lower the country's carbon footprint could create opportunities for Nebraska. Steve White has the story.
6: That country is phasing in higher ethanol blends, moving towards E20. Governor Jim Pillen is leading a trade mission to Japan this week. He says the recently completed Tall Grass Trailblazer pipeline gives Nebraska a competitive advantage.
7: I would say that the carbon capture obviously is gigantic for Japan. I've said every time that I meet the ambassador, his question is how soon will you be making aviation fuels? So clean energy is a very, very high priority.
6: The delegation also visiting the Philippines. DJI Houston is CEO of Chief Industries with ethanol plants in Lexington and Hastings. He said the Philippines have a different view on ethanol, but one that could also pay off.
8: If they skipped right from E10 and bypassed E15 and went straight to E20, that's quite an injection. So the governor's spot on. They're not so carbon intensive here in the Philippines. But really what that means when other markets that the governor mentioned, Japan, when they start to take gallons, that means there's additional gallons from the U.S. supply that could fill that need. So pretty encouraging all in all.
6: Chief Industries also ships grain handling equipment to Asia and operates a plant in the Philippines manufacturing equipment for the ag industry.
5: 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But behind every ribbon-winning project is months and often an entire year of preparation that teaches skills extending well beyond the fairgrounds. 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
13: The Seattle Mariners hit 5 home runs and held off the Dodgers 7-6 in L.A. Milwaukee and the A's with wins. Houston edged the Angels 3-2. Yordan Alvarez, his 35th home run. At Minnesota, the Twins hit a 2-run triple bottom of the ninth to beat Kansas City 3-2. Cubs won 10-2 at St. Louis. Wins for Washington and Detroit. The Braves at Mets game was rained out. Doubleheader on Wednesday. Yankees won 3-2 at the White Sox, while Texas was a winner at Tampa Bay 4-1. Miami shut out Philadelphia 1-0 on a first-inning homer, and Arizona in 12 innings won at Pittsburgh 8-7. In the WNBA, Caitlin Clark with 32 points in Indiana's win at Seattle, Las Vegas and New York with wins. The Philadelphia Eagles gave Pro Bowl defensive tackle Jalen Carter a 4-year extension. The Cleveland Browns gave Pro Bowl defensive back Denzel Ward a new 2-year deal worth over $50 million guaranteed.
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20: Chad Moyer with you here on the Rural Radio Network. National Cattlemen's Beef Association summer business meeting took place in Aurora, Colorado, near Denver. And of course, all of the committees of NCBA had had their gatherings, talked about policy that was new or to re-up, and then talked about some issues in their jurisdiction as well. We're catching up with a gentleman from Florida, Tom Bryant is his name. He's vice chair of the Tax and Credit Committee for NCBA. Tom, thanks for visiting with us here today. Just so we learn who you are a little bit, you're a numbers guy who also has a passion for agriculture, I understand, huh?
21: That is correct. I have my own cattle operation. I was involved in citrus operation. So I have dirt underneath my fingernails.
20: What you wanted to inform producers about during this committee meeting, a couple of things related to the IRS and tax code. One of those has to do with a hobby agriculture operation. And what is the IRS looking at when it comes to hobby operations or hobby loss? How has that come under the spotlight recently?
21: Well, if you have large income or earned income outside the farm operation, and you have more than 3 continuous years or 3 out of 5 years that have losses, then you fall in the hobby loss issue. Hobby loss theory, if you have 3 profitable years out of 5, you don't have a hobby issue. Or it's 2 out of 7 in the case of horses. two profitable years out of seven. So they give you a break. 2 years are going to be loss years. But here again, with the cost of inputs, with the cost of trucks and equipment and tractors and everything, and also with the new tax law, OBBBA, where you're allowed to take the depreciation, 179 and bonus, where you can write your tractors off, your trucks off, and so you're creating a significant write-off in the year you buy these assets, which is creating a lot of situations where people are winding up with loss operations, and therefore, if they're running for more than 3 years in a row, therefore, with the use of AI technology from the IRS side, they're now able to track these things better, and the question is coming up more and more.
2: So maybe it's safe to say that the IRS is seeing this more often. Maybe it isn't a change or anything like that. It's just showing up more. Is that a fair statement?
21: That is a correct statement. They have the technology to track this data better.
2: Okay. So what does this mean for cattlemen, I guess? How does this affect how they do their business?
21: What it requires a cattleman to do, you can have continuous losses if you have the factors that prove you're in the business to make a profit. Hobby implies a recreational type activity, such as show cows, such as, you know, something that you're not really making money at, or it's a quality of life, or you're supporting your kids' 4-H project.
2: Or you're keeping the weeds down or something.
21: Yeah, exactly. It's quality of life issue. You don't want neighbors, so you have pasture instead. What we're trying to do is focus on, if you have a cattle operation, you need to run it like a business, need to look like a business, and that's where the non-relevant factors come in that the IRS kind of looks at whenever that is raised as a question.
2: Sure. And I was going to ask you about that, because there are the IRS uses criteria to try and decide whether you're a hobby or whether you're a for-profit business, right?
21: Yes, they do.
2: Could you kind of summarize those?
21: Well, basically, you got to have the documentation, you got to have a business plan, you need to have a separate checking account, you need to basically use the expertise, experts like your land grant people, your county agents, your fertilizer salesman, your chemical salesman, to utilize their expert opinion on how to improve your operation, and you need to be flexible in how you run your cattle operation because the circumstances change. Genetics change, breed changing, whether you're going to be a cow-calf operation or basically a seaside operation or do backgrounding or take them to carcass. All those dictate how much money you make, but it's all about where you're adjusting your business operation to make a profit. And it looks like a business, you run it like a business, not like your kid's 4-H program.
2: I think we're learning over time, tax planning is not just a once-a-year thing anymore, is it? So I guess, what do you offer to cattlemen, or what things, if we think we're on the line here on the border, what do you offer for producers as far as advice or things to kind of keep an eye on, Tom?
21: We're just basically trying to communicate, you got to have documentation. You got to have your 500 hours of continuous time of that you spend working in the field, not sitting at a desk analyzing spreadsheets, but actually doing sweat equity work. You just need to prove the aspect that you're running it like a business and you're making changes to the business atmosphere that allow you to be more profitable, more efficient, and really it boils down to documentation. You just have to do a better job documenting, because unfortunately the IRS right now is more documentation oriented. If you have the document that says that you did all these things, you meet the 500-hour rule at the end of the year, then basically they're gonna give you a pass on that, because let me tell you what, when you go into cattle business, if you try to get into the business by growing your herd, that means you're buying cows, genetically breeding them, it's going to take you 10 years to become profitable. Yeah. Versus buying up bred cows and just keeping them, then you're looking at a 3 to 5 year time period where you may turn a profit.
2: I think what's good about this too, NCBA is taking a proactive approach to this too, right? You have materials, there are things that they have printed and put together, resources that producers can go and take a look at, right?
21: Exactly right. We're producing kind of cheat sheets on what you should do and how you should do it, and it's all about information and documentation. Then it's up to you to be able to prove that it's a business and you're approaching it like a business.
2: Again, we've been visiting with Tom Bryant. He is vice chair of the Tax and Credit Committee of NCBA. He's from Florida. And again, talking about some of the issues that came up during his committee meeting at the NCBA summer business meeting in Aurora. Chad Moyer reporting.
3: I'm Elizabeth McDonald, and this is the Fox Business Report. Stocks opened mostly lower with concerns about escalation of the Iran conflict, though crude oil prices rose this morning. Both Brent and West Texas Intermediate crude have remained under $90 a barrel. The Federal Reserve meeting wraps up today with comments from Fed Chair Kevin Warsh. Meta Platforms and Microsoft report earnings after the Wall Street close today. Both Meta and Microsoft opened narrowly lower. Chipmaker SK Hynix shares slumped 10% in its home country of South Korea. It reported record earnings, but Wall Street was expecting even more. SK Hynix trades on the NASDAQ in the U.S., and it's down about 1% here. Procter & Gamble shares are down more than 4%. P&G's quarter was mixed. It's dealing with inflation-squeezed consumers. That's your Fox Business Report. I'm Jenny Cosola. 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
1: 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Honest appraisals and fair prices for coins, silver, and collectibles. Democratic gubernatorial candidate Lynn Walls of Fremont yesterday announced her running mate for lieutenant governor. Farmer Ben Steffen will join Walls on the ballot in the November election. That announcement from a farm north of Elkhorn. Steffen farms in Humboldt with his wife Paula Sue. Steffen is president of Steffen Ag Incorporated and has held leadership positions with the Richardson County Farm Bureau, Ag Builders of Nebraska, and the Nebraska Association of County Extension Boards, among other positions, including chair of the Nebraska Rural Radio Association Board of Directors. The Pillen campaign criticized Walsh's choice shortly after the announcement. Summertime is equated with road construction time. There will be temporary delays if you're in the Blair area today. Crews will be conducting flagging operations on Highway 30 south of the roundabout while work continues on the Honey Bee Lane. City of Blair officials strongly recommend allowing extra time to get to your destination. Another traffic concern, the Cumming County Sheriff's Office says the bridge on 6th Road over the Elkhorn River will be closed August 4th, 5th, and 6th, and possibly the 7th. There will be road closed signs from 7:30 in the morning until 6:30 p.m. National Night Out is this coming Tuesday. The Norfolk Fire and Rescue's Night Out will be from 6 to 8 p.m. at Central Park, 705 South 6th Street in Norfolk. Blair's National Night Out is that same Tuesday, 6 to 8 p.m. at the Generations Park in Blair. Both will provide opportunities to meet those first responders who serve the community and will include a time to check out emergency vehicles, fun, games, and refreshments. It is free. The public is encouraged to attend. Parents may want to teach their children about common sense, especially if your children spend a lot of time on social media. A recent trend on social media is encouraging young teens to place batteries inside microwave ovens. Doing so can cause explosions, release hazardous materials, start a house fire, and can result in serious burns and life-threatening injuries. First responders remind us that intentionally damaging property can also result in legal repercussions. Those are the latest stories from the KTIC News Center.
2: News. I'm CJ Papa. Dr. Anthony Fauci appears before a Senate committee. Its chair, Kentucky Senator Rand Paul, started with this question.
3: Given another chance, say, well, gosh, circumstances now, as I know, maybe it wasn't a wise thing. Can you explain to the committee why you chose to fund this dangerous research in China?
2: Dr. Fauci answered,
4: under the advice of my attorneys, I will invoke my right under the Fifth Amendment of the Constitution to refrain from answering your questions.
2: In his opening, the 85-year-old doctor targeted Senator Paul.
4: Any reasonable person who has followed his unhinged obsession with me would readily come to the same conclusion.
2: President Trump rails against Iran for ending the pause with a surprise attack that the U.S. defended in Jordan. 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
7: For today, a slight chance of showers and thunderstorms this morning, then a chance of showers a little before noon, otherwise mostly sunny, high of 91, southeast wind 5 to 15, 20% chance of precipitation. Tonight, a 40% chance of showers and thunderstorms, and mainly after 4 a.m., partly cloudy, low of 68, south-southeast wind 10 to 15. Tomorrow, showers and thunderstorms likely, mainly before 3 p.m., then showers likely and possibly a thunderstorm after 5 p.m., cloudy, then gradually becoming mostly sunny, high of 83, south-southeast wind 10 to 20, with gusts upwards of 25 miles an hour, 60% chance of precipitation. Tomorrow night, showers and possibly a thunderstorm, low of 65, south-southeast wind 10 to 15, becoming west after midnight, wind gusts upwards of 25 miles an hour, 100% chance of precip tomorrow night. Friday, a slight chance of thunderstorms before 7 a.m., partly sunny, high of 79. North and northwest wind 15 to 20, increasing to 20 to 25 in the afternoon. Wind gusts near 40 miles an hour, 10% chance of precipitation. Friday night, mostly clear, low of 60. North and northwest wind 15 to 20, decreasing to 10 to 15 after midnight. Wind gusts upwards of 30 miles an hour. Saturday, sunny, high of 80, north wind 10 to 20. Saturday night, clear, low of 60, northeast wind around 5 miles an hour, becoming calm in the evening. Sunday, sunny, high of 82, calm wind becoming south-southeast 5 to 10 in the morning. Sunday night, clear, low of 63, south-southeast wind 5 to 10. Monday, sunny, high of 84, south wind 5 to 15 with gusts upwards of 20 miles an hour. Monday night, mostly clear, low of 64, south-southeast wind 5 to 15 with gusts to 20 miles an hour. And Tuesday, partly sunny, high of 82, northeast wind 5 to 10 miles an hour.
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10: 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September corn down 4 cents at 454.5. December down 4.5 at 476. August soybeans down 22.75 at 11.89 1/4. November down 21.25 at 11.99. September Chicago wheat is up 2.25 at 664.75. December up 1.75 at 681.5. September KC wheat up 5.25 at 731.25. December up 4.5 at 746.5. August live cattle are up $1.42 at 228.90. October up 172 at 223.95. August feeders up 135 at 344.42. September up 142 at 338.65. And August lean hogs down 27 at 102.82. That's a look at your markets here on the Rural Radio Network.
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13: Good morning, Chad Moyer with you. Time for the Daily Crop Water Use Report, utilizing the latest information from Nebraska Extension. This is for well-watered crops in and around West Point and Cumming County, northeast and east central Nebraska. Corn, with an emergence date of May 8th in that blister stage, maybe getting into the dough stage here. Water use over the last 3 days, 76 hundredths. Anticipated water use for the next 3 days, 71 hundredths. Soybeans in an emergence date of May 8th in that seed fill stage now. Water use over the last 3 days estimated at 76 hundredths. Anticipated water use for the next 3 days, 71 hundredths. On alfalfa with full ground cover, water use over the last 3 days, 69 hundredths. Anticipated water use for the next 3 days, 64 hundredths. On freshly cut alfalfa, cut that water use in half. 10 days after cutting, water use is 75% of the value, and 20 days after cutting, water use is the full value given. Future water use predictions are based partly on water use for the last 3 days and also on historic averages. To get more information, go to our website under the weather tab, kticradio.com. That is a crop water use report for today, Wednesday, July 29th. Chad Moyer reporting.
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7: 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However, you're listening along today, thank you so much. We are happy and grateful to have you along today. We are going to get an update from the Manure Expo going on in Wayne. We'll have an update from Farm Director Chad Moyer here in just a little bit. All right, now, though, we go to Chad for a farm calendar.
13: 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The Nebraska Pork Conference comes up later this week. It's July 30th and 31st at the Embassy Suites in Lincoln. It is the premier event for the pork industry. Gain insights into swine health, markets, technology, and policy. Network with producers and industry partners from across the state. On the Thursday evening, that's the annual meeting and awards banquet. And then on the next day, on Friday, there's all sorts of breakout sessions and expert panel discussions, wrapping up with the Bacon, Bourbon, and Brews networking event. All of the details are at nepork.org, nepork.org, Nebraska Pork Conference, this Thursday and Friday, Embassy Suites in Lincoln. Where agriculture, sustainability, and entrepreneurship converge, tour Iowa's first nutrient recovery facility. It's called the Winter Center. Folks from Natural Fertilizer Services and Soil Solutions are honoring the grand opening of this Winter Center this Friday, July 31st, from 3 to 10 p.m. They will be capturing food waste and processing it into a fertilizer product for crop ground. You can learn more about this exciting opportunity and some of the things that go along with that at wintercenter.com. 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Grand opening is Friday, 3 p.m., Woodbine, Iowa. Again, a reminder, USDA Farm Service Agency is announcing that eligible landowners have until the end of August to review and consider base acre changes and increases on farms that are enrolled in the Agriculture Risk Coverage and Price Loss Coverage Programs, ARC and PLC. Now is the time to set up the appointment to do that at your local FSA office. Again, base acre changes, this is your opportunity. I believe it's the first time they've allowed that since 2002 for ARC and PLC acres. The deadline to do that is the end of August. By August 31st, contact your local FSA office for details. Nominations are being accepted for farmers and ranchers to serve on the USDA Farm Service Agency local county committees. These committees make important decisions about how federal farm programs are administered locally. Nominations need to be into your local FSA office by August 3rd. Now, the elections are kind of rotating. There's local administrative areas within each county. And so contact your local FSA office. Find out which LAA is up for election this year. And then you can nominate accordingly. Again, you need to do that by August 3rd. The Nebraska Grazing Conference is August 4th and 5th. It'll be in Kearney, Nebraska at the U.S. Conference Center. The theme, celebrating grazing on Nebraska grasslands. It aligns with the 2026 International Year of Rangelands and Pastoralists, recognizing the role of grazing systems in environmental stewardship, ag productivity, and rural communities. Grassland Alliance meeting is on August 4th, and then there's the trade show, educational sessions, a lot of talk about grazing management innovations, virtual fence technology, and then a full day the next day as well. Regenerative grazing management, grazing on cropland, small ruminant systems, grazing practices, stockmanship, carbon market opportunities, and producer experiences, again, surrounding virtual fencing. All of the details, go to go.unl.edu. Again, go.unl.edu/grazingconference2026. The link is up on the farm calendar. For more information on these and other items, check the website, go online to kticeradio.com, click on events, and then click on the farm calendar. I'm Chad Moyer, reporting on KTIC. It is time for this week's update from Kalp Seed and Fertilizer in West Point. Let's visit with Rick Ginther. There are some lawns that don't look too good out there, huh?
18: Yeah, the last week to 10 days, they're showing a lot of stress, probably just because they're missing their normal water, and they went dormant. They will come back.
13: Reseeding, what's kind of the strategy to lead up to that?
18: Yeah, a good time to reseed is coming soon, mid-August, all the way through the end of September. If crabgrass took over your lawn, we want to definitely get rid of that first.
13: Are there some things that we should be thinking about in managing those watered lawns out there yet?
18: If your lawn is still green and you're keeping pretty good maintenance on it, good thing to keep in mind, especially after this year and the stress that went through, is make sure you get down a winter fertilizer. An 18-18-18 is typically what we recommend.
13: Rick, if folks want to get more information reviving a lawn or taking care of a lawn through this tough period, how can they get that?
18: By calling 402-372-5588 and just giving the office a call.
13: Rick Ginther, Kalp Seed and Fertilizer in West Point, with this week's update.
19: Daily Chapel, a message of hope and love in Christ from your neighbors, the people of the Lutheran Church, Missouri Synod.
20: The days are coming, declares the Lord, when I'll raise up to David a righteous branch, a king who will reign wisely and do what is just and right in the land. In his days Judah will be saved, and Israel will live in safety. This is the name by which he will be called, the Lord our righteousness. Jeremiah chapter 23, verses 5 and 6. In the days of Jeremiah the prophet, about 600 years before the birth of Christ, many people of God's chosen nation had turned away from God into unbelief. They followed false teachers and bad leaders and led them into idolatry. But there were some people who remained faithful to the true God. Through Jeremiah, God promised that he would gather all his faithful ones and bless them. The Lord announced that glorious time. The days are coming when I will raise up to David a righteous branch, a king who will reign wisely and do what is just and right in the land. With this imagery, God pointed to the coming of the Messiah, Jesus Christ. His roots were from the line of King David. Although Jesus is a king, his kingdom is new and different. His is a spiritual kingdom where he graciously rules in the hearts of people by faith. God cares for his people and he saves them. He sent Jesus to do what is just and right in the land. In contrast to the people who rejected God and lived in disobedience to his will, Jesus lived in perfect obedience to the will of God and was guiltless of any sin. Yet he was punished for our sins on the cross, and God charged the perfect righteousness of his Son to us. He is the Lord our righteousness. Covered with the purity of Jesus Christ, we are now beautiful people in God's eyes and blessed by faith in Jesus to be members of his glorious eternal kingdom. Let us pray. Jesus, your blood and righteousness, my beauty are my glorious dress. Mid flaming worlds in these arrayed, with joy shall I lift up my head. Amen. This is Pastor Robert Schilling of St. John's Lutheran Church, Pender, wishing you all of God's blessings and inviting you to come and worship with us every Sunday morning at 9 o'clock.
19: Daily Chapel, a message of hope and love in Christ from your neighbors, the people of the Lutheran Church, Missouri Synod.
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0: Highway 30, south of the roundabout. National Night Out is this coming Tuesday. The Norfolk Fire and Rescue's Night Out will be 6 to 8 p.m. at Central Park. Blair's Night Out is that same Tuesday, 6 to 8 p.m. at the Generations Park in Blair. Those are the latest stories from the KTIC News Center.
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1: For today, a slight chance of showers and thunderstorms this morning, then a chance of showers a little before noon, otherwise mostly sunny, high in 91. Southeast wind 5 to 15, 20% chance of precipitation. Tonight, a 40% chance of showers and thunderstorms, and mainly after 4 a.m., partly cloudy, low of 68, south-southeast wind 10 to 15. Tomorrow, showers and thunderstorms likely, mainly before 3 p.m., then showers likely and possibly a thunderstorm after 5 p.m., cloudy, then gradually becoming mostly sunny, high of 83, south-southeast wind 10 to 20, with gusts upwards of 25 miles an hour, 60% chance of precipitation. Tomorrow night, showers and possibly a thunderstorm, low of 65, south-southeast wind 10 to 15, becoming west after midnight, wind gusts upwards of 25 miles an hour, 100% chance of precip tomorrow night. Friday, a slight chance of thunderstorms before 7 a.m., partly sunny, high of 79. North and northwest wind 15 to 20, increasing to 20 to 25 in the afternoon. Wind gusts near 40 miles an hour, 10% chance of precipitation. Friday night, mostly clear, low of 60. North and northwest wind 15 to 20, decreasing to 10 to 15 after midnight. Wind gusts upwards of 30 miles an hour. Saturday, sunny, high of 80, north wind 10 to 20. Saturday night, clear, low of 60, northeast wind around 5 miles an hour, becoming calm in the evening. Sunday, sunny, high of 82, calm wind becoming south-southeast 5 to 10 in the morning. Sunday night, clear, low of 63, south-southeast wind 5 to 10. Monday, sunny, high of 84, south wind 5 to 15 with gusts upwards of 20 miles an hour. Monday night, mostly clear, low of 64, south-southeast wind 5 to 15 with gusts to 20 miles an hour. And Tuesday, partly sunny, high of 82, northeast wind 5 to 10 miles an hour. Right now at Classic Country 98.7 FM in Norfolk, it's 83 degrees. It is 10:07, 81 degrees, KTIC West Point in 840 Country. 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
4: 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Up shortly, we'll have local birthdays and anniversaries. 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
5: Hello, America, and welcome again to the Ag Resource Market Watch with the latest news direct from the Chicago Board of Trade. I'm Dan Bossi, and the 29th of July, Wednesday. Chicago Board of Trade futures are mixed this morning. Wheat slightly higher, corn and soybeans lower. The market seems to be reacting to weather forecasts that show additional showers coming across the western and eastern Midwest starting late Thursday and then continuing into next week. That has got the market under a little bit of selling pressure. The wheat market is higher as Black Sea exports continue to slow down, as vessels will not enter the territory, and Russia is closing some truck traffic into three major terminals, which handles about 30 million metric tons of grain. Overall, the Black Sea situation looks grim. No solution is in sight, and the wheat market's reacting accordingly. We'll see how energy prices fall for the day. We've got crude up about $5 this morning. That is putting a bid under some of the bio crops of corn and soybean oil. Till next time, I'm Dan Bossi. This broadcast being brought to you by Ag Resource.
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0: 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It is 10:21 now, 81 degrees.
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4: 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The Cumming County Fair. From the first livestock shows in the morning to the last grandstand event of the night, there's always something happening. 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Then head to the grandstands for the excitement of the tractor pull, tough trucks, and live entertainment. This year's Stars, Stripes, and Summer Night celebration wraps up Saturday night with country artist Dylan Marlowe live in concert. And remember, all grandstand entertainment is included with your $15 gate admission. 4 days, one fair, countless memories waiting to be made. The Cumming County Fair, August 6th through the 9th in West Point.

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1: I'm Connie Green in the KTIC News Center, which is sponsored by TNT Coins in Fremont, trusted experts buying coins, silver, jewelry, and collectibles. Tim Schultz was appointed by the Cumming County Board of Supervisors this week as emergency manager for the county and will until the end of the year. Cumming County is looking into an interlocal agreement with Stanton County to share an emergency manager after the first of the year. Also at that Board of Supervisors meeting in West Point, Thurston County Sheriff Russell Briggs notified the board that the rate for the Board of Prisoners would be increasing to $70 a day, effective immediately because of rising costs. The previous rate was $60 a day. An interlocal agreement with Cumming County Economic Development involves all communities in the county. West Point, Wisner, Beamer, and Bancroft are part of that agreement to share some of the costs with county on operating Economic Development Office, which works for developing new housing, grants for businesses, and working with potential new business within the county. The next meeting will be Tuesday, August 11th at 9 a.m. Governor Jim Pillen is thanking members of the Nebraska Task Force 1 for the work they performed during their deployment to Live Oak County, Texas. Team members are expected to return to Nebraska today, according to leadership. They have been in southern Texas since last Monday. It's one of 28 urban search and rescue groups in the National Disaster Response System. As part of those preparations, the team says it had a swift water and boat rescue staging, as well as rapid response crew available on standby 24 hours a day. Several counts of child stealing were filed against a man for leading children away from a splash pad in Woodbury County. 41-year-old Tona Amatu, who is listed as transient, was taken into custody Monday and now faces three counts of child stealing for an incident that took place earlier this month. On Monday, July 6, just before 5 p.m., three children, all under the age of 14, were playing at the splash pad at Cook Park in Sioux City. Amatu allegedly started speaking with the children, telling them he was their uncle. He reportedly offered the minors candy, clothing, and shoes to come with him. The Nebraska Chamber of Commerce and Industry's roadshow is today from 1:30 to 3 p.m. at the meeting room in the Nielsen Center in West Point. Featured topics include a legislative wrap-up, priorities of next year's session, and updates from the Nebraska Chamber team. That event today is free, but an RSVP is requested. Call 402-372-2981. That's 372-2981. By the end of today, it will be memories and dust. That's the plan for the Oakland Water Tower. With the new water system in place for the town, the water tower is no longer needed and could pose a safety hazard in addition to being an unnecessary expense. Just a reminder that Highway 77 will be restricted to one-lane traffic. You should expect delays. The Lutheran Church parking lot will be closed and not available for public parking. No pedestrians will be allowed in the work area. Those are the latest stories from the KTIC News Center.
2: I'm Therese Crowley. Dr. Fauci takes the fifth over and over, even when asked what color is the carpet during Senate Homeland Security hearings about its newly released diaries showing he didn't believe the truth of the COVID guidance he gave the public. Fauci made one exception, claiming Senator Rand Paul was obsessed with him.
3: Any reasonable person who has followed his unhinged obsession with me would readily come to the same conclusion.
2: Senator Paul says secrecy and refusal to admit error destroy trust. President Trump tells Fox we're going to hit Iran hard over its surprise missile attack on U.S. forces in Jordan, intercepted, telling Fox's Trey Yingst we're going to beat the blanking blank out of them. Oil prices back up to $85 a barrel, but markets are betting the Fed will not hike interest rates today. 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
4: For today, a slight chance of showers and thunderstorms this morning, then a chance of showers a little before noon, otherwise mostly sunny, high of 91, southeast wind 5 to 15, 20% chance of precipitation. Tonight, a 40% chance of showers and thunderstorms, and mainly after 4 a.m., partly cloudy, low of 68, south-southeast wind 10 to 15. Tomorrow, showers and thunderstorms likely, mainly before 3 p.m., then showers likely and possibly a thunderstorm after 5 p.m., cloudy, then gradually becoming mostly sunny, high of 83, south-southeast wind 10 to 20, with gusts upwards of 25 miles an hour, 60% chance of precipitation. Tomorrow night, showers and possibly a thunderstorm, low of 65, south-southeast wind 10 to 15, becoming west after midnight, wind gusts upwards of 25 miles an hour, 100% chance of precip tomorrow night. Friday, a slight chance of thunderstorms before 7 a.m., partly sunny, high of 79, north and northwest wind 15 to 20, increasing to 20 to 25 in the afternoon, wind gusts near 40 miles an hour, 10% chance of precipitation. Friday night, mostly clear, low of 60. North and northwest wind 15 to 20, decreasing to 10 to 15 after midnight. Wind gusts upwards of 30 miles an hour. Saturday, sunny, high of 80. North wind 10 to 20. Saturday night, clear, low of 60. Northeast wind around 5 miles an hour, becoming calm in the evening. Sunday, sunny, high of 82, calm wind becoming south-southeast 5 to 10 in the morning. Sunday night, clear, low of 63, south-southeast wind 5 to 10. Monday, sunny, high of 84, south wind 5 to 15 with gusts upwards of 20 miles an hour. Monday night, mostly clear, low of 64, south-southeast wind 5 to 15 with gusts to 20 miles an hour. And Tuesday, partly sunny, high of 82, northeast wind 5 to 10 miles an hour. Right now at Classic Country 98.7 FM in Norfolk, it's 84 degrees. It is 1038, 83 degrees, KTIC West Point in 840 Country. Find more weather, KTICradio.com, and again with the KTIC Radio mobile app. Again, 1038, 83 degrees.
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8: 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September corn is down 5 3/4 at 452 3/4. December down 5 3/4 at 474 3/4. August soybeans down 27 1/4 at 1184 1/2. November down 26 at 1194. September Chicago wheat is up 2 1/4 at 664 3/4. December up 1 3/4 at 681 1/2. September KC wheat up 3 3/4 at 7:30. December up 3 1/4 at 7:45 1/4. August live cattle are up 205 at 229.52. October up 235 at 224.50. August feeders up 277 at 345.85. September up 322 at 340.45. August lean hogs down 37 at 102.72. October down 95 at 87.32. Here on the Rural Radio Network.
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11: Good morning, Chad Moyer with you. Time for the Daily Crop Water Use Report, utilizing the latest information from Nebraska Extension. This is for well-watered crops in and around West Point and Cumming County, northeast and east central Nebraska. Corn, with an emergence date of May 8th in that blister stage, maybe getting into the dough stage here. Water use over the last 3 days, 76 hundredths. Anticipated water use for the next 3 days, 71 hundredths. Soybeans, in an emergence date of May 8th in that seed fill stage now. Water use over the last 3 days, estimated at 76 hundredths. Anticipated water use for the next 3 days, 71 hundredths. On alfalfa with full ground cover, water use over the last 3 days, 69 hundredths. Anticipated water use for the next 3 days, 64 hundredths. On freshly cut alfalfa, cut that water use in half. 10 days after cutting, water use is 75% of the value, and 20 days after cutting, water use is the full value given. Future water use predictions are based partly on water use for the last 3 days and also on historic averages. To get more information, go to our website under the weather tab, kticradio.com. That is a crop water use report for today, Wednesday, July 29th. Chad Moyer reporting.
12: Next Level Irrigation is the most easy-to-use soil moisture monitoring system on the market. 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
2: 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It is 10:50 and 83 degrees.
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0: The madman in the mandolin, Ricky Skaggs, Classic Country KTIC. Farm Director Chad Moyer is going to be joining us for a report from the Manure Expo going on in Wayne. And this report is being brought to you by Automated Waste Systems of Whole Iowa, offering a complete line of liquid and dry manure handling equipment.
1: Chad Moyer with you. The North American Manure Expo is going on at the Wayne County Fairgrounds here today and tomorrow, and a lot of things are going on here, including demonstrations out in the field, but also informational presentations. We're visiting with one of the presenters, Amy Schmidt, the Nebraska Extension. Her topic presentation here is Minding Your Manure Manners, and kind of an interesting way of saying be polite when it comes to applying manure in the field. What's kind of the main objective of your presentation?
2: So I think the main thing is just for people to understand to treat others the way you want to be treated. So for instance, if you're going to be out applying manure and you know it's graduation weekend and your neighbor's having a party, I mean, talking to them ahead of time, making plans around them so that you don't interrupt their activities. Being willing to compromise is another good manner for people. And so when we want to apply manure, but the weather is not quite right, being able to compromise and do it the next day or a couple days later so that we're not flying in inclement weather. Respecting boundaries. So permitted animal feeding operations in the state, it's in the regulation how far they have to stay away from a water body and they'll fly manure. We don't have the setbacks like that for inorganic fertilizer. You really should be following setbacks like that, though, for inorganic. And if you are getting manure from an animal feeding operation, that you are applying it yourself, you still have an obligation to follow those setbacks, to not apply right up to the edge of the street. You still just have an obligation to take care of our natural resources.
1: Very good. Amy, thank you for visiting with us. Amy Schmidt with Nebraska Extension is one of the presenters at this year's North American Manure Expo. Again, 15 years since the last one was here in Wayne, America, but it's going on today and tomorrow here at the Wayne County Fairgrounds. On KTIC, Chad Moyer report.
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1: Hey, thank you very much there, Joel. Yeah, the North American Manure Expo is going on, as you've heard reports this morning, continues today and into tomorrow, and we'll have some reports all day long today and into tomorrow, and even some holdovers into Friday. So listen for coverage here on KTIC. But as he said, cash livestock update, as far as cattle country goes, there are some reports of significant death losses as a result of the extreme heat. Not generally a market mover, but it does even further reduce cattle supplies. The reopening of the U.S. border to Mexican cattle may be factored in here. Sharp losses over the past month may be viewed maybe as a buying opportunity, perhaps. As far as what's going on today, not a whole lot going on in cattle country. All is quiet here. No bids have been renewed. Really nothing on the front of asking prices. There has been a little bit of movement again so far. Nebraska just under a couple thousand. Iowa's moved a few hundred, same as Kansas. So not enough to call it a trend here yet, but we'll keep an eye out for what's going to happen here through the rest of the day. On the Dunlap Livestock Slaughter Cattle Auction report from yesterday, pretty light run, only 100 head. Steers, choice twos and threes, 223 to 229. Choice threes and fours, 224. Select and choice steers, 204 to 216. Some of those going back on feed. Some going back on feed as high as 260. Heifers choice, two threes and fours, 224 to 227. Select and choice, 219 to 225. A few heifers going back on feed up to 242. So again, that was at Dunlap Livestock and their auction yesterday. We'll take a quick break, come back, update the hogs right after this.
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5: 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This is Michael Kenobi. Call Grain State Soya in West Point, 402-372-2429 today, and get ahead of the heat.
1: All right, quickly over on the hog side of the markets here as we get into a midweek Wednesday. Packers do need hogs. They were pretty aggressive here first couple of days of the week, but maybe they have it all of their buying kind of taken care of. We'll see what their attitude is. And futures are kind of overbought here. Might see a little bit of liquidation if the futures can't hold up there. As far as at the terminals, barrels and gilts, one lower, 64. Sows steady, 40 to 44. Livestock heat stress forecast from U.S. Market Clay Center. Slightly elevated today, but the outlook for the next 6 to 7 days looks pretty low. You know, just moderate livestock heat stress. Nothing like we had over the weekend. So good news there. That is your cash livestock update for today. Again, from the North American Manure Expo going on at the Wayne County Fairgrounds. Chad Moyer on KTIC. We'll send things back to Joel.
0: All right. Thank you very much, Chad. It is 11:01 at 83 degrees. J.D. Gibbs is the next. I'm Joel Janacek. Have a great rest of your Wednesday. And thank you so much for listening to Classic Country KTIC.
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7: He pleads the fifth repeatedly. I'm Lisa Brady, Fox News. Dr. Anthony Fauci, accused by Republicans on a Senate panel of not telling the public the truth about COVID origins and the pandemic response, with contradictions between his public statements and private diary entries.
8: You did not tell the American people the full story.
7: Fauci, the former COVID presidential advisor who was preemptively pardoned by President Biden before he left office, declined to answer any questions, including ones from the panel chair, Senator Rand Paul.
9: 111 times he invoked the Fifth Amendment. And the thing that I thought was interesting during this hearing is that toward the end, you had Rand Paul, the chairman of the committee, announcing that they were going to have a committee vote next week to hold him in contempt of Congress. They're saying, look, you know, you do have a Fifth Amendment right, but you don't have a Fifth Amendment right if you have been granted a pardon.
7: Fox's Chad Pergram on Capitol Hill. Wisconsin Republican Senator Ron Johnson telling Fauci the panel plans to call former FDI officials and him to give voluntary transcribed interviews.
10: Will you comply or will I have to subpoena you?
11: On the advice of counsel, I respectfully decline to answer based upon my rights under the Fifth Amendment to the Constitution.
10: Expect a subpoena. Thank you.
7: Fauci has previously denied wrongdoing and has accused Senator Paul of having an obsession with calls for his prosecution. A new warning from President Trump to Iran after attempted attacks on U.S. forces.
12: President Trump reacting to that surprise attack launched by Iran against U.S. forces in Jordan. The president told Fox News, quote, "We are going to beat the effing S out of them." He went on to say, "We'll be hitting them hard." And he finished saying, "They're going to get a beating." We know at least 5 missiles were fired by Iran, breaking the lull in attacks over the past several days.
7: Fox's Trey Yingst in Tel Aviv. 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
2: I'm Connie Green in the KTIC News Center, which is sponsored by TNT Coins in Fremont. Tim Schultz was appointed by the Cumming County Board of Supervisors this week as emergency manager for the county until the end of the year. Cumming County is looking into an interlocal agreement with Stanton County to share an emergency manager after the first of the year. The Nebraska Chamber of Commerce and Industry's roadshow is today, 1:30 to 3 p.m. in the meeting room at the Nielsen Center in West Point. It is free, but a RSVP is requested. Call 402-372-2981. By the end of the day, it will be memories and dust. That's the plan for the Oakland Water Tower. Just a reminder that Highway 77 will be restricted to one lane of traffic during the dismantling. Those are the latest stories from the KTIC News Center.
3: 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The Crary wind system adds a constant stream of high velocity air to your cutter bar, minimize shatter loss, and increase ground speed. 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
6: And a good morning to you. 8 minutes after 11 o'clock, I'm J.D. Gibbs. We are at 86 degrees at Norfolk and 83 in West Point. Over the last few hours, we had some thunderstorms, a line of them actually, dropping some pretty heavy rainfall stretching from Columbus down into Southeast Nebraska. Kind of popped up over Columbus, and then as they've moved to the east, they've really died down in intensity. Just some light sprinkles now over North Bend between Schuyler and Fremont. Heavier stuff down from Bellevue, Plattsmouth toward Nebraska City and into southwest Iowa. With that said, no severe storms. There hasn't been any severe weather. Just some stronger thunderstorms dropping some heavy rainfall. For today, in and around West Point, we do have the slight chance of rain. We'll see if any of it gets here before the early afternoon. Otherwise, mostly sunny this afternoon with a high of 92, southeast wind at 5 to 15. We do have a 40% chance of showers and storms after midnight tonight. We'll be partly cloudy with a low of 68 and southeast wind at 5 to 15. Showers and thunderstorms likely tomorrow. We'll get to a high of 84. Breeze will be out of the southeast at about 10 to 20, gusting to 20.

0: 25 miles per hour. Then tomorrow night, more showers likely. Thunderstorms will still be possible. A low of 65 and a southeast wind 5 to 15 gusting to 25. On Friday, we have a slight chance of thunderstorms in the early morning hours. We'll be mostly sunny and get to a high of 80 and will be windy. KTIC time is 11:10.
1: Good morning, I'm Lacey Shippey for the Rural Radio Network, and it's time to take a look at our midday livestock trade with livestock market analyst Kyle Bumstead. And Kyle, we are sitting here higher on the day in the cattle complex. Tell me what you're making of the trade so far.
2: Well, that's right, Lacey. It looks to be just a little bit more recovery, building off of yesterday's move here. We've got the October live cattle sitting around the 224.5 to 224.52, up 235 on the day. High's been 225.02. Ideally, we'd close above that 225, but remains to be seen if we can get that done yet. We're seeing a little bit of bear spreading going on here in these front month spreads, so we got to keep our eyes on that. That could pin the rally here just a little bit if that keeps up. Feeder cattle, 2.25 higher here on the August. September's up 277, and the October up $4, November up 420, and the January's up $4. So kind of the flip-flop of what we've seen here in the last few sessions here as those spreads got historically wide. Case in point here, when you look out here at this, August-March spread, I mean, you're talking $33 spread there, and you're talking August versus April at $33.50 spread. And August versus January at $28, $29 spread, that's historically huge, and makes you question how you can look at some of those downside or protect the downside in some of those deferred feeder cattle, which is tough to do here in some situations. But nonetheless, looking at things here, things do look to have tried to turn a corner here in this cattle complex. I'm not sure how big of a rally we're going to get. I think there's a possibility if the Septembers could close back above 342, you could get back up towards that 350 area as far as the September contract goes. But we also need the index to come along with us as well, too. And the index looks like it's going to be down when the Merc releases it later on here. The index looks like it's going to be down maybe 56 cents here at 347.91, with the daily at 339.35 on 398 heads. So lack of cattle going into the index. Total head count's only 11,125. So need to get a few more cattle coming in the index.
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1: 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Grains are mixed here mid-session, with corn and soybeans lower and wheat mostly higher. Both corn and soybeans are currently hovering around some important support levels, and soybeans are the leader to the downside here today, with weakness in the product markets as well, and that pressure is spilling over into the corn market. Some near-term weather improvements are showing some chances for rain through the Corn Belt and parts of the Midwest. Traders are having some concern about China as tariffs become a point of issue once again. Wheat futures are seeing a little two-sided action in the Kansas City contracts, but the Black Sea conflicts continue to help support prices, even with the heavy pressure from the row crops. September corn is down 8 cents at 450.5. December down 7.5 at 473. August soybeans down 28.75 at 1183.25. November down 27.25 at 1192.75. September Chicago wheat is down 0.5 at 662. December down 1 at 678.75. Kansas City September wheat is up 2 at 728.25. December up 1.5 at 743.5. August soybean meal down 7 at 313.30. August bean oil down 128 at 69.48. August live cattle are up $1.62 at 229.10. October up 190 at 224.07. August feeders up 170 at 344.77. September up 227 at 339.50. And August lean hogs are down 82 cents at 102.27. October down 135 at 86.92. 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
8: Chad Moyer with you. The North American Manure Expo is going on at the Wayne County Fairgrounds here today and tomorrow, and a lot of things are going on here, including demonstrations out in the field, but also informational presentations. We're visiting with one of the presenters, Amy Schmidt, the Nebraska Extension. Her topic presentation here is Minding Your Manure Manners, and kind of an interesting way of saying be polite when it comes to applying manure in the field. What's kind of the main objective of your presentation?
9: So I think the main thing is just for people to understand to treat others the way you want to be treated. So for instance, if you're going to be out applying manure and you know it's graduation weekend and your neighbor's having a party, I mean, talking to them ahead of time, making plans around them so that you don't interrupt their activities. Being willing to compromise is another good manner for people. And so when we want to apply manure, but the weather is not quite right, being able to compromise and do it the next day or a couple days later so that we're not flying in inclement weather. Respecting boundaries. So permitted animal feeding operations in the states, it's in the regulation how far they have to stay away from a water body and they'll apply manure. We don't have those setbacks like that for inorganic fertilizer. You really should be following setbacks like that, though, for inorganic. And if you are getting manure from an animal feeding operation that you are applying it yourself, you still have an obligation to follow those setbacks, to not apply right up to the edge of the street. You still have an obligation to take care of our natural resources.
8: Yeah, very good. Amy, thank you for visiting with us. Amy Schmidt with Nebraska Extension is one of the presenters at this year's North American Manure Expo. Again, 15 years since the last one was here in Wayne, America, but it's going on today and tomorrow here at the Wayne County Fairgrounds. On KTIC, Chad Moyer Report.
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11: You're not just going for one thing. 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
12: I'm Jerry Willis, and this is the Fox Business Report.
13: Stocks are sharply lower. Middle East tensions are creating uncertainty as investors anticipate Fed Chair Kevin Warsh's comments on the economy. Crude oil prices remain elevated, though Brent crude remains at or under the $90 a barrel mark. Also, tech giants Microsoft and Meta Platforms are to report earnings after the markets close today. Frontier Airlines is picking up travelers from Spirit, which shut down earlier this year. Frontier says it was able to raise fares at a faster pace to cover the higher cost of fuel. Its loss in the recent quarter was smaller than expected. Travel demand remains strong. And BMW says a 30% slump in sales in China could result in it cutting around 8,000 jobs in Germany. That's your Fox Business Report. I'm Jenny Coselda. 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
18: When we talk about cover crops, I just happen to have a book I collected one time on my computer, and it was called Green Manuring, written in 1927. And so I looked at some of the stuff in there yesterday in the book, and I decided these farmers 100 years ago were doing cover crops, kind of for the same reason that we're doing today, for nutrient cycling. And I had a hard time when I was a kid to figure out what green manuring was, because I had to put some manure out of the barn door, and that made more sense to manure than growing something in the field and plowing it down. But I finally figured out that was cover crops they were growing, because they're trying to get nutrients from lower in the root zone to bring them back up the top to feed the crop as you plant a new crop. I guess the old timers knew that nutrients were needed for the crop, and manuring was the way you usually did that, because no fertilizer was available at those times. So it just made me think about nutrient cycling, what we're doing. And sometimes when we take stuff off the land, if it's hay or if it's corn or any other crop, anything we take off the land that's growing there, is nutrients in there, and you take the nutrients off. Now, you cannot have the soil keep supplying nutrients if you keep taking them off there. So we need to put fertilizer on or recycle manure back onto the fields. I just want people to understand nutrient cycling. If you're taking things off the land, you need to put things back on the land. And then we're talking about plant nutrients, mainly fertilizer. I just want people to understand that part.
16: And this is Quality Questions with Dr. Ray Ward, presented by Ward Laboratories of Kearney.
0: Classic Country, KTIC, 1125. We're at 86 in Norfolk, 83 in West Point. Some of the area have been getting some heavy downpours over the last few hours as the precipitation has moved to the east, though it's really died out in coverage. Parts of West Omaha are getting some precipitation. Marie checked in a little while ago after hearing us talking about the rain, and she said it was dumping rain at about 192nd in Dodge. That's what the radar shows, that stuff has died out. That's kind of what happens. It pops up, it's really heavy, and then it either dwindles down to just sprinkles very fast or it disappears completely. But most of the precipitation in eastern Nebraska is along I-80 from the western part of the Omaha Metro, south toward Waverly, and then continuing southeast to Plattsmouth, down by Nebraska City into southwest Iowa.
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0: 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We are at 86 degrees at Classic Country KTIC Norfolk, 83 in West Point. Not to be a downer as we begin midday in Mid-America, but Wall Street looks terrible right now. The Dow Jones down 840.25 at 51,907.07. S&P 500 down 63.35 at 7,365.43. The NASDAQ is down 252.71 at 24,622.27.
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3: 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A rural Wisner man, 34-year-old Carl Ruskamp, accused of killing his father, 56-year-old Gerald Ruskamp, at their home in 2022, was found guilty this morning by a jury in Wayne County District Court. That jury began deliberating yesterday evening. His defense attempted to claim insanity and schizophrenia, but prosecutors brought forth the history of the younger Ruskamp researching gunshots to the head on the internet before the homicide. The jury convicted Carl Ruskamp on first-degree murder, possession of a firearm by a prohibited person, and use of a firearm to commit a felony. A sentencing hearing will be held at a later date. Entering a private home and taking without permission a cell phone and a purse, that reported yesterday evening to the Norfolk Police Division. Those allegations against 29-year-old Elriana Jennings of Norfolk. The stolen property was later returned to the owners and the suspect admitted to taking the articles. Jennings had been issued a written trespass warning for that address in the 1200 block of West Park Avenue earlier. Jennings was charged with burglary and obstruction and was placed in the Norfolk City Jail, later to be transferred to the Madison County Jail. A fatal crash this morning in Iowa on I-29 near Honey Creek. The Iowa State Patrol says a commercial vehicle is involved. One person is dead in that accident, which is still in the investigation and cleanup stages. A vehicle accident in the early hours yesterday is on the activity summary for the Blair Volunteer Fire and Rescue Department. Another accident just after 11 a.m., a report of a person with a hemorrhage also responded to, as well as two more that afternoon, one a stroke and another just before 6 p.m. for a sick party. This coming Monday, August 3rd, is the last day to file for notice of intent to run for Winnebago Tribal Council. The list of candidates will be posted later that day. The primary election for Tribal Council is September 1st. The general election is October 6th. You can find all deadlines and details online at winnebagotribeofnebraska.com/tribal-elections. The coming county fair sand volleyball tournament is in need of more teams. If you're interested in getting your team registered, contact Sage at 308-214-1390. Sand Volleyball Tournament is a fundraiser for the West Point Beamer Wrestling Team. Again, that's Sage at area code 302-214-1390. Those are the latest stories from the KTIC News Center.
4: Pelosi, Dr. Anthony Fauci pleading the fifth at a Senate hearing on the COVID origins and pandemic policy.
5: As well as Fauci's just released private journal, in which committee chair Republican Rand Paul says Fauci admits the virus never came from a Chinese wet market. Paul says it came from a Chinese lab that he says the NIH, under Fauci, funded. Fauci has said his guidance over COVID was based on the best scientific evidence available at the time.
4: Fox's Jeff Manasso, President Trump with a new warning to Iran.
6: Using a string of expletives, President Trump says Iran will get a beating a day after U.S. forces intercepted a ballistic missile attack in Jordan. In a phone interview with Fox's Trey Yinks, the president said American troops had only minutes to respond to the surprise attack overnight and successfully shot down incoming missiles before they reached their targets.
4: Fox's Jared Halpin, America's listening to Fox News.
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0: Some light to moderate precipitation continues in parts of eastern Nebraska from Wahoo down southeast to Interstate 80, continuing toward Nebraska City. A little heavier activity in the Bellevue area and also in southwest Iowa. Other than that, just some light sprinkles here and there. We do have a slight chance of the showers in and around West Point until the early afternoon. Otherwise, a mostly sunny day will top out at 92 with a southeast wind at 5 to 15 miles per hour. Tonight, partly cloudy, a low of 68, southeast wind at 5 to 15. We will have a 40% chance of showers and thunderstorms in the overnight. And then tomorrow, showers and thunderstorms are likely for much of the day. A high of 84, breeze out of the southeast, 10 to 20, gusting to 25. More showers tomorrow night, and thunderstorms will be possible. Low of 65, southeast wind 5 to 15, gusting to 25. We'll have a slight chance of thunderstorms early Friday morning before about 7 a.m. A mostly sunny day with a high of 80 will be windy Friday afternoon with winds gusting 35 to 40 miles per hour out of the northwest. Clear Friday night, 60 degrees, still breezy with wind gusting near 30 miles per hour before it dies down after midnight. Saturday, sunshine with a high of 81. Saturday night, clear and 60. We'll be sunny on Sunday and get up to 82. Sunday night, clear, 63. Sunny on Monday, a high of 84. Monday night, clear and 64. Then Tuesday, partly sunny with a high of 83. It is 85 at Sioux Falls, 86 in Vermilion. Sioux City and Wayne are both at 83. Classic Country, KTIC, Norfolk, 86. 81 in Fremont, Wahoo, cooler with the precipitation, 76. It's 81 in Lincoln, Omaha, 84. Atlantic, Harlan, Audubon, and Denison, Iowa are all at 84 as well. Carroll, 82. Blair and Takema, 83, and we are at 83 in West Point.
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1: Walmart is recalling some imported fabric clothing dressers over concerns about unsafe manufacturing leading to possible injuries. The Consumer Product Safety Commission is calling back more than 16,000 fabric dressers from Nhomi for not meeting federal manufacturing safety standards. The commission says the dressers could tip over if they're not anchored to a wall, potentially causing serious injury or even death. No incidents or injuries have been reported in connection with the product. The recall dressers were sold at Walmart's website from September of 2023 through March of this year for about $80. The commission says consumers should stop using dressers if they're not anchored to a wall and make them inaccessible to children. They can also contact importer Raby Direct for instructions on how to identify affected units and dispose of the dressers to receive a full refund. For more health news, go to foxnewshealth.com. 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I'm Lisa Brady, Fox News.
9: Welcome back to the Rural Radio Network. September corn is down 8 at 450.5. December down 7.75 at 472.75. August soybeans down 29.5 at 1182.5. November down 28 at 1192. September Chicago wheat is down a half at 662. December down 1 at 678.75. September Kansas City wheat up 2 at 728.25. March up 1.25 at 755. August live cattle are up $1.72 at 229.20. October up 215 at 224.32. August feeders up 202 at 345.10. September up 257 at 339.80. August lean hogs are up down 72 cents at 102.37. October down 130 at 86.97. That's a look at your markets here on the Rural Radio Network.
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0: And we appreciate you being along for KTIC's Midday in Mid-America. It is Wednesday, which means coming up at about 1:25, your friend and mine from Nebraska Game and Parks, Greg Wagner, will join us to talk about all things outdoors in the Husker State. Our upcoming Manure Expo report being brought to you by RNC Livestock Services of Columbus, maintaining systems that house America's livestock.
11: Chad Moyer with you. The North American Manure Expo is going on at the Wayne County Fairgrounds here today and tomorrow. And a lot of things are going on here, including demonstrations out in the field, but also informational presentations. We're visiting with one of the presenters, Amy Schmidt, the Nebraska Extension. Her topic presentation here is minding your manure manners. And, kind of an interesting way of saying be polite when it comes to applying manure in the field. What's kind of the main objective of your presentation?
12: So I think the main thing is just for people to understand to treat others the way you want to be treated. So for instance, if you're going to be out applying manure and you know it's graduation weekend and your neighbor's having a party, I mean, talking to them ahead of time, making plans around them so that you don't interrupt their activities. Being willing to compromise is another good manner for people. And so when we want to apply manure, but the weather is not quite right, being able to compromise and do it the next day or a couple days later so that we're not flying in inclement weather. Respecting boundaries. So permitted animal feeding operations in the states, it's in the regulation how far they have to stay away from a water body and they'll fly manure. We don't have those setbacks like that for inorganic fertilizer. You really should be following setbacks like that, though, for inorganic. And if you are getting manure from an animal feeding operation that you are applying it yourself, you still have an obligation to follow those setbacks, to not apply right up to the edge of the street. You still have an obligation to take care of our natural resources.
11: Yeah, very good. Amy, thank you for visiting with us. Amy Schmidt with Nebraska Extension is one of the presenters at this year's North American Manure Expo. Again, 15 years since the last one was here in Wayne, America, but it's going on today and tomorrow here at the Wayne County Fairgrounds. On KTIC, Chad Moyer Report.
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9: Good morning, I'm Lacey Shippey for the Rural Radio Network, and it's time for our midday commodity market update with Mike Zuzulo of Global Commodity Analytics. And Mike, we are seeing we're seeing quite a bit of pressure here in our grain markets. When we take a look at the corn and soybeans, wheat seeing a little two-sided action here today. Crude oil is up quite substantially here today, but we have separated ourselves here in the grain markets. Tell me a little bit about what you're watching and what you see as the main drivers here today.
13: Yeah, I think that's an important distinction here, Lacey, because, well, as you say, we're up 7 to 8% on increased Middle East and, to a lesser degree, Black Sea kinetic fighting in this geopolitical macro realm, with the dollar relatively flat heading into the Federal Reserve rate decision at about 2:00 Central Time. So the question is, why are soybeans especially leading this market lower, and why isn't the soybean oil able to track with the crude oil? Instead, it's down almost 2% on the day, and we just made some fresh lows in the soybeans here, down almost 2.5%, corn down currently about 1.6%. I would say three things. The soybeans leading the declines, and the wheat not able to find much support. It's up in the soft red. Steady in the soft red, up in the hard red. I think the common denominator there are new sanctions against Russia, and these are U.S. sanctions, and also new sanctions against Iran. The Iranian sanctions are directly involving some Chinese firms. And so between the Russian ruble down almost 3% this week alone and hitting a four-month low today against the dollar, I think that helps explain the wheat. The Chinese firms being part of the sanctions kind of goes together with the trade and the tariffs playing more of a negative, fearful role in the price action. I think beans are finally starting to sense that and feel that, as China is such a big deal to why we've been able to rally. So throw on top of that the noon GFS model showing wide coverage of an inch plus rains for Iowa as we start to see the new numbers come out, the new updates come out. And I think you can explain most of what's going on today, but too much news out there today, even for the algo traders, in my opinion.
9: And so when we look at these markets from a technical perspective, we've got some important support levels we're kind of hovering around. What kind of picture does that paint for what we could potentially see at the close today?
13: Yeah, not only important technical levels, because we tried to get in September soybeans retrace and get above yesterday's highs, but now we are falling and pretty dramatically and hitting some levels not seen for about a week, week and a half. You still have a gap in the weekly soybean chart that needs to be filled. And so that becomes more and more of a, I guess, magnet to be drawn towards. And that's right around that 1130, 1135 area. So that's kind of the weekly look that I'm looking at right now. Will soybeans go down to that price level? I don't think they will if the wheat and the corn don't let them. So that means that as a rising tide lifts all boats, kind of a sinking tide with the soybeans could push the wheat and the corn down in the shorter term.
9: Cattle markets are having a fairly decent day. What are you watching there?
13: Well, the cattle in the market, as far as futures versus cash, are starting to come together. I was hoping they would. You've got the feeders finding some real good support, breaking to a level that is really critical support to get them out of a downtrending channel. But you've got the feeders up about 1.2% and the fats up about 1%. So we can say the feeders are leading the fats. That's healthy. I would say the cash fat cattle, cash feeders helping us the most today.
9: That is Mike Zuzulo with Global Commodity Analytics here on the Rural Radio Network.
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15: I'm Joel Janacek. Big Ten football media days began yesterday in Chicago. One of the featured teams on the first day was the Iowa Hawkeyes. Longtime head coach Kirk Ferentz addressed the team's situation at quarterback.
16: First question obviously is going to be the quarterback position. And, you know, the bottom line is this. Right now we don't know the answer. And I can only tell you we'll know the answer when we know it, hopefully. And sometime in August, maybe that'll become apparent. It may be end season. Can't rule out any possibilities. But the bottom line is we don't know really who our starter is at this point, but really pleased with the guys that are competing and the growth that they've shown in the program now, year plus. So that part's good. I think our skill positions outside of the quarterback position were relatively experienced, feel pretty good there. And the offensive line, we graduated through really good players, but I think we've got a pool right now of 7-8 guys, maybe 9 that have a chance to play significant reps right now. Just not sure where they're going to end up, what positions. We'll figure that out as we go along.
15: Iowa will have its third different starting quarterback in the last 3 seasons. The Hawkeyes open this season at home against Northern Illinois on September 5th. Nebraska is set to take on Florida in the inaugural Spikes Under the Lights, a premium women's college volleyball showcase, Thursday, August 27th at AT&T Stadium in Arlington, Texas, home of the Dallas Cowboys. The matchup between the Huskers and Gators is scheduled for 7 p.m., followed by Penn State versus SMU at 8 p.m. The winners of the two matches advance to the championship match at 9 p.m. with a $1 million prize on the line. UNO softball head coach Mike Hurd yesterday announced the promotion of longtime assistant Jen Brower to associate head coach. Brower, who joined the staff in September of 2021, has been a driving force behind the program's meteoric rise among mid-major peers nationally as the program captured 3 state conference tournament champions from 2023 to 2025. With Brower on staff, UNO softball has won at least 1 NCAA tournament game in each of the program's 3 postseason appearances, including advancing to the Columbia Regional Final in 2024. In all 5 seasons of Brower's time with Hurd, UNO has advanced to the conference championship game. Sioux City Explorers right-hander Jared Wright has been named the American Association Pitcher of the Week. Wright earned the honor after delivering 2 standout outings, beginning with 6 scoreless innings in his first professional start since 2020 on Wednesday against the Lincoln Salt Dogs. He followed that performance with 5 2/3 innings, allowing just 1 run on 5 hits to pick up another win on Sunday against the Kansas City Monarchs. For the week, Wright went 2-0, pitching 11 2/3 innings and yielding just 1 earned run on 6 hits with 9 strikeouts, holding opponents to a 158 average. I'm Joel Janacek. Get more sports anytime at KTICradio.com.
17: The smell of fair food is in the air. 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
0: 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We are at 83 in West Point, 86 in Norfolk.
18: Here's a look at your ag forecast. This is meteorologist Paul Trombley. We're going to see a stationary front set up across kind of central, north central Kansas as we head through the next couple of days. And this is going to be a dividing line from highs in the upper 90s to low 100s to the south of the boundary to more towards the upper 80s, low 90s across areas more to the north, especially into the state of Nebraska. We're also going to continue to stay with some unsettled weather conditions as a series of upper-level disturbances kind of move up along this frontal boundary, and that continues to kick off some of the scattered, isolated shower and storm opportunities that we'll see on and off here right through the next few days. And it looks like some of the chances certainly greater in northern, eastern Kansas, and then more into the state of Nebraska. Lesser chances for rain overall for southwestern Kansas as well as down to the state of Oklahoma as opposed to the points further north and east.
19: Looks like some of those periodic shower and storm chances linger right through Thursday night. And then by Friday, the main chances do progress further southeast down through Missouri, perhaps Arkansas, getting a little bit of activity. And then we head into the weekend after that with high pressure draped over the central plains. So we are expecting some dry conditions region-wide in the extended outlook. But in the meantime, we will continue to see that temperature disparity from north to south as that stationary boundary drapes from west to east across the state of Kansas. And it looks like temperatures for the weekend will trend cooler eastern parts of Nebraska and Kansas, highs set back a bit in the 80s there, while some highs in the 90s continue further west across both states. This is meteorologist Paul Trombley from Weatherology.
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21: We're a mile north of Beamer here, and looks like we got about 90 hundreds. The left lane going south on Highway 9 out of Pender is blocked.
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24: Thank you very much there, JD. Let's take a look at ag information here on a Wednesday. KTIC. Despite ongoing pressure from lower commodity prices and tighter margins, benchmark farmland values remain stable in the first half of this year across the eight states that are served by Farm Credit Services of America, Ag Country Farm Credit, and Frontier Farm Credit. Those states include Nebraska, Iowa, Kansas, Minnesota, North and South Dakota, Wisconsin, and Wyoming. According to the Farmland Values Report, benchmark farms continue to show stability. Over the last 6 months, the average percentage change of the benchmarks was an increase of 1.9%. The 12-month value average change was an increase of 3.5%. Now, on a state-by-state basis, Nebraska cropland benchmark values over the last 6 months have showed an increase of 1.3% and then an increase of 2% over the last year. Pasture and ranch benchmark values are up 3.5% over the last 6 months and 16% over the last 12 months. The pasture market in central Nebraska has seen a strong increase in demand over the last year, has been driven by the strong cattle markets there. In Iowa, cropland benchmark values are down 0.7% over the last 6 months, down 2.5% over the last 12 months. An increase in mixed use tracts, that is cropland and pasture, offset the slight weakness shown by Puritan cropland values. You can get more information, go to fcsamerica.com. The direct link also is up on my blog if you'd like to read that latest benchmark farmland values report. Governor Jim Pillen is wrapping up his trade delegation, visiting Japan and the Philippines from last week into early this week. The mission to the Philippines follows a busy 24 hours in Japan, where the governor promoted Nebraska beef, pork, wheat, and low-carbon energy production as well. Second leg of the trade mission wrapping up today in the Philippines. The governor meeting with ambassadors there, getting insights on the Philippine economy. Nebraska His delegation met with leaders in the largest bread-making company to promote Nebraska wheat there. Ethanol promotion was a part of that as well. Full slate of activities, the state trade mission wrapping up today. The Nebraska Corn Board holds its next meeting on Wednesday, August 12th. It'll be at the Holthus Convention Center in York. The meeting is open to the public. The board will conduct regular board business. More details, you can contact the Corn Board office there in Lincoln. At the monthly board meeting held on Thursday, July 23rd, the Lower Elkhorn NRD Board of Directors heard monthly reports, voted on numerous water resources and project-related items. Directors approved updates on the average cost dockets for agroforestry, cover crop, and conservation cost share programs. A public hearing for the certification of acres was held at the meeting. Assistant Manager Kurt Becker provided an update on the Maple Creek and North Fork WFPO projects as well. You can get more information about the meeting, lenrd.org. The latest trends in 2026 Nebraska cash rental rates and issues related to landlord and tenant communications will all be covered as part of the next Agriculture Land Management Quarterly webinar hosted by the UNL Center for Ag Profitability. It's coming up on August 17th at 12 noon. This August webinar covers the recent findings of the Nebraska Farm Real Estate Report, updates on cash rental rates, land values, and trends in real estate transactions in the state. Presentation also includes a special segment on terminating verbal lease arrangements and communicating crop progress on leased land and considerations for fall harvest as well. Webinar will be led by Jim Jansen and Anastasia Meyer, Department of Ag Econ there at UNL. Registration is open now. Go to cap.unl.edu, cap.unl.edu. The National FFA organization recently hosted the 2026 New Century Farmer Conference. It was in Indianapolis in the middle of July. The conference brought together 45 elite FFA alumni from 23 states to advance their leadership and career skills, learning about working in the industry of agriculture. Attendees had an opportunity to learn from industry experts on topics that are relevant to young producers, explore diverse farm business operations, engage directly with leaders in agriculture, network with other young entrepreneurs, and kind of develop a vision statement for the future of their operation. Among those that participated from here in Northeast Nebraska, Ian Schiller from the Scribner area participated in that. More information, ffa.org. There's a check on ag information here on a Wednesday. KTIC, Chad Moyer reporting.
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3: A surprise attack leads to a new warning. I'm Lisa Brady, Fox News. President Trump says Iran will get a beating after attempted attacks on U.S. forces in Jordan, where ballistic missiles were intercepted overnight. The president saying U.S. troops had just minutes to respond.
4: Now, the United States has not yet responded to that attack, but overnight, U.S. and Saudi planes conducted a series of airstrikes against Iran-backed Shia militias in Iraq, who were responsible for 30 drone attacks over the past 3 days. President Trump told Fox News those strikes were coordinated with the Iraqi government, and he called these militia groups a cancer on the world.
3: Fox's Trey Yingst in Tel Aviv. The attacks come after reports suggesting Iran has rejected an Omani proposal to reopen the Strait of Hormuz. A Senate panel plans to vote on holding Dr. Anthony Fauci in contempt after the former COVID presidential advisor said this more than 100 times.
5: On the advice of counsel, I respectfully decline to answer based upon my rights under the Fifth Amendment to the Constitution.
3: During a hearing on contradictions in what he said publicly and privately about the origins of COVID and the pandemic response, Democratic Senator Richard Blumenthal says any scientific questions should be addressed, but not in what he calls a show trial.
6: It is an insult to the memory of more than 1 million Americans who died from COVID-19.
3: He read a statement from Fauci's lawyer noting his previous testimony at multiple hearings and accusing the panel chair, Republican Rand Paul, of a personal crusade against Fauci. Paul telling reporters,
7: I heard very few questions today that I would say were unhinged or politically motivated. I don't think any of the questions that I put forward, they were on destroying records and whether or not the research in Wuhan was dangerous.
3: He also questions Fauci invoking the Fifth after being preemptively pardoned by President Biden. An hour from now, we get the Fed's latest take on the economy. The Dow is down more than 700 points. 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
8: I'm Connie Green in the KTIC News Center, sponsored by TNT Coins in Fremont. Democratic gubernatorial candidate Lynn Walls of Fremont yesterday announced her running mate for lieutenant governor, farmer Ben Steffen. Steffen farms in Humboldt, is president of Steffen Ag Incorporated, and among other positions is chair of the Nebraska Rural Radio Association Board of Directors. There will be temporary delays if you're in the Blair area today. Crews will be conducting flagging operations on Highway 30 south of the roundabout. National Night Out is this coming Tuesday. The Norfolk Fire and Rescue's Night Out will be 6 to 8 p.m. at Central Park. Blair's Night Out is that same Tuesday, 6 to 8 p.m. at the Generations Park in Blair. Those are the latest stories from the KTIC

0: American Manure Expo is going on at the Wayne County Fairgrounds, Wayne America, today and tomorrow. Of course, there's a lot of demonstrations to see. There's also a business expo going on. We're visiting with Jeff from RNC Livestock Services. Jeff, a fairly new company. Tell me a little bit about the beginnings of your company. How did you guys come together?
1: 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We sell parts and equipment and trying to meet our growers' needs.
0: Yeah. When you say growers, you're talking about mainly poultry growers, right? Those that are raising chickens for the LPP company?
1: Yep. 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We do a growing amount of swine business as well.
0: Sure. Let me tell me a little bit about the expertise that you have on staff. 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
1: Yes, we have a full service team. 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A lot of years experience in the business. A lot of different backgrounds they have. So, yep.
0: And I know that the Lincoln Premium Poultry Project and things like that, it's not very old, but nonetheless, things wear out, right? So parts and service, that's part of it, right?
1: It is. Yep, that's a fairly new complex, going 5-6 years old, but all equipment does wear out, so everything's always needing service and repair.
0: Sure. So, Jeff, if folks want to come stop by, talk to you a little bit about the services and the parts that you can provide, where can they find you here at the North American Manure Expo?
1: We are here in the Expo building on the fairgrounds at booth 121.
0: All right, very good. Have a good show. Thank you for visiting with us, okay?
1: Thank you very much.
0: Again, that's Jeff from RNC Livestock Services. They are exhibiting at the North American Manure Expo. Again, demonstrations and presentations going on all day today and tomorrow. Wayne County Fairgrounds, Wayne America.
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4: Midday in Mid-America, brought to you by Tri-County Ag, 89 degrees at Classic Country KTIC Norfolk. We are at 85 in West Point. For this afternoon, we should be mostly sunny, a high of 92, southeast wind at 5 to 15. Then partly cloudy tonight, a low of 68, southeast wind 5 to 15. And we do have a 40% chance of showers and thunderstorms after midnight. Then tomorrow, showers and thunderstorms are likely for much of the day. Mid-afternoon, we might get a break and have some sunshine. We'll top out at 84, breezy with a southeast wind, 10 to 20 gusting to 25. Then the showers return tomorrow night, and thunderstorms will be possible, a low of 65, southeast wind 5 to 15, gusting to 25. Friday, we have a slight chance of thunderstorms before 7 in the morning, mostly sunny with a high of 80. Windy that afternoon, northwest wind will be gusting 35 to 40 miles per hour, and then Friday evening we'll still have gusts around 30 miles per hour before those winds die down after midnight. Clear Friday night, a low of 60. Sunny on Saturday, a high of 81. Saturday night will be clear and get down to 60. Sunny and 82 on Sunday.
5: 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On feeder cattle, we now can get coverage up to 900 pounds on unborn calves. 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
6: 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Corn and soybeans are lower here at noon, while wheat is trying to hold on to some marginal gains under pressure from the row crops.

0: Soybeans are the leader to the downside with weakness in the product markets as well. The war in Iran has crude oil over $5 higher today, but new sanctions put in place by the U.S. are affecting China, and that has traders concerned about further soybean business for the time being. That pressure is spilling over into the corn market, along with some near-term weather improvements, showing some chances for rain through the Corn Belt and parts of the Midwest. When August rolls around, though, we are looking at hotter and drier weather to move back in. September corn is down 8.5 at 450. December down 8.25 at 472.25. August soybeans down 30.25 at 1181.75. November down 28.5 at 1191.5. September Chicago wheat is down 1 at 661.5. December down 1.25 at 678.5. September KC wheat up 1.25 at 727.5. December up 3/4 at 742.75. August soybean meal down 6.30 at 314. August bean oil down $1.48 at 69.28. August live cattle are up 222 at 229.65. October up 267 at 224.85. August feeders up 187 at 344.95. September up 287 at 340.10. August lean hogs down 77 at 102.32. October down 1.25 at 87.02. 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
3: Nebraska ag leaders wrap up a mission to sell more beef, pork, and ethanol in Japan. It's midday. Time for Top Ag News. I'm Steve White. Exports of U.S. pork to Japan are up nearly 20% this year, an impressive rebound according to the U.S. Meat Export Federation. USMEF says high energy costs and inflation are challenges, but retailers and restaurants are leaning on American beef and pork. Governor Jim Pillen is wrapping up a trade mission, saying the state is working to grow markets.
4: I mean, we have retailers that are absolutely love being able to get product from specific Nebraska beef from specific places that they believed in because of the quality and been doing it for years and years. Tomorrow we'll be with the meat trade show here in Manila. And, you know, obviously in the Philippines, pork is a real high priority in their diet as well.
3: Disease concerns have shut Spanish pork exports out of Japan, creating new opportunities for American pork products. Through May, the U.S. had exported more than $600 million worth of pork to Japan this year. Nebraska farm leaders urged the Trump administration to move quickly on renewing the U.S.-Mexico-Canada agreement. They say exports and affordable farm inputs are both on the line. Farmers for Free Trade meeting with Congressman Don Bacon this week. Executive Director Brian Keel says with about 20% of U.S. farm revenue tied to exports, uncertainty surrounding trade negotiations only adds pressure during a difficult farm economy.
5: The way out of that thicket is to lean into trade, to lean into exports, because those are markets. Those are people who want to buy our stuff.
3: Keel says the U.S.-Mexico-Canada agreement has simply moved into an annual review process after failing to agree on a 16-year extension this summer. But he says farmers shouldn't mistake that for the end of the agreement.
5: There's no cliff where we're going to suddenly see USMCA go away. But we're just in this, okay, let's talk and roll up our sleeves and continue talking kind of mode.
3: Kiel says Nebraska producers depend heavily on both Canada and Mexico as export markets, while also relying on imports such as fertilizer to keep production costs in check. Cattle prices remain historically high, and consumers continue to buy beef. As heifer retention started, Alex Makovica is standing by with more.
1: Well, the nation's cattle herd may finally be showing some signs of rebuilding, but analysts say don't expect a flood of cattle anytime soon. New USDA data showing the first meaningful increase in beef replacement heifers. But even so, CoBank economist Brian Ernest says that any meaningful expansion is still a long way off.
6: We may not see it for the next 2-3 years of, where any meaningful expansion occurs. So this is one of those facets that, if profit is not that leading motive for producers, what's holding them back? Access to land. Land continues to be an expensive portion of the overall production cost. But also thinking about succession planning. The average age of the U.S. cattle rancher is 58 years old.
3: Thanks for that, Alex. It's not a feedlot or hog barn, but camels, lemurs, and exotic animals at the heart of tension over rural land use near Grand Island. Kevin Pete Peterson says he meets USDA rules, but the city council learned he had not been following building code and zoning.
7: That's not our intention to shut you down.
8: Yeah.
7: And I think tonight we've shown.
8: I just proposed that the things that I had to do would force us to shut down financially.
3: The Grand Island City Council voting to allow that animal operation. 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
13: Classic Country, KTIC, midday in Mid-America, 89 degrees at Norfolk. We are at 85 in West Point. 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
3: Trade uncertainty looms large, and Nebraska as impacted as any state. I'm Steve White on the Rural Radio Network. We are joined now by Brian Kiel. He is with Farmers for Free Trade. There's a lot going on in the arena of trade right now, and what's kind of on the agenda is your meeting with Congressman Bacon.
5: Sure. Well, there is a lot going on in the arena of trade, and that's having big implications for America's farmers. 20% of farm revenue comes from exports. So it's a big, big part of what we do. And unfortunately, the disruptions of the last, 10 years now have really put farming on its back heel. you know, trade disruptions have lowered commodity prices, and they've driven up input costs, and that's squeezing farmers. That's part of the reason we're in a farm crisis right now. So the way out of that thicket is to lean into trade, to lean into exports, because those are markets. Those are people who want to buy our stuff. And imports can help lower input costs, imports of things like fertilizer. So today we're talking about the U.S.-Mexico-Canada agreement.
3: Right.
5: And that's a critical agreement for U.S. agriculture. Mexico's our largest export destination for U.S. food and ag products, and Canada's our second largest. So these are important markets for Nebraska farmers and farmers all over the U.S.
3: There was an announcement a couple of weeks ago about USMCA, and it's kind of a confusing announcement, the way that the verbiage works and all of this. To people, maybe you've only just seen some kind of headline saying Trump's not renewing USMCA. Can you explain in practical terms what it means for folks?
5: Yeah, the way the deal was struck in 2018, and remember that President Trump negotiated this deal with Mexico and Canada back in 2018, and Congress approved it by historic bipartisan margins. So the three countries agreed they would get together and review the agreement. They could agree to extend the agreement for 16 years. That's what we'd like them to do. If they don't reach agreement, which is what happened by July 1st, then we go into an annual review process, and that annual review process can continue for a decade. So there's no cliff where we're going to suddenly see USMCA go away. But we're just in this, okay, let's talk and roll up our sleeves and continue talking kind of mode.
3: Right.
5: That's not it's not terrible, but it would be better to extend for 16 years. The third path is any one of the three countries could announce they're pulling out of USMCA. But I don't think that's likely given how much these three countries are interdependent at this point.
3: Now, it's also important to point out, as much as we want those export markets to sell into, there are also things that we buy from our neighbors, Canada in particular, supplying fertilizer and inputs.
5: Absolutely. And, you know, that's one of the reasons why farmers are having such a hard time making ends meet this year and last year, is because input costs have gone up so much. And that's because the U.S. government has put tariffs on things that we're buying. That basically raises the cost of the goods we're buying. Now, more recently, we've seen the Trump administration do a 180 on some of these issues, which
3: right.
5: we think is a good thing. They've announced exemptions of tariffs from some fertilizer imports and some farm equipment. Our ask to the Trump administration is exempt all farm inputs from tariffs. There's no reason to be raising the cost for farmers at a time when we're in a farm crisis. So they seem to be moving in that direction, not as fast as we'd like, but We'll applaud any progress we can get.
3: Then again, Brian Keel of Farmers for Free Trade. They're meeting today in Omaha with Congressman Don Bacon.
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18: I'm Joel Janacek. Big Ten football media days began yesterday in Chicago. One of the featured teams on the first day was the Iowa Hawkeyes. Longtime head coach Kirk Ferentz addressed the team's situation at quarterback.
19: First question, obviously, is going to be the quarterback position. And, you know, the bottom line is this. Right now, we don't know the answer. And I can only tell you we'll know the answer when we know it, hopefully. And sometime in August, maybe that'll become apparent. It may be end season. Can't rule out any possibilities. But the bottom line is we don't know really who our starter is at this point, but really pleased with the guys that are competing and the growth that they've shown in the program now, year plus. So that part's good. I think our skill positions outside of the quarterback position were relatively experienced, feel pretty good there. And the offensive line, we graduated through really good players, but I think we've got a pool right now of 7-8 guys, maybe 9 that have a chance to play significant reps right now. Just not sure where they're going to end up, what positions. We'll figure that out as we go along.
18: Iowa will have its third different starting quarterback in the last 3 seasons. The Hawkeyes open this season at home against Northern Illinois on September 5th. Nebraska is set to take on Florida in the inaugural Spikes Under the Lights, a premium women's college volleyball showcase, Thursday, August 27th at AT&T Stadium in Arlington, Texas, home of the Dallas Cowboys. The matchup between the Huskers and Gators is scheduled for 7 p.m., followed by Penn State versus SMU at 8 p.m. The winners of the two matches advance to the championship match at 9 p.m. with a $1 million prize on the line. UNO softball head coach Mike Hurd yesterday announced the promotion of longtime assistant Jen Brower to associate head coach. Brower, who joined the staff in September of 2021, has been a driving force behind the program's meteoric rise among mid-major peers nationally as the program captured 3 state conference tournament champions from 2023 to 2025. With Brower on staff, UNO softball has won at least one NCAA tournament game in each of the program's 3 postseason appearances, including advancing to the Columbia Regional Final in 2024. In all 5 seasons of Brower's time with Hurd, UNO has advanced to the conference championship game. Sioux City Explorers right-hander Jared Wright has been named the American Association Pitcher of the Week. Wright earned the honor after delivering 2 standout outings, beginning with 6 scoreless innings in his first professional start since 2020 on Wednesday against the Lincoln Salt Dogs. He followed that performance with 5 2/3 innings, allowing just 1 run on 5 hits to pick up another win on Sunday against the Kansas City Monarchs. For the week, Wright went 2-0, pitching 11 2/3 innings and yielding just 1 earned run on 6 hits with 9 strikeouts, holding opponents to a 158 average. I'm Joel Janacek. 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
21: Chad Moyer with you. The North American Manure Expo is going on at the Wayne County Fairgrounds here today and tomorrow, and a lot of things are going on here, including demonstrations out in the field, but also informational presentations. We're visiting with one of the presenters, Amy Schmidt, the Nebraska Extension. Talk a little bit about when it comes to manure matters, you know, understanding what's going on in a field before you even apply. I mean, it seems kind of unnecessary to say, but that is an important part of this whole discussion too, isn't it?
22: Yeah, that's really important. Again, we go back to our permitted animal feeding operations in the state. They have to have a nutrient management plan that was approved by the state, so they know every field, what they're growing, what the, they have to sample soil, they know manure, nutrient values, and they have to apply based on the agronomic use of their crops. We don't have to do that with inorganic fertilizer. And we don't necessarily have anyone telling us to do that if we are not a permitted animal feeding operation. So again, a farmer taking manure, using it on their fields and cells, there's value to that manure. So even if you, you know, if all other things are kind of not of concern, should we think about the value is what you've gotten? And if you put all your manure on one field when it could be spread on two, you've just lost half the value of that manure. You're putting down the proof that the crops Bigfoot don't need. So just kind of thinking through, it's just basic economic knowledge and the value and caring about the natural resources and protecting natural resources.
0: Yeah, very good. Amy, thank you for visiting with us. Amy Schmidt with Nebraska Extension is one of the presenters at this year's North American Manure Expo. Again, 15 years since the last one was here in Wayne, America, but it's going on today and tomorrow here at the Wayne County Fairgrounds. On KTIC, Chad Moyer reporting.
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20: I'm Connie Green in the KTIC News Center, which is sponsored by TNT Coins in Fremont. Honest appraisals and fair prices for coins, silver, and collectibles. A rural Wisner man, 34-year-old Carl Ruskamp, accused of killing his father, 56-year-old Gerald Ruskamp, at their home in 2022, was found guilty this morning by a jury in Wayne County District Court. That jury began deliberating yesterday evening. His defense attempted to claim insanity and schizophrenia, but prosecutors brought forth a history of the younger Ruskamp researching gunshots to the head on the internet before the homicide. The jury convicted Carl Ruskamp on first-degree murder, possession of a firearm by a prohibited person, and use of a firearm to commit a felony. The Cumming County Board of Supervisors met at the courthouse in West Point this week. Tim Schultz was appointed by the board to the position as county emergency manager until the end of the year. Cumming County is looking into an interlocal agreement with Stanton County to share an emergency manager after the first of the year. Thurston County Sheriff Russell Briggs notified the board that the rate for board and room of prisoners would increase to $70 a day, effective immediately, because of rising costs. The previous rate was $60 a day. The agreement for an interlocal agreement with Cumming County Economic Development involves all communities in the county, West Point, Wisner, Beamer, and Bancroft, as part of this agreement to share some of the costs with the county on operating Economic Development Office, which will work for developing new housing, grants for business, and working with potential new business within our county. The next meeting of the Cumming County Board of Supervisors is Tuesday, August 11th at 9 a.m. A 60-year-old Omaha woman has been arrested for allegedly stealing hundreds of thousands of dollars from her father after being given power of attorney. Patricia D.C. was booked into Douglas County Corrections yesterday morning for abuse of a vulnerable adult and theft greater than $5,000, both felonies. About $770,000 in withdrawals were made in 4 months from her father's account, according to a family member, after other family members had been denied access or only given partial access to the trust account. Entering a private home and taking without permission a cell phone and a purse, that reported yesterday evening to the Norfolk Police Division. Those allegations against 29-year-old Elriana Jennings of Norfolk. The stolen property was later returned to the owners, and the suspect admitted to taking the articles. Jennings had been issued a trespass warning for that address in the 1200 block of West Park Avenue earlier. Jennings was charged with burglary and obstruction and was placed in the Norfolk City Jail to be transferred to the Madison County Jail. The coming County Fair Sand Volleyball Tournament is in need of more teams. If you're interested in getting your team registered, please contact Sage Gideon at 308-214-1390. Sand Volleyball Tournament is a fundraiser for the West Point Beamer Wrestling Team. That's Sage at 308-214-1390. If you're in the Blair area this evening, there's a free outdoor concert by the Merrymakers tonight at Carter Place Senior Living, along with a vintage car show. It starts at 6:30 p.m. at 1028 Joanne Drive in Blair. Those are the latest stories from the KTIC News Center.
4: I'm Therese Crowley. Dr. Anthony Fauci takes the fifth on COVID 111 times.
6: On the advice of counsel, I respectfully decline to answer.
4: When confronted by Senate Homeland Security over what he wrote in his diary versus what he told the American people about COVID, Senator Rand Paul setting a vote to hold Fauci in contempt, if it's possible, under his Biden autopen pardon.
7: It is secrecy that destroys trust. It is arrogance that destroys trust. It is censorship that destroys trust.
4: Fauci's fifth may be negated by also making a statement that Senator Paul is obsessed by him. President Trump tells Fox we're going to hit Iran hard over its surprise missile attack on U.S. forces in Jordan, telling Fox's Trey Yingst we're going to beat the blanking blank out of them. Markets sliding before the Fed decision this afternoon to hold or raise interest rates. 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
29: 89 degrees at Classic Country KTIC Norfolk and 85 in West Point for today. Mostly sunny, a high of 92. Southeast wind 5 to 15 miles per hour. A slight chance of showers and thunderstorms this evening and in the overnight. Partly cloudy with a low of 66. Southeast wind at 5 to 15. We have a chance of rain and storms before about 9 a.m. After that, showers likely with thunderstorms possible. 82 the high, southeast wind at 5 to 15. Showers and thunderstorms are likely tomorrow evening into the overnight. We'll get to a low of 64, southeast wind 5 to 15. Then a 30% chance of rain and storms early Friday morning. A mostly sunny day with a high of 80 and windy that afternoon. 35 to 40 mile per hour gusts from the northwest.
1: 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September corn is down 9 1/4 at 449 1/4. December down 8 3/4 at 471 1/2. August soybeans down 32 at 1180. November down 29 1/2 at 1190 1/2. September Chicago wheat down 2 at 660 1/2. December down 2 1/4 at 677 1/2. September KC wheat down 1 3/4 at 724 1/2. December down 2 1/4 at 739 3/4. August live cattle up 230 at 229.77. October up 290 at 225.07. August feeders are up 242 at 345.50. September up 335 at 340.57. And August lean hogs down 125 at 101.80. October down 162 at 86.65. 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
1: 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Asking prices are noted in the South at 234 to 235, but are not fully established yet in the North. Box beef prices are mixed. 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Select up $1.75 at 345.27, with a movement of 77 loads. And hog prices are higher today, up 33 cents, with a weighted average price of $101.65 on 1,825 head and a five-day rolling average of $101.08. Pork cutouts totaled almost 158 loads, and cutout values are down $1.34 at $102.57. 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
1: Chad Moyer with you here on the Rural Radio Network. The NCBA, the Beef Checkoff, and other organizations coming together for the Cattle Business Summer Business Meeting going on near Denver. One of the featured presentations was in the Tax and Credit Committee of NCBA. And an update on kind of the situation and outlook economics-wise. Had a presentation today from Brian Ernest. He is the lead economist in animal proteins with CoBank. Brian, it has been said, this cycle, where we're at in the beef cattle cycle right now, the cow-calf producer has been riding these waves and waves of profitability, making all kinds of money. Is that true of the cow-calf sector specifically, and how do you kind of determine that?
2: Yeah, certainly, historically strong profitability in the cattle sector, the cow-calf space. When you think about the structure of the industry, the average herd size is less than 100 head, so smaller operations, and there's a lot of, off-farm income that supplements maybe a smaller cattle herd. So thinking about their changeover rates and their heifer retention and the rest of it and rising costs, that's one thing we're trying to continue to evaluate is these things are rapidly changing. So you can't compare the profitability today to what it was 10, 15 years ago. It's really looking at a changing environment overall. So that's one of the things that I try and keep in mind, thinking about these rising pressures from a cost perspective, also higher interest rates, how that's working from a lending perspective, and then diversification. So, they may have, interest in the crop side, just like they do in the cattle sector. And, you can look at what's going on in the row crop environment and see some challenges there from a return standpoint. So it's not all clear cut and dry, like that. We like to put everything in a box and say this is the way it is across the board, but certainly there's some challenges there, even though we're seeing some elevated cattle values from a historical perspective.
1: I think when cattlemen get together, they start talking about, okay, when is heifer retention going to happen? When is herd expansion going to happen? From an economic perspective, what are the indicators, at least historically, that might point to a heifer retention and potentially an expansion of the cattle herd?
2: One of those is looking at the on-feed numbers. So, USDA reports cattle on feed and thinking about the amount of heifers that are in feedlots. That can give us an indication of, if that ratio sits somewhere around 37%, then we're thinking that, there's more heifers that are not being returned into the current productive herd. And right now that indication suggests that, hey, maybe we're not quite seeing expansion. And I think most economists, I listen to others that are in the industry and try and gain their perspective. Their expectation is we may not see it for the next 2-3 years of, where any meaningful expansion occurs. So this is one of those facets that, what if profit is not that leading motive for producers, what's holding them back? Access to land. Land continues to be an expensive portion of the overall production cost, but also thinking about succession planning. The average age of the U.S. cattle rancher is 58 years old. So thinking about that and an overall, let's just think, practical about what's going on there. And this is one of those challenges I think that's going to be difficult to overcome.
1: You said something in there. Expand on that. How is access to land a factor in the cattle herd?
2: Well, it's certainly a land-intensive production, right? And you need land that's productive as well. So there's some areas of the country that are very productive from a crop standpoint that may not be suitable for animal agriculture production, but there's other areas that are more, quote-unquote, marginal land. And some of those have come into crop production or gone into residential use in the last couple of years. We're seeing these land values go up, and part of that is, what is the use? Use has changed over the last 40 years. I mean, think about what's going on the land that we're utilizing, and that's one of those factors that I kind of think about of, are we going to put more cattle back in these areas that maybe held cattle 25, 30 years ago or 100 years ago, you know, and that's a changing atmosphere, and it continues to change. So one of those factors that we're just kind of thinking about of, you know, how much land is available and what's it being utilized for.
1: Sure. Back to the economic condition of the cattlemen these days, you kind of talked about access to credit and the use of credit. So could you talk a little bit about that? Do cattlemen have access to credit, and then ultimately, are they using it right now?
2: Yeah, and you think, you know, I look at really kind of two different aspects there. So thinking about these rising cattle values, so that means a higher return on, you know, what they're producing, but also the production costs. So costs of inputs have continued to rise to historic levels in 2024. We've come back a little bit from that, but you know, that requires more credit, right? It's either cash in hand that they're utilizing, or their access to credit and credit needs have risen. I referenced Agricultural Bankers Association put together some survey work, and really the most recent stuff is from 2025, but they're asking bankers, you know, what are the highest, you know, what are your kind of pinch points, and they're expecting that we'll continue to see credit needs rise, and that's what we've seen over the last 5-6 years as well. So one of those areas of the industry that, you know, it requires more credit, more access to cash and capital, highly capital intensive production stream. So all of that blends into, yeah, there's elevated credit needs out there, and assessing that can be difficult.
1: These reports are brought to you by Nebraska Cattlemen, working for the producer, Pasture to Plate.
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4: Chad Moyer with you. The North American Manure Expo is going on at the Wayne County Fairgrounds here today and tomorrow. And a lot of things are going on here, including demonstrations out in the field, but also informational presentations. We're visiting with one of the presenters, Amy Schmidt, the Nebraska Extension. Talk a little bit about when it comes to manure matters, you know, understanding what's going on in a field before you even apply. I mean, it seems kind of unnecessary to say, but that is an important part of this whole discussion too, isn't it?
5: Yeah, that's really important. Again, we go back to our permitted animal feeding operations in the state. They have to have a nutrient management plan that was approved by the state, so they know every field, what they're growing, what the they have to sample soil, they know manure nutrient values, and they have to apply based on the agronomic use for crops. We don't have to do that with inorganic fertilizer, and we don't necessarily have anyone telling us to do that if we are not a permitted animal feeding operation. So again, a farmer taking manure, using it on their fields and cells, there's value to that manure. So even if you know, if all other things are kind of not of concern, should we think about the value is what you've gotten? And if you put all your manure on one field when it could be spread on two, you just lost half the value of that manure. You're putting down the proof that the crops being so don't need. So just kind of thinking through, it's just basic economic knowledge and the value and caring about the natural resources and protecting natural resources.
4: Very good. Amy, thank you for visiting with us. Amy Schmidt with Nebraska Extension is one of the presenters at this year's North American Manure Expo. Again, 15 years since the last one was here in Wayne, America, but it's going on today and tomorrow here at the Wayne County Fairgrounds. On KTIC, Chad Moyer report.
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1: 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The Nebraska Pork Conference comes up later this week. It's July 30th and 31st at the Embassy Suites in Lincoln. It is the premier event for the pork industry. Gain insights into swine health, markets, technology, and policy. Network with producers and industry partners from across the state on the Thursday evening. That's the annual meeting and awards banquet. And then on the next day, on Friday, there's all sorts of breakout sessions and expert panel discussions, wrapping up with the Bacon, Bourbon, and Brews networking event. All of the details are at nepork.org, nepork.org, Nebraska Pork Conference, this Thursday and Friday, Embassy Suites in Lincoln. Where agriculture, sustainability, and entrepreneurship converge, tour Iowa's first nutrient recovery facility. 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Grand opening is Friday, 3 p.m., Woodbine, Iowa. Again, a reminder, USDA Farm Service Agency is announcing that eligible landowners have until the end of August to review and consider base acre changes and increases on farms that are enrolled in the Agriculture Risk Coverage and Price Loss Coverage Programs, ARC and PLC. Now is the time to set up the appointment to do that at your local FSA office. Again, base acre changes, this is your opportunity. I believe it's the first time they've allowed that since 2002 for ARC and PLC acres. The deadline to do that is the end of August. By August 31st, contact your local FSA office for details. Nominations are being accepted for farmers and ranchers to serve on the USDA Farm Service Agency local county committees. These committees make important decisions about how federal farm programs are administered locally. Nominations need to be into your local FSA office by August 3rd. Now, the elections are kind of rotating. There's local administrative areas within each county. And so contact your local FSA office, find out which LAA is up for election this year, and then you can nominate accordingly. Again, you need to do that by August 3rd. The Nebraska Grazing Conference is August 4th and 5th. It'll be in Kearney, Nebraska at the U.S. Conference Center. The theme, celebrating grazing on Nebraska grasslands. It aligns with the 2026 International Year of Rangelands and Pastoralists, recognizing the role of grazing systems in environmental stewardship, ag productivity, and rural communities. Grassland Alliance meeting is on August 4th, and then there's the trade show, educational sessions, a lot of talk about grazing management innovations, virtual fence technology, and then a full day the next day as well. Regenerative grazing management, grazing on cropland, small ruminant systems, grazing practices, stockmanship, carbon market opportunities, and producer experiences, again, surrounding virtual fencing. All of the details, go to go.unl.edu. 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
8: The president's promising a strong response. I'm Lisa Brady, Fox News, after an attempted attack by Iran on U.S. forces in the region.
9: Using a string of expletives, President Trump says Iran will get a beating a day after U.S. forces intercepted a ballistic missile attack in Jordan. In a phone interview with Fox's Trey Yinks, the president said American troops had only minutes to respond to the surprise attack overnight and successfully shot down incoming missiles before they reached their targets.
8: Fox's Jared Halpern at the White House. This is the U.S. and Saudi Arabia launched strikes on Iran-backed militias in Iraq, accused of firing drones at oil facilities for several days. Two Iraqi militia officials telling the Associated Press at least 20 fighters and six Iranian advisors were killed in those strikes. The final journey for Lindsey Graham. The late senator's second funeral held in his home state, South Carolina, before a private burial.
10: Lindsey Graham, always, according to Proverbs 31:8, stand up for those who can't stand for themselves. Lindsey embodied the spirit of that verse, and he did it every single day.
8: Senator Tim Scott also commending Graham's sister Darlene for serving out his term. She's now one of nine Republicans on the ballot for a special election next month to choose a new GOP nominee for November. Former presidential COVID advisor Dr. Anthony Fauci invoking his right to remain silent during a Senate hearing led by Kentucky Republican Rand Paul, who wants to hold him in contempt.
11: Now, the full Senate must vote on contempt, but it takes 60 yeas to clear a filibuster. That's followed by a second vote to refer Fauci to the DOJ for prosecution. The Senate has not held anyone in contempt of Congress since 1971.
8: Fox's Chad Pergram on the Hill. A Fox News alert from the Fed just leaving interest rates alone again, the fifth pause in a row. 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
15: I'm Connie Green in the KTIC News Center, sponsored by TNT Coins in Fremont. Democratic gubernatorial candidate Lynn Walls of Fremont yesterday announced her running mate for lieutenant governor, farmer Ben Steffen. Steffen farms in Humboldt, is president of Steffen Ag Incorporated, and among other positions is chair of the Nebraska Rural Radio Association Board of Directors. There will be temporary delays if you're in the Blair area today. Crews will be conducting flagging operations on Highway 30 south of the roundabout. National Night Out is this coming Tuesday. The Norfolk Fire and Rescue's Night Out will be 6 to 8 p.m. at Central Park. Blair's Night Out is that same Tuesday, 6 to 8 p.m. at the Generations Park in Blair. Those are the latest stories from the KTIC News Center.
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1: 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A series of systems will be moving through the region tonight through Friday, bringing the potential for measurable rainfall. A few strong to severe storms could be possible in our listening area. Tomorrow evening into the nighttime, cooler temps are expected for the later part of this week with high is in the 80s, so we won't be cool, but we'll be cooler. Today, a high of 92 to go along with some sunshine and a southeast wind at 5 to 15. We'll have a slight chance of showers and thunderstorms this evening into the overnight, partly cloudy with a low of 66 and a southeast wind at 5 to 15. Tomorrow, we have a chance of rain and storms before about 9 a.m. After that, showers become likely and thunderstorms will still be possible. We'll get to a high of 82 with a southeast wind 5 to 15 gusting to 25. Then tomorrow night, showers and thunderstorms are likely. We'll get to a low of 64 with a southeast wind at 5 to 15 gusting to 25. Friday, a 30% chance of showers and storms in the early morning before about 7. Mostly sunny with a high of 80 and windy Friday afternoon. Our northwest wind will be gusting 35 to 40 miles per hour. Clear Friday night with a low of 60. Still breezy in the evening, 30 mile per hour wind gusts. Those sustained winds will die down after midnight at about 5 to 10 miles per hour. Then sunny on Saturday, a high of 81. Clear that night with a low of 60. More sunshine on Sunday, a high of 82. Sunday night, clear, 63. Sunny on Monday, a high of 84. Monday night will be mostly clear and get down to 64. Partly sunny and 83 on Tuesday. It is 89 at Sioux Falls, 88 in Yankton and Sioux City, Wayne 87, Classic Country KTIC Norfolk 91. It's 86 at Fremont in Omaha, 81 in Wahoo, Lincoln 84, and we are at 88 degrees here at Classic Country KTIC West Point.
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6: 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Grain trade is mostly lower as we head into the close, with Minneapolis spring wheat holding on to some small gains, but the rest of the wheat markets pushed into the red by the pressure in corn and soybeans today. War concerns and sanctions have soybean traders questioning near-term business with China, and the weather outlook is looking a little bearish this week. Updated weather forecasts have better rain chances for the dry Dakotas on into Minnesota, Iowa, and Illinois over the weekend. Any extreme heat appears to move to the south and the west for next week. Wheat futures have kept their losses limited today with their own war premium as the exports out of Russia and Ukraine keep dwindling. September corn is down 9 cents at 449.5, December down 8.5 at

0: 472. August soybeans down 6 at 1176. November down 28.5 at 1191.5. September Chicago wheat down 1 at 661.5. December down 1.5 at 678.25. September Kansas City wheat up 3/4 at 727. December down 0.5 at 741.5. August soybean meal down 580 at 314.50. August bean oil down 155 at 69.21. August live cattle up 42 cents at 227.90. October up 180 at 223.97. August feeders up 120 at 344.27. September up 142 at 338.65. August lean hogs down 242 at $100.67. October down 257 at 85.70. 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
0: 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It's time now for a check of your closing livestock markets with David Erickson of Ag Optimus in Akron, Iowa. And David, as we wrap up the day today, what did you make of the trade?
3: Yeah, Lacey, I don't know if you remember on Monday when everyone thought that the world was coming to an end and the cattle market was going to zero, but that seems like a really long time ago. As we talked on Monday, it was disappointing the action that we had to go through on Monday. It did feel like we were about to round the corner at the end of the week last week. Most of the live cattle markets have gotten above our Friday close, and the feeder cattle markets are sniffing the same area. The cash market has went silent since the market began. It's come back yesterday, and I would suspect that producers are looking for more, and the packer is penciling how much they can actually pay. As of yesterday afternoon, choice meat was up $4.62 on the week, while select was down $3.19 on 198 loads. Kills running slightly behind last week's pace and about 21,000 less than a year ago. Interestingly enough, the open interest in live cattle is dropping as we recover, while the feeder cattle open interest is actually upticking. The biggest story that is yet to be told is the impact that this weather is going to have and already had on the cattle market. I think it will make things very interesting down the road with the weight that we've taken off of these cattle, and that will be the biggest thing keeping the market moving, barring another unforeseen announcement from the USDA.
0: Well, thank you, David. That again is David Erickson of Ag Optimist joining us here on the Rural Radio Network. For more information or to work with David, contact him at 800-944-8650 or online at agoptimist.com. 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
6: Chad Moyer with you. The North American Manure Expo is going on at the Wayne County Fairgrounds here today and tomorrow, and a lot of things are going on here, including demonstrations out in the field, but also informational presentations. We're visiting with one of the presenters, Amy Schmidt, the Nebraska Extension. Talk a little bit about when it comes to manure matters, you know, understanding what's going on in a field before you even apply. It seems kind of unnecessary to say, but that is an important part of this whole discussion too, isn't it?
7: Yeah, that's really important. Again, we go back to our permitted animal feeding operations in the state. They have to have a nutrient management plan that was approved by the state, so they know every field, what they're growing, what the they have to sample soil, they know manure nutrient values, and they have to apply based on the agronomic use for crops. we don't have to do that with inorganic fertilizer. And we don't necessarily have anyone telling us to do that if we are not permitted and have any operation. So again, a farmer taking manure, using it on their fields and cells, there's value to that manure. So even if you, you know, if all other things are kind of not of concern to you, think about the value is what you've gotten. And if you put all your manure on one field when it could be spread on two, you've just lost half the value of that manure. You're putting down the approved crops, so I don't need. So just kind of thinking through, it's just basic economic knowledge and the value and caring about the natural resources and protecting natural resources.
6: Very good. Amy, thank you for visiting with us. Amy Schmidt with Nebraska Extension is one of the presenters at this year's North American Manure Expo. Again, 15 years since the last one was here in Wayne, America, but it's going on today and tomorrow here at the Wayne County Fairgrounds. On KTIC, Chad Moyer report.
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9: Nebraska has built strong beef and pork exports, now looking to grow demand for ethanol. I'm Steve White on the Rural Radio Network. That's a major focus as Governor Jim Pillen leads a trade mission to Japan and the Philippines. And that's where we're now catching up with Mark McHarg, president of Nebraska Farm Bureau. And Mark, talk to me about the strategic value of Japan and the Philippines.
10: Yeah, you know, it's easy to kind of get lax and just think that the relationships that you have on with trading partners, that it's just always going to continue, but they do need maintenance just like all relationships. I was reminding of that again. Japan is just a great partner. They buy a lot of our products, both from the corn. They buy a lot of pork. Our beef sales are good there. So we finished up here in the Philippines. This is a pretty exciting country to be involved with. They got a growing population. They're excited about buying products from the U.S. if we can kind of get our price right. And so I was just reminded that there's a reason we need to be in line and knocking on the doors, because if we're not, there are other countries going to take our place.
9: You know, you mentioned beef, pork, corn, ethanol. That's kind of another one. Do you see some growth opportunities for renewable fuels?
10: Yeah, you know, I think the most exciting meeting for me was yesterday. We had an ethanol roundtable, and just to listen to the conversation about ethanol, they're one of the buyers. They voluntarily are putting 20% in their gasoline. They have a mandated 10%, and so they are using more fuel also. And it's a pretty exciting market. I think that was probably the bright spot, quite frankly. And as we think about ag in Nebraska, we are just so positioned to continue to grow our ethanol markets, and we certainly need to do that.
9: Well, and especially now with the carbon capture facilities in Nebraska, does that give us a competitive advantage, especially maybe in Japan, where it's probably looking for that low carbon? Is probably a bigger deal, I'm guessing, for them than it probably is for the Philippines.
10: Yeah, that's absolutely true. And I tell you what, it was fun, Steve, to tell that story. The fact that we are going to be able to produce or are producing some of the lowest carbon intensity score ethanol in the country. And you could just see it on their faces. I mean, they just lit up, because that's something that they certainly want in Japan. And even here in the Philippines, as we talk through that, you know, right now that probably is not quite as high on their conversation. That doesn't mean in the future that it's not going to be something. And why not, if you're going to be buying ethanol, why not buy it from Nebraska?
9: This is the bottom line that's being impacted, because on the beef and pork side, this is dollars per carcass. On corn, we're looking at, you know, maybe a few pennies or whatever it is on every bushel sold. I mean, these become real dollars that come back to the farm.
10: Yeah, they are real dollars. And sometimes it's hard to see that, because we get a certain price, there's a certain price posted at the co-op, but we know that if we have a few percent more that market responds more dramatically than, you know, we have actually have buyers. And I wish, Steve, that I could take every farmer in Nebraska with us on these trade trips, because it's just very eye-opening on how far some of our products travel. But I am just humbled that I get to be a spokesman for so many farmers and ranchers in Nebraska, and I take that pretty seriously.
9: Mark McHarg of Nebraska Farm Bureau joining us on the phone from the Philippines. 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
0: The kitchen is often the heart of a home. This is The Good Life. I'm Lacey Shippey. Our kitchen is a hub. From the first moment of the morning until the last sip of water before bedtime, it's the busiest room in the house by far. It begins most days fairly quiet, unless the husband is cooking, which means there will be bowls clunking about to whisk eggs in and the sizzling of bacon and sausage on the griddle, while kids clamber up on step stools to tap spatulas on the counter until they can help to flip things. But if he's out the door for the day, before the house has risen for breakfast, then I make my way out, stepping lightly on the creaky spot in front of the fridge, and I make my coffee. The coffee maker beeps and the pump makes that low rumble on the counter before the hot trickle of coffee hits the mug. Then, like clockwork, there will be the pitter-patter of small feet across the floor about 10 minutes later most mornings. My youngest daughter will emerge bright-eyed and bushy-tailed with a severe case of bedhead and whatever wild outfit she's chosen for the day, and she'll ask, "Can I make breakfast?" It's never "we" or "you," but always "I," so that she can be sure you've granted her permission to pour the cereal and the milk all on her own. And throughout the day, the cacophony in the kitchen never ceases. When there isn't a meal being prepared, the dishes are being cleaned, clinking and clanging around in a sink of soapy water with the rush of running water. Then the floor will come alive with race cars, tractors, and trucks. The chairs will be dragged about to reach things on the counters or used for a blanket fort, and the pantry door will squeal and squeak open periodically with little people sniffing out snacks, and then I'll have to shoo them out the door into the backyard for a moment's peace. And even then, I make my own little ruckus as I tinker away cleaning or cooking. These days, the pressure canner lives on the counter, and the hiss of steam takes over as I've put up peaches, beets, and broth so far. And it never fails that after all of my work is finished, I'll turn around, and there will be another pile of dishes in the sink to be done. And then the chaos crew will return, and their dad will walk in, and the sound of water, toys, boots, dishes, and dogs will fill the kitchen once again. When supper wraps up, there will be another round of dishes, and then the clinking of little cups on the counter as the last sips of water for the day are done. Even after the kids are put to bed, the popcorn maker will stir and the kernels pop against the side of the cover while one more round of jars is being processed in the canner. And it's only when the husband and I turn in for the night that the kitchen will be left alone, dark, and finally at peace, except for the lovely little sound of the occasional pop of a canning lid. I'm Lazy Shipping.
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5: It's been a down day on Wall Street. The Dow Jones currently down 8.10.66 at 51,936.66. S&P 500 down 36.85, 7,392.37. And the NASDAQ is down 91.30 at 24,785.61. 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
5: KTIC Midday in Mid-America, brought to you by Tri-County Ag. Each Wednesday at this time, we are joined by Greg Wagner from Nebraska Game and Parks. Hello.
15: Hey, how you doing?
5: I am doing swell. The kids, I don't know if they're thinking they're doing swell. School is starting soon. And what does that mean for state parks?
15: Well, good question, because as we head JD and everybody into that back to school season, we have state parklands. They're adjusting their operating hours and some services because our seasonal workers, our staff, they are getting ready to head back to high school and college and the fall sports practices as well. So the best thing folks can do, especially on the weekdays here as we enter August, is to call ahead and check on the activities that you're looking to do, when they might be happening, or maybe you have to wait till the weekend. The weekends still be going pretty much full throttle, but on the weekdays, we'll be paring things back.
5: Water levels aren't the greatest right now. Some areas have even had to temporarily close.
15: Yeah, low water. If you're going boating or boat fishing, be prepared for low water levels big time. We need rain. We need some more rain. But with low water, whether you're, you know, going to head out to McConaughey or another reservoir, you know, obviously they're drawn down this time of year for irrigation purposes, but just the lack of precipitation has been big. So I've been telling people, be prepared for a low water launch, and hopefully you can finagle that boat. You can hand launch that craft of yours.
5: One recreation that is not negatively affected by the low water levels, tubing. Tubing is still hopping, isn't it?
15: Oh my gosh, tubing locally on the Elkhorn River is hopping in lower water levels there, barring any rainstorms. Lower water levels there has led to a bunch of folks out inner tubing. And the Elkhorn River, kind of in the Waterloo area, in that valley area near your home stomping ground there, buddy, has been very popular for inner tubing. Outfitters are available. The Elkhorn River in that vicinity, as you go south, is kind of the Niobrara River of the East. You know, they do a lot of inner tubing and tube floating on the Niobrara River. We've talked about that east of Valentine. And they do a lot down here on the Elkhorn River with the outfitters. But it's a fun summer thing to do. You love it. I love it. It puts you right on the water level, right in that river ecosystem. And you'll have to walk maybe a little bit if you misread the channel, but you know, you're not going to mind getting wet on these hot days. And you know, if you're going tubing, just make sure to keep an eye on everybody and put life jackets on those who do not swim or don't swim well.
5: For anybody that hasn't enjoyed the recreation of going down the Elkhorn River around here, they need to try it.
15: Absolutely, and it's very scenic.
5: What fish are biting now?
15: Well, it's been tough on that fishing end of things. There's no doubt about it. And I tease people and tell them that there's one fish, one particular fish that doesn't mind the high heats and the humidity. at all. It's the lowly, dinky, bait-stealing bluegill. And when all else fails, in the heat of midday, if you can tolerate it, maybe have the kids and the grandkids with you taking a break from swimming in one of our state recreation areas, go after the bluegill. They bite on kernels of corn, the earthworms you dug from the garden, even some of the soft plastic worm imitators. They are the fish of late summer. They're the biters. It doesn't mean you can't catch other species of fish early mornings and evenings, but the bluegill, even throughout the day, they will bite.
5: And you have a special timely bait suggestion.
15: I do. It's a hopper time. It's a grasshopper time of year. And my wife would just shake her head right now at me. Grab those grasshoppers, people. Put them in a bug jar. Grasshoppers are awesome baits for bluegill, bass, channel catfish, trout. I tell people scour the weeds or the area along the bank, see what you can find for hopper bait, and put them on, because you're like throwing a scoop of ice cream to those fish. They love grasshoppers.
5: We are having our weekly conversation with Greg Wagner from Nebraska Game and Parks. In recent weeks, when it comes to hunting, we've talked deer permits. Now it's time to talk turkey.
15: Yeah, very soon we will be selling fall wild turkey hunting permits. August the 10th is the date, 1 p.m. Central Time, as we get closer an inch toward fall. So you can get more information on this fall's turkey hunting season on our Game and Parks website. And again, for those people who have not bought their deer permits yet, you know, some of these management units are getting rather low, so make sure you take care of that.
5: Before we wrap things up here, you have a landowner tip to share.
15: Yeah, one of the things we do on our farm, I tell people, is in your hay fields, like we do, go from the inside out. Start from the inside of that field and work outwards. And I get a lot of farmer friends that look at me and go, what, Greg, what are you saying there? Well, if you cut hay fields from the inside out, this is a practice that allows game birds and fawns to safely escape mower blades and go into adjacent cover. You're just kind of nudging them, pushing them into adjacent cover, versus if you going from the outside and you're going around or you're going back and forth, they become susceptible to mower blades.
5: As always, you've given us a lot of great info and ideas here. And where can we go for that stuff online?
15: OutdoorNebraska.gov.
5: All right. Well, thank you very much for your time, and we'll chat next week.
15: Sounds good. Thank you, buddy.
5: Greg Wagner with Nebraska Game and Parks joins us each Wednesday afternoon at this time here on Midday in Mid-America. Our show is brought to you by Tri-County Ag. 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
16: 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A rural Wisner man, 34-year-old Carl Ruskamp, accused of killing his father, 56-year-old Gerald Ruskamp, at their home in 2022, was found guilty this morning by a jury in Wayne County District Court. That jury began deliberating yesterday evening. His defense attempted to claim insanity and schizophrenia, but prosecutors brought forth the history of the younger Ruskamp researching gunshots to the head on the internet before the homicide. The jury convicted Carl Ruskamp on first-degree murder, possession of a firearm by a prohibited person, and use of a firearm to commit a felony. A sentencing hearing will be held at a later date. Entering a private home and taking without permission a cell phone and a purse. That reported yesterday evening to the Norfolk Police Division. Those allegations against 29-year-old Elriana Jennings of Norfolk. The stolen property was later returned to the owners and the suspect admitted to taking the articles. Jennings had been issued a written trespass warning for that address in the 1200 block of West Park Avenue earlier. Jennings was charged with burglary and obstruction and was placed in the Norfolk City Jail, later to be transferred to the Madison County Jail. A fatal crash this morning in Iowa on I-29 near Honey Creek. The Iowa State Patrol says a commercial vehicle is involved. One person is dead in that accident, which is still in the investigation and cleanup stages. A vehicle accident in the early hours yesterday is on the activity summary for the Blair Volunteer Fire and Rescue Department. Another accident just after 11 a.m., a report of a person with a hemorrhage also responded to, as well as two more that afternoon, one a stroke and another just before 6 p.m. for a sick party. This coming Monday, August 3rd, is the last day to file for notice of intent to run for Winnebago Tribal Council. The list of candidates will be posted later that day. The primary election for Tribal Council is September 1st. The general election is October 6th. You can find all deadlines and details online at winnebagotribeofnebraska.com/tribal-elections. The coming county fair sand volleyball tournament is in need of more teams. If you're interested in getting your team registered, contact Sage at 308-214-1390. Sand volleyball tournament is a fundraiser for the West Point Beamer wrestling team. Again, that's Sage at area code 302-214-1390. Those are the latest stories from the KTIC News Center.
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19: I'm Maria Bartiromo, and this is the Fox Business Report.
20: Stocks are falling in afternoon trading as the fighting resumes in the Middle East and as the Fed delivers its decision on interest rates. The central bank will be leaving its benchmark funds rate unchanged at 3.5% to 3.75%. Chip stocks remain under pressure ahead of big tech earnings from Microsoft and Meta after the bell today, while Amazon and Apple's results come tomorrow. Investors will be watching for signs that their billion-dollar AI investments are paying off. Crude oil prices are surging with West Texas Intermediate over $84 a barrel. And shares of Procter & Gamble are falling 2%. The consumer product giant posted lower profit in its latest quarter as higher costs and sluggish sales weighed on its results. P&G is navigating a combination of price-sensitive shoppers and higher costs for fuel and other supplies. That's your Fox Business Report. I'm Hillary Barsky, invested in you.
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5: 91 degrees at Classic Country KTIC Norfolk 88 in West Point on our way to a high of 92. Southeast wind will continue at 5 to 15 miles per hour.
0: Good afternoon. With a look at your closing markets, I'm Lacey Shippey for the Rural Radio Network. September corn down 9.5 today at 449. December down 8.75 at 471.75. August soybeans down 34 at 1178. November down 27.25 at 1192.75. September Chicago wheat down 1.75 at 660.75. December down 2 at 677.75. September Kansas City wheat down 3/4 at 725.5. December down 1.25 at 740.75. August live cattle up 42 at 227.90. October up 180 at 223.97. August feeders up 120 at 344.27. September up 142 at 338.65. August lean hogs down 242 at $100.67. 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
6: Chad Moyer with you here on KTIC. The North American Manure Expo is going on at the Wayne County Fairgrounds in Wayne, Nebraska. And there's a lot of demonstrations on the west side of the fairgrounds. There's also a number of different companies that are here exhibiting at the North American Manure Expo. And one of those companies includes Lagoon Pumping and Dredging Services based in Columbus. We're visiting with Brian. Tell me a little bit about this company. You know, the name says it all, right? But tell me, how are you connected to the livestock business? What services do you offer?
23: Well, we clean the solids out of lagoons for large livestock facilities, and anybody else that might have a large lagoon with solids they want to get out of the bottom of the lagoon. The main way we do it is we put agitators in the lagoon, stir up the solids, get them in suspension, lay hose out to the field from the lagoon, hook the hose to an injector toolbar, and inject it into the field as fertilizer.
6: Now, it's really, you know, like you say, those portable stirrators like you have, that's pretty effective. But what about those big lagoons that are out there, those really deep ones? You have a solution for that too, right?
23: Well, if we can't get all the water out of a lagoon, say there's too much inflow coming in, and we have a dredge that floats on top, has a tiller bar that goes into the bottom of the lagoon, and tills the solids up, and we pump them out to the field that way. And that way we can leave the cleaner water on top and just take the solids out of the bottom.
6: Yeah, you know, and it's so good to have a support business like yours, right, that's able to apply those nutrients. And then you can get value out of those nutrients, right?
23: That's right, and we can help the customer get rid of their slurry by helping them find farmers in the area that will take the slurry and maybe get some cost share going between the customer and the neighboring farmers.
6: Absolutely. So North American Manure Expo, the expo is today, tomorrow, presentations, demonstrations, the expo. If folks are coming to the expo, where can they find you here, Brian?
23: We are at booth 217.
6: Again, that's Brian. He's with Lagoon Pumping and Dredging based in Columbus. North American Manure Expo going on at the Wayne County Fairgrounds, Wayne America, today and tomorrow. Chad Moyer reporting.
24: Hi, neighbors. This is John Hansen, your Nebraska Farmers Union president with Irons in the Fire. A lot of irons in the fire these days, a lot of different issues. I was quoted in the Lincoln Journal Star on pages 4 and 5 in two different articles, both at the top of the fold. So as you fold the paper, you open it up, there I was on both sides. Well, I have to say, I don't ever remember the last time that happened. That was kind of a surprise and a bit of a shock. And so both of these were articles that have been out there a little bit, but they both ran in the Monday Lincoln Journal Star. One had to do with the issue of H2A, and the other one had right to repair. In the case of right to repair, and where we're at relative to the proposed settlement is that, well, yes, have we made a lot of progress? Yes, we have. John Deere has said that they're willing to accept the settlement. The judge in the matter, who's the judge for not only the separate set of lawsuits as well as the Federal Trade Commission lawsuits, does not say that he signed off and he wants more information. So we're not yet there. So then additional comments will be headed from the four primary parties involved there. So yes, we should have the ability to be able to have access to the technology to diagnose, the access to parts, the access to the owner's manuals, all of those kinds of things. But you also need the enforcement mechanism to make sure, in fact, that it is really done. Or as our former president said, trust but verify. And in this particular issue, there needs to be a lot of verification based on the low level of trust. In the case of H2A, we're talking about seasonal workers and agricultural workers that are temporary versus including those kinds of workers in the meat packing sector, who is a processing and manufacturing company and needs a well-trained, professional, permanent, full-time workforce in order to protect its interests, but also the interests of livestock producers, where we need to have a well-trained, but also a well-compensated, a along with benefits and along with health and safety, and a secure workforce as well. And so the tell in that one was that National Farmers Union, as well as the labor folks, did not agree to that provision as a part of the coalition that works on these kinds of issues. So in both cases, progress has been made, but are we where to where we need to be yet? And at the end of the day, and the answer is no, more work to do. Thanks for your time, and we'll be seeing you.
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0: It is time for the Iowa Ag Spotlight here on KTIC. Chad Moyer reporting. The Iowa Environmental Mesonet is celebrating its 25th anniversary this summer. IEM helps farmers, researchers, meteorologists, and everyone in between make informed decisions using weather and climate data. Back in 2001, the Iowa Environmental Mesonet was created to help people understand publicly available weather data and environmental information. Over time, IEM has become and continues to grow into one of the state's most valuable weather resources. It provides access to observations from airports, National Weather Service stations, Iowa State University research farms, and other public monitoring networks. IEM does not collect its own data, but instead pulls together information from trusted public sources and presents it in a way that is easy to understand and use. Now, one of the biggest challenges with weather data is making sense of it. Many data sets contain thousands or even millions of observations that would take a considerable amount of time to organize. The Iowa Environmental Mesonet automates plotting tools that allows users to generate charts, maps, and reports that can be used in presentations or articles without the hassle of uploading information into spreadsheets and creating graphs themselves. Those tools have become especially valuable to those in Iowa's agriculture industry, where weather is a critical part of decision-making. Anyone can use the IEM to monitor precipitation, temperature, growing degree days, and long-term weather trends while comparing conditions across locations and seasons. Several IEM applications allow users to customize reports based on their own growing season. Daryl Herzman is a systems analyst at Iowa State University and the person who creates the magic behind the scenes. He says somebody that planted corn one year on April 10th and then the next year they had to plant on June 1st, you want to be able to use those dynamically to generate plots. The website helps users identify the most appropriate weather station for their need. For example, airport weather stations often provide the most reliable wind observations because they are in an open space as opposed to a more urban area. Choosing the right source matters because not every weather observation represents conditions the same way. Although agriculture is one of the Iowa Environmental Mesonet's largest audiences, the website was designed to help anyone interested in Iowa's weather and climate. Researchers, educators, businesses, students, and weather enthusiasts all use it to answer questions and monitor changing conditions. As the Iowa Environmental Mesonet marks its 25th anniversary, Herzman hopes users continue to explore its tools and ask questions when they need guidance. He says farmers know this already, and you go and talk to your neighbor with the same rain gauge, only different numbers, probably not both right. He says the Iowa Environmental Mesonet has continued to make weather information more accessible and practical by turning complex data sets into easy-to-understand graphs and maps. The IEM helps Iowans make better decisions every day. You can have access to it at this website, mesonet.agron.iastate.edu. 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That is today's Iowa Ag Spotlight here on KTIC. Chad Moyer reporting.
1: Thank you, Chad, and I'm J.D. Gibbs. Thank you for joining us today. Thanks to Greg Wagner from Nebraska Game and Parks having his weekly conversation with us as well. It's 92 in Norfolk, 89 in West Point, and time for Doug Anderson to take over with the KTIC Afternoon Show on Classic Country KTIC. 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
3: Strong words from the White House. Lisa Brady, Fox News. President Trump says Iran will get a beating after missiles were fired at U.S. forces overnight.
4: Relative calm for the past 5 nights was interrupted by an Iranian ballistic missile attack. Those ballistic missiles headed for U.S. military positions inside of Jordan. U.S. Central Command saying all of those missiles fired from Iran were successfully intercepted, the president vowing to hit back hard.
3: Fox's Steve Harrigan in Tel Aviv. Meantime, U.S. and Saudi fighter jets targeting Iran-backed militias in Iraq after days of drone attacks toward Saudi Arabia. President Trump describing those Iran-backed militias as a cancer. Uncertainty about Iran driving oil prices back up and sending stocks plunging today, but the Fed is leaving. leaving interest rates alone, the fifth pause in a row.
5: The economy is showing impressive resilience. Even with recent shocks, the trends are positive and reveal solid growth.
3: Fed Chair Kevin Warsh also insisting the Fed's 2% target for inflation is the only target, even though it's been higher for more than 5 years now. And today's vote was not unanimous, 9-3.
5: There was a lot more interaction between and among my colleagues. It was a real family fight. My view, which you've long heard, is that's the better way to get policy right.
3: An hour to the close on Wall Street, the Dow's down 566 points, but that's a rebound from a drop of more than 900 earlier. Dr. Anthony Fauci, the former presidential COVID advisor, pleading the fifth more than 100 times during a Senate hearing on the pandemic response and contradictions between his public and private positions.
6: Because you refuse to answer, citing a privilege that is unsupported because of your pardon, and after being denied to do so, this committee has scheduled a vote next week on a resolution certifying your contempt.
3: The panel chair, Kentucky Republican Rand Paul. 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
10: I'm Connie Green in the KTIC News Center, which is sponsored by TNT Coins in Fremont. 34-year-old Carl Ruskamp was found guilty this morning by a jury in Wayne County District Court in the murder of his father, 60-year-old Gerald Ruskamp, in 2022. The Cumming County Board of Supervisors Monday appointed Tim Schultz as emergency manager for the county until the end of the year. Cumming County is looking into an interlocal agreement with Stanton County to share that position. The Wisner Bridge over the Elkhorn River just south of Wisner will be totally closed off to traffic from Tuesday, August 4th through the 6th, and maybe even August 7th as well. 7:30 in the morning until 6:30 in the evening, this will require full closure of the bridge during those hours. Those are the latest stories from the KTIC News Center.
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13: We'll see some peaks of sunshine and cloud cover as the afternoon rolls along. We'll get up to an afternoon high of 91. Winds will be out of the south at 10 to 15. Tonight, chance for some showers and thunderstorms early on. We'll see about a 20% chance. Dip back down to a low of 66 tonight. Tomorrow, better chance for showers and thunderstorms early on in the day. Then another round of showers and thunderstorms in the afternoon. 60% chance of precip tomorrow. Partial sunshine with a high of 81. Tomorrow night, those showers and thunderstorms are likely before midnight. We're calling for about a 90% chance of precipitation. We'll dip back down to a low of 64 with a south wind at 10 to 15. For your Friday, a 30% chance of showers and thunderstorms, a little bit of sunshine with a high of 79. Winds will be out of the northwest at around 15 to 30, with winds gusting up to near 40. Friday night, clear skies and a low of 60. Saturday, sunshine, a high of 80. Saturday night, a low of 60.

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2: 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As we got a busy afternoon ahead, we're going to see some peaks of sunshine on and off throughout the afternoon. Cloud cover going to kind of move in. We'll see a chance for some showers even later on this evening. Better chance for rain in the forecast coming up tomorrow into tomorrow evening. We'll keep our eyes on the vents and keep you informed. Chad Boyer is going to keep you informed from the North American Manure Expo that is taking up in Wayne County Fairgrounds. We'll have an update with him in just a little bit. Ag information with the Rural Radio Network. But right now, it's Patty Loveless, and we're going to blame it on your hearts here at KTIC.

0: awesome, man. Yeah, look out, Tommy.
1: Little bee sucks the blossom.

0: industry, I would say, for the cattle industry right now. But to your point, though, around the weather that we've seen, I mean, it's no secret at this point that there's been a lot of death losses across the cattle industry from the heat that we've seen over the last week. And the volumes of these death losses are, they're starting to get to be some pretty good sized numbers for the industry. And now that's typically not something that has an immediate impact on the futures markets per se, but it is something that I do think will play out in the cash markets over the next 3 to 4 weeks. So it kind of all goes back to if cash can put a low end down here after the flush that we've had, and you've got futures putting their low end, and just the amount of negative news that we've priced in, that's a good sign.
1: Thank you, Ross. That again is Ross Baldwin with John Stewart and Associates on the Channel Final Bell, brought to you by Channel Seed and your local Channel Seed Pro. I'm Lacey Shipping. 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
3: I'm Connie Green in the KTIC News Center, which is sponsored by TNT Coins in Fremont, buying and appraising coins, silver, jewelry, and collectibles. Accused of killing his father, 56-year-old Gerald Ruskamp, 4 years ago in rural Wisner, 34-year-old Carl Ruskamp was found guilty this morning by a jury in Wayne County District Court. That jury began deliberating yesterday evening. His defense attempted to claim insanity and schizophrenia, but prosecutors brought forth the history of the younger Ruskamp researching gunshots to the head on the internet before the homicide. The jury convicted Ruskamp on first-degree murder, possession of a firearm by a prohibited person, and use of a firearm to commit a felony. Property taxes were front and center as Democratic gubernatorial candidate Lynn Walls introduced Humboldt farmer Ben Steffen as her running mate yesterday. When asked about challenges facing agriculture, Steffen said property tax relief must become a higher priority.
4: We're going to focus on the things that matter to Nebraskans and working families' lives, and property taxes is front and center.
3: Steffen criticized Governor Jim Pillen's focus on income tax cuts, arguing that they make the property tax problem worse. Walls and Steffen will face the Republican ticket of Governor Jim Pillen and Lieutenant Governor Joe Kelly in November. Ben Steffen, by the way, serves as chair of the Nebraska Rural Radio Association Board of Directors. Emergency crews responded after Region 26 Emergency Management and the Sherman County Sheriff's Office received a 911 call shortly after 5 o'clock yesterday requesting grain bin extraction equipment at a location south of Ashton, Nebraska, which is in central Nebraska. The Sherman County Sheriff's Office says several local fire departments were paged to assist with manpower and equipment. The individual was located and recovered from the grain bin. The Sheriff's Office says the name of the person will not be released pending notification of kin. The Wisner Bridge over the Elkhorn River just south of Wisner will be totally closed to traffic from Tuesday, August 4th through the 6th and possibly August 7th as well. Setting of precast bridge girders will be done those days from 7:30 in the morning till 6:30 that evening. This will require full closure of the bridge during those hours. Those are the latest stories from the KTIC News Center.
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5: We'll see some peaks of sunshine and cloud cover as the afternoon rolls along. We'll get up to an afternoon high of 91. Winds will be out of the south at 10 to 15. Tonight, chance for some showers and thunderstorms early on. We'll see about a 20% chance. Dip back down to a low of 66 tonight. Tomorrow, better chance for showers and thunderstorms early on in the day. Then another round of showers and thunderstorms in the afternoon. 60% chance of precip tomorrow. Partial sunshine with a high of 81. Tomorrow night, though, showers and thunderstorms are likely before midnight. We're calling for about a 90% chance of precipitation. We'll dip back down to a low of 64 with a south wind at 10 to 15. For your Friday, a 30% chance of showers and thunderstorms, a little bit of sunshine with a high of 79. Winds will be out of the northwest at around 15 to 30, with winds gusting up to near 40. Friday night, clear skies and a low of 60. Saturday, sunshine, a high of 80. Saturday night, a low of 60. And then for your Sunday, a high of 82. More weather information available anytime. 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
6: Grandpa, why do you always sit in the same spot?
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9: It is time for the Red Minute, brought to you by Red Star Fertilizer. We're talking with the head of Red Star Fertilizer, Tom Stanton. Tom, you and I talk about the importance of plant health, and, you know, we're in a very stressful time of year for these corn plants. Is there anything from Red Star that can help get this corn through this tough time of year?
10: We've got a product called Novastar, and it's an amino acid peptide product, and 26 looks a lot like 22. Very warm days, very warm nights, and we're dry. And in 22, where we had fungicide, it was 14 bushels an acre better, and where we had fungicide with a pint of Novastar, we were 30 bushels better. So the plants produce oxygen, and when the plant can't get rid of all that oxygen, it becomes reactive oxygen, and that reactive oxygen actually helps increase ethylene production, which tells that plant, I need to speed up towards its ultimate death. So the pint of Novastar, because of the amino acids, because of the peptides, it helps that plant relax, it helps it to respire more, get rid of all that oxygen, and kind of holds off ethylene production. Reach out to your Red Star sales guy, sales gal, and ask about Novastar. Take a look at that data, because right now, if you can put that on, it's just going to help your crop to really get through this heat and drought stress that we're in.
9: Again, we're visiting with the head of Red Star Fertilizer, Tom Stanton. If you'd like to get more information on this, do call the office, 844-502-9368. You could also check them out online at redstarne.com. That's today's Red Minute, brought to you by Red Star Fertilizer.
5: 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We're glad to have you hanging out with us here on a Wednesday afternoon. Another pretty warm day across the listening area as we're getting close to that afternoon high of 90 degrees this afternoon. Clouds are helping out a little bit, but still kind of a hot and sticky afternoon across our listening area. 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
11: A second day just this week of sharply lower closes in the soybean futures. I'm Alex Makovica with a recap of today's market activity here on KTIC and for Chad Moyer. Good afternoon. Corn futures as well closing lower today. September down 9.5 cents to 449. Cooler temps and rain in the western corn belt easing weather concerns just a little bit. Sharp losses in soybeans, though, adding some pressure to the complex. Strong ethanol production did offer some support, but traders are now watching to see whether July's heat trimmed yield potential. Soybeans, as I mentioned, leading the grain complex to the downside. November dropping 27 and a quarter cents to 1192 and three quarters. An improving August weather forecast sparked another round of selling this week after the brief weather rally. Even so, traders continuing to keep an eye on strong export demand, especially from China. Wheat pits finished the day mixed. Kansas City September slipped 0.75 cents to 725.5. Spring wheat weather concerns and ongoing disruptions to Black Sea exports were helping keep a floor under those prices, but just weakness in corn and soybeans limiting any broader rally in the grains. On the cattle side of things, cattle futures bounced back today. October live cattle gaining $1.80 to close at $233.97, and feeder cattle futures also posting solid gains. Traders viewing the recent sell-off as overdone, shifting their focus back to strong market fundamentals. Cash trade remaining quiet, although there are some bids surfacing, in Nebraska and Kansas. Hog futures closed lower today. Soft pork demand is weighing on that market. October down 130 at $86.97, despite slightly higher cash hog prices. And those traders are looking for stronger consumer demand before they expect a sustained move higher. That's a recap of today's market activity on KTIC.
12: We're a mile north of Beamer here, and looks like we got about 90 hundreds. The left lane going south on Highway 9 out of Pender is blocked.
13: We had some weather move through, and start time is going to be delayed about a half hour.
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5: It's 840 Country, KTIC 98.3, and also in 98.7, home of the Dakota Thurston County Fair, happening up in South Sioux City, Nebraska. They'd love to have you be part of the fun as activities are underway. They had lots of things getting checked in today. Coming up this evening, they'll have the Little Miss Princess and Prince contest that'll happen in this evening. Coming up tomorrow night, though, it could be part of the parade going down Dakota Avenue. And then following that, they'll have the tractor pull and their nut fry, all taking place tomorrow evening starting at 7 p.m. If you'd like further details on the Dakota Thurston County Fair, make sure you check out our events tab. Well, we made it to that part of the afternoon that we get to on Wednesday. 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
15: Hello, this is Todd Downer, Vice Chair of Nebraska Sorghum Producers. 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You'll hear from university specialists, industry experts, and fellow producers while getting a firsthand look at current field trials and management practices. 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Events like this are only possible because of the dedication of Nebraska sorghum growers who invest their time and leadership to strengthen our industry. That's why we're also looking for producers who are interested in serving on the Nebraska Grain Sorghum Board or Nebraska Sorghum Producers. If you are passionate about the future of sorghum and want to help guide research, education, and promotion, we'd love to visit with you. 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For more information about the 2026 Nebraska Sorghum Field Day, board service opportunities, or any of our programs, please contact Nebraska Sorghum Office. We look forward to seeing you in Indianola on September 9th. 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
5: 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By the way, our KTIC Ag feature, Chad Boyer, is going to talk a little bit about the recent cattle industry summer business meeting that took place in Aurora, Colorado. Tom Bryant is an NCBA member from Florida, and we'll talk a little bit about the things that were discussed. Stay tuned for that. Coming up in your KTIC Ag feature on 840 KTIC.
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9: Chad Moyer with you here on the Rural Radio Network. National Cattlemen's Beef Association summer business meeting took place in Aurora, Colorado, near Denver. And, of course, all of the committees of NCBA had had their gatherings, talked about policy that was new or to re-up, and then talked about some issues in their jurisdiction as well. We're catching up with a gentleman from Florida, Tom Bryant is his name. He's vice chair of the Tax and Credit Committee for NCBA. Tom, thanks for visiting with us here today. Just so we learn who you are a little bit, you're a numbers guy who also has a passion for agriculture, I understand, huh?
17: That is correct. I have my own cattle operation. I was involved in citrus operation. So I have dirt underneath my fingernails.
9: What you wanted to inform producers about during this committee meeting, a couple of things related to the IRS and tax code. One of those has to do with a hobby agriculture operation. And what is the IRS looking at when it comes to hobby operations or hobby loss? How has that come under the spotlight recently?
17: Well, if you have a large income or earned income outside the farm operation, and you have more than 3 continuous years or 3 out of 5 years that have losses, then you fall in the hobby loss issue. Hobby loss theory, if you have 3 profitable years out of 5, you don't have a hobby issue. Or it's 2 out of 7 in the case of horses. 2 profitable years out of 7. So they give you a break. 2 years are going to be loss years. But here again, with the cost of inputs, with the cost of trucks and equipment and tractors and everything, and also with the new tax law, OBBBA, where you're allowed to take the depreciation 179 and bonus, where you can write your tractors off, your trucks off, and so you're creating a significant write-off in the year you buy these assets, which is creating a lot of situations where people are winding up with loss operations, and therefore, if they're running for more than 3 years in a row, therefore, with the use of AI technology from the IRS side, they're now able to track these things better, and the question is coming up more and more.
9: So maybe it's safe to say that the IRS is seeing this more often. Maybe it isn't a change or anything like that. It's just showing up more. Is that a fair statement?
17: That is a correct statement. They have the technology to track this data better.
9: So what does this mean for cattlemen, I guess? How does this affect how they how they do their business?
17: What it requires a cattleman to do, you can have continuous losses if you have the factors that prove you're in the business to make a profit. Hobby implies a recreational type activity, such as show cows, such as, you know, something that you're not really making money at or is a quality of life, or you're supporting your kids' 4-H project.
9: Keeping the weeds down or something.
17: Exactly. It's quality of life issue. You don't want neighbors, so you have pasture instead. What we're trying to do is focus on, if you have a cattle operation, you need to run it like a business, need to look like a business, and that's where the non-relevant factors come in that the IRS kind of looks at whenever that is raised as a question.
9: Sure. And I was going to ask you about that, because there are the IRS uses criteria to try and decide whether you're a hobby or whether you're a for-profit business, right?
17: Yes, they do.
9: Could you kind of summarize those?
17: Well, basically, you got to have the documentation. You got to have a business plan. You need to have a separate checking account. You need to basically use the expertise. I mean, experts like your land grant people, your county agents, your fertilizer salesman, your chemical salesman, to utilize their expert opinion on how to improve your operation. And you need to be flexible in how you run your cattle operation because the circumstances change. Genetics change, breed changing, whether you're going to be a cow-calf operation or basically a C-stock operation or do backgrounding or take them to carcass. All those dictate how much money you make, but it's all about where you're adjusting your business operation to make a profit. And it looks like a business, you run it like a business, not like your kid's 4-H program.
9: I think we're learning over time, tax planning is not just a once-a-year thing anymore, is it? So I guess, what do you offer to cattlemen, or what things, if we think we're on the line here on the border, what do you offer for producers as far as advice or things to kind of keep an eye on, Tom?
17: We're just basically trying to communicate, you got to have documentation. You got to have your 500 hours of continuous time of that you spend working in the field, not sitting at a desk analyzing spreadsheets, but actually doing sweat equity work. You just need to prove the aspect that you're running it like a business and you're making changes to the business atmosphere that allow you to be more profitable, more efficient, and really it boils down to documentation. You just have to do a better job documenting, because unfortunately the IRS right now is more documentation oriented. If you have the document that says that you did all these things, you meet the 500 hour rule at the end of the year, then basically they're gonna give you a pass on that. Because let me tell you what, when you go into cattle business, if you try to get into the business by growing your herd, that means you're buying cows, genetically breeding them, it's going to take you 10 years to become profitable. Yeah. Versus buying up bred cows and just keeping them, then you're looking at a 3 to 5 year time period where you may turn a profit.
9: I think what's good about this too, NCBA is taking a proactive approach to this too, right? You have materials, there are things that they have printed and put together, resources that producers can go and take a look at, right?
17: Exactly right. We're producing kind of cheat sheets on what you should do and how you should do it, and it's all about information and documentation. Then it's up to you to be able to prove that it's a business and you're approaching it like a business.
9: Again, we've been visiting with Tom Bryant. He is vice chair of the Tax and Credit Committee of NCBA. He's from Florida. And again, talking about some of the issues that came up during his committee meeting at the NCBA summer business meeting in Aurora. Chad Moyer reporting.
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19: The Miami Marlins trailed the Phils early today 6-0, only to pull even until the bottom of the eighth inning.
20: 1-0. Conine drives high in the air, straightaway center. Crawford is back. He's looking up, and it's gone! Come on now, Griff! His heater rolls on, and the no-doubt shot chokes the fish in front.
19: Made it 8-6 in favor of the Marlins, and that would be the final on the Marlins Radio Network as Miami sweeps Philadelphia. Fish right now 2 back of the final wild card in the NL. The Phillies are tied with the Diamondbacks now for the second wild card in the National League after Arizona blanked the Pirates today 3-0. Pittsburgh remains 2 back in the wild card race. Brown safety Grant Delpit agreed to a 3-year, $48 million extension with the team. Saints defensive lineman Brian Brzee suffered an apparent knee injury in camp. Bengals defensive end Shamar Stewart was carted off the field today with an apparent left leg injury.
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1: The president doubles down on Lisa Brady, Fox News. After pausing U.S. strikes on Iran for several days, President Trump is signaling there will be a response to an attempted attack overnight on U.S. forces in Jordan.
2: We're going to be hitting them very hard because it's our turn to hit them. They know it's coming. They're asking us not to do it.
1: Just telling reporters in the Oval Office.
2: We had five rockets shot going 8,500 miles an hour, and all five rockets were knocked down to the ground. But they nevertheless took a shot, so it's our turn.
1: Though also saying a deal is still possible at some point, the U.S. and Saudi Arabia launching strikes earlier in Iraq, targeting Iran-backed militias. President Trump also says he's been briefed on an incident in Egypt, where a British maritime security firm says drone strikes sparked fires on two natural gas vessels at an Egyptian port. A contentious hearing for the man who helped lead the nation's COVID response.
3: Dr. Anthony Fauci not answering questions.
4: Based upon my rights under the Fifth Amendment.
3: Over what Homeland Security Committee Chair Republican Rand Paul says was a man-made COVID-19 epidemic from a lab in China that he says NIH, through Dr. Fauci, funded.
4: To many Americans who lost family members, who lost trust in our federal government, you're not a hero. Unfortunately, you're a villain.
3: Florida Senator Republican Rick Scott, as Democrats, including Connecticut Senator Richard Blumenthal, call the hearing.
5: The campaign to vilify you, Dr. Fauci, is just one part of this larger campaign against science.
3: Fauci's attorney also removed from the hearing after repeatedly attempting to intervene.
1: Fox's Jeff Benasso. The committee is planning a vote on holding Fauci in contempt, questioning his Fifth Amendment rights after a preemptive pardon from President Biden. A sell-off on Wall Street. The Dow down 1,152 points at the bell, hitting session lows after briefly paring losses earlier as the Fed meeting wrapped up. 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
8: I'm Connie Green in the KTIC News Center, sponsored by TNT Coins in Fremont. Democratic gubernatorial candidate Lynn Walls of Fremont yesterday announced her running mate for lieutenant governor, farmer Ben Steffen. Steffen farms in Humboldt, is president of Steffen Ag Incorporated, and among other positions is chair of the Nebraska Rural Radio Association Board of Directors. There will be temporary delays if you're in the Blair area today. Crews will be conducting flagging operations on Highway 30 south of the roundabout. National Night Out is this coming Tuesday. The Norfolk Fire and Rescue's Night Out will be 6 to 8 p.m. at Central Park. Blair's Night Out is that same Tuesday, 6 to 8 p.m. at the Generations Park in Blair. Those are the latest stories from the KTIC News Center.
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3: We'll see some peaks of sunshine and cloud cover as the afternoon rolls along. We'll get up to an afternoon high of 91. Winds will be out of the south at 10 to 15. Tonight, chance for some showers and thunderstorms early on. We'll see about a 20% chance. Dip back down to a low of 66 tonight. Tomorrow, better chance for showers and thunderstorms early on in the day. Then another round of showers and thunderstorms in the afternoon. 60% chance of precip tomorrow. Partial sunshine with a high of 81. Tomorrow night, those showers and thunderstorms are likely before midnight. We're calling for about a 90% chance of precipitation. We'll dip back down to a low of 64 with a south wind at 10 to 15. For your Friday, a 30% chance of showers and thunderstorms, a little bit of sunshine with a high of 79. Winds will be out of the northwest at around 15 to 30 with winds gusting up to near 40. Friday night, clear skies and a low of 60. Saturday, sunshine, a high of 80. Saturday night, a low of 60. And then for your Sunday, a high of 82. More weather information available anytime. 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
3: 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On the way, the legendary Larry Gatlin and the Gatlin Brothers in just a little bit. Also, some ag information as well as we keep your afternoon moving along here inside now the 3 o'clock hour. It's George Strait and the Foolhardy Memory. Good afternoon.

0: Reporting on the Rural Radio Network, I'm Steve White. Nebraska is wrapping up a trade mission to Japan and the Philippines, putting ethanol, but also beef, pork, wheat, and other ag products in front of overseas buyers. Nebraska Farm Bureau President Mark McHarg says the trip is a reminder export relationships have to be maintained, especially with competitors also trying to win those markets.
1: There's a reason we need to be in line and knocking on the doors, because if we're not, there are other countries going to take our place.
0: McHarg says Japan remains a strong customer for Nebraska corn, beef, and pork, while the Philippines has a growing population and interest in U.S. producers. Governor Jim Billen talked about why they want Nebraska beef and pork.
2: I mean, we have retailers that are absolutely love being able to get product from specific Nebraska beef from specific places that they believed in because of the quality and been doing it for years and years. Tomorrow we'll be with the meat trade show here in Manila. And, you know, obviously in the Philippines, pork is a real high priority in their diet as well.
0: Farm Bureau President Mark McHarg says more export demand means more real dollars back to the farmer and rancher, dollars for every carcass.
1: Yeah, they are real dollars, and sometimes it's hard to see that because we get a certain price. There's a certain price posted at the co-op or wherever you sell your corn. But we know that if we have a few percent more, that market responds more dramatically than, you know, when we actually have buyers.
0: That Nebraska delegation now wrapping up that trade mission to Japan and the Philippines. 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
5: Good afternoon. Good afternoon. December corn down 7.5 cents, 3.71 is last trade. Beans down 28 cents and wheat down 3. Cycle highs that were due kicking in. We should head down for a while yet. Don't know how far we'll go yet. Going for 5 or 4.60 on the corn. December corn and beans are about right down to a critical area. They're going to go lower from right now. So all the grains do look toppy and look like the top. Top is in for the time being. Over in the cattle, up pretty good today, $2 or so, October and December. Cycle lows due right now earlier this week, and it looks like the cycle low is in, and we're going to work higher. Should work up into September on this run. Hogs, they're down as they're supposed to be. Should go down for another week, and then we'll take a look at them. Silver had a pretty good pop today, and gold, Fed left the interest rate unchanged. We're just hanging on to the silver and going to stay long on it. I think we're going to have a pretty good run here pretty quick. This is Jack for York Commodities. If you have any questions, give me a call, 402-363-1705. Have a good afternoon.
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9: 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But right now, it's time for another spotlight from the North American Manure Expo happening up at the Wayne County Fairgrounds. Here's Chad Moyer.
10: Chad Moyer with you here on KTIC, and the North American Manure Expo is going on here at the Wayne County Fairgrounds today and tomorrow. And of course, they got demonstrations, they've got informational sessions. Also, is a trade show, if you will, showcasing equipment that is used in the spread and application of livestock manure. We're visiting with Joe with Greenfield Spreading. And Joe, you're based in Iowa here, showing in Wayne. First of all, tell me a little bit about Greenfield, kind of set up the company. Tell.
11: We brought these spreaders over from Germany. It was a decision made, you know, for the people that, you know, we have the best poultry litter spreader on the market. We look at manure as a fertilizer, of course, you know, everybody uses it, and we want to see a nice even spread. So these were the spreading design that we decided we wanted to go with when we brought them over here.
10: Okay, so you're talking about the Tebby spreaders. Tell me a little bit about them.
11: So they're a horizontal beater machine with spinners underneath compared to most that you're going to see here with vertical beaters. Most of the vertical beater machines have an attachment to be this way. Ours is made this way because that's how the spread pattern gets as even as it is.
10: Well, and that is a big priority, isn't it, when you're applying manure? Because you don't want the whatever you're applying to just kind of tail off at the end. You want it to be consistent across the field, right?
11: Yeah, and that's how the horizontal beaters really get that small particle size, and we can get that even spread. We put the nitrogen, the nutrients right where they need to be for the crop growth.
10: Okay, well, we're going to come back here after a while, talk a little bit more about how we accomplish doing that. In the meantime, if folks are coming to the North American Manure Expo, where can they find you here on the grounds?
11: We are in booth 223. We have a tent set up. Come get some information. We have cards and all the other information that you could need.
10: Joe, he's with Greenfield Spreading and Sales next to the Tebby spreaders that are here on display at the North American Manure Expo, again going on today and tomorrow in Wayne, America.
4: Here are your local daily cash grain bids for this Wednesday, July 29th on KTIC. Good afternoon. Central Valley Ag at 81.20 has corn at 4.06, beans 11.53. Oakland East Hub, corn 4.11, beans 11.55. In Elgin, corn 4.10, beans 11.40. Humphrey, corn 4.12, beans 11.53. Laurel, corn at 4.06, beans 11.53. Monroe has corn at 4.19, beans 11.58. Royal Hub, corn 4.05, beans 11.45. In Wakefield, corn 4.01, beans 11.48. And Hinton, Iowa has corn at 4.23 and beans 11.55. Cooperative Supply in Dodge, Howells, Lee, and Richland. Corn 4.10, beans 11.50. Frontier Co-op at Brainerd has corn at 4.14, beans 11.53. Columbus, corn 4.23, beans 11.52. David City bean bid 11.54. In Meade, corn 4.21, beans 11.55. Skyler has corn at 4.17, beans 11.56, wheat 6.51. In Wisner, corn 4.09, beans 11.48. Yanka has corn at 4.15. Central Plains Milling at Howells has corn at 4.14, new crop 4.23. Norfolk Crush, beans 12.33, and new crop at 11.53. North Bend Grain has corn at 4.16, beans 11.76. Schooler Grain in Fremont, corn 4.21, beans 11.33, wheat 7.25. ADM in Lincoln has beans at 12.03, October 11.63. Columbus, corn 4.36, October 4.57. Fremont has beans at 12.33, new crop 11.63. Fremont Elevator has corn at 4.21, beans 12.08. Wisner, corn 4.11, beans 11.73. Newman Grove, corn 4.09, beans 11.55. Enola has corn at 4.14, beans 11.55. Lincoln Premium Poultry has corn at 4.31. And the new crop bid at 447. Michael Foods in Wakefield, corn $4.06, Bloomfield corn $4.11, Farmers Pride at Battle Creek has corn at $4.09, and Osmond corn $4.04, both bean bids $11.43. Wisner Farmers Elevator has corn out at $4.09, October $4.26. Farmers Co-op at Pilger, Winside and Wayne, corn $4.10, beans $11.51. Cargill Corn Milling in Blair has corn at $4.41, October $4.46. Cargill Soy Processing Sioux City has beans at $12.23. October 11.62, Cargill Ag Horizons in Albion, corn 4.19, beans 11.18. Beamer Grain has corn at 4.09, Husker Ag Ethanol in Plainview, corn 4.12, October 4.32. Bungie Grain in Fremont has corn at 4.21, October 4.32. Fremont Beans 12.08, October 11.48. And Council Bluffs has beans at 12.22 with new crop bid at 11.57. The Anderson's Ethanol in Denison has corn at 4.19, October 4.26. Heartland Co-op in Mundamon, corn 4.15. Woodbine corn 4.14, both bean bids 11.76. Mo Valley has corn at 4.17, beans 11.78. Council Bluffs, corn 4.37, beans also 11.78. And New Cooperative in Onawa, Whiting, and Hornick has corn at 4.14 and beans 11.73. Do note these prices are subject to change without notice. 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I'm Alex McAvica for Chad Moyer.
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14: Late rains have improved the appearance of native range across parts of Nebraska, but green is not always the same as growth. Mid-June clipping data from the Goodmanson Sandhills Laboratory showed cool season forage production at only about 20% of normal, while total forage production at roughly 30% of normal. While this is only at one location and conditions vary across the state, it illustrates how far behind some pastures were heading into this summer. While cool season production can be significant, native range often contains a large amount of warm season grasses, especially as we head east across the state. These plants make much of their growing during the heat of the summer, so late June to July rains can still mean meaningful forage production. However, that response is not automatic. Growth depends on how much rain falls, whether moisture continues, and how much plant vigor remains. With cool season production already reduced, grazing pressure may also shift heavily towards warm season grasses as they begin growing. Do not estimate available forage from the road. 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Protecting leaf area and allowing adequate recovery will help plants use the next rain and rebuild vigor heading into the fall. 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
9: 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Pasture and Forage Update heard Wednesday afternoons and about at this time. Time now, though, for an update brought to you in part by our friends at Lagoon Pumping and Dredging of Columbus, a full-service wastewater, lagoon, lake, and pond specialist for agriculture, municipal, industrial, and commercial applications.
10: Chad Moyer with you here on KTIC. The North American Manure Expo is going on at the Wayne County Fairgrounds in Wayne, Nebraska. And there's a lot of demonstrations on the west side of the fairgrounds. There's also a number of different companies that are here exhibiting at the North American Manure Expo. And one of those companies includes Lagoon Pumping and Dredging Services based in Columbus. We're visiting with Brian. Tell me a little bit about this company. You know, the name says it all, right? But tell me, how are you connected to livestock business? What services do you offer?
15: Well, we clean the solids out of lagoons for large livestock facilities, and anybody else that might have a large lagoon with solids they want to get out of the bottom of the lagoon. The main way we do it is we put agitators in the lagoon, stir up the solids, get them in suspension, lay hose out to the field from the lagoon, hook the hose to an injector toolbar, and inject it into the field as fertilizer.
10: Now, it's really, you know, like you say, those portable stirrators like you have, that's pretty effective. But what about those big lagoons that are out there, those really deep ones? You have a solution for that too, right?
15: Well, if we can't get all the water out of a lagoon, say there's too much inflow coming in and We have a dredge that floats on top, has a tiller bar that goes into the bottom of the lagoon and tills the solids up, and we pump them out to the field that way. And that way we can leave the cleaner water on top and just take the solids out of the bottom.
16: Yeah, you know, and it's so good to have a support business like yours, right, that's able to apply those nutrients. And then you can get value out of those nutrients, right?
15: That's right, and we can help the customer get rid of their slurry by helping them find farmers in the area that'll take the slurry and maybe get some cost share going between the customer and the neighboring farmers.
16: Absolutely. So North American Manure Expo, the expo is today, tomorrow, presentations, demonstrations, the expo. If folks are coming to the expo, where can they find you here, Brian?
15: We are at booth 217.
16: Again, that's Brian. He's with Lagoon Pumping and Dredging, based in Columbus. North American Manure Expo going on at the Wayne County Fairgrounds, Wayne America, today and tomorrow. Chad Moyer.

0: 1340 Country, KTIC 98.3 and also at 98.7. That's the legendary Kenny Rogers and You Decorated My Life on your home for the Dodge County Fair in Scribner, Nebraska, as they have their 4-H static exhibits that are getting entered today. Also going to have some all the livestock exhibits getting entered and on the grounds today as well. And then also don't forget, coming up later on tonight, they are going to be having an opportunity to enjoy a delicious meal as they are going to be serving up their Dodge County Fair Foundation Barbecue. And that'll take place coming up at 5:30 tonight. Also at 6 o'clock tonight, they'll have the Rocket Launch Competition. And then they'll hand out some awards from the Horse Show, the ATV Driving, and the Shooting Sports Awards. All be handed out at 7 o'clock tonight at the Dodge County Fairgrounds in Scribner. 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
2: I'm Connie Green in the KTIC News Center, which is sponsored by TNT Coins in Fremont, buying and appraising coins, silver, jewelry, and collectibles. Accused of killing his father, 56-year-old Gerald Ruskamp, 4 years ago in rural Wisner, 34-year-old Carl Ruskamp was found guilty this morning by a jury in Wayne County District Court. That jury began deliberating yesterday evening. His defense attempted to claim insanity and schizophrenia, but prosecutors brought forth the history of the younger Ruskamp researching gunshots to the head on the internet before the homicide. The jury convicted Ruskamp on first-degree murder, possession of a firearm by a prohibited person, and use of a firearm to commit a felony. Property taxes were front and center as Democratic gubernatorial candidate Lynn Walls introduced Humboldt farmer Ben Steffen as her running mate yesterday. When asked about challenges facing agriculture, Steffen said property tax relief must become a higher priority.
3: We're going to focus on the things that matter to Nebraskans and working families' lives, and property taxes is front and center.
2: Steffen criticized Governor Jim Pillen's focus on income tax cuts, arguing that they make the property tax problem worse. Walls and Steffen will face the Republican ticket of Governor Jim Pillen and Lieutenant Governor Joe Kelly in November. Ben Steffen, by the way, serves as chair of the Nebraska Rural Radio Association Board of Directors. Emergency crews responded after Region 26 Emergency Management and the Sherman County Sheriff's Office received a 911 call shortly after 5 o'clock yesterday requesting grain bin extraction equipment at a location south of Ashton, Nebraska, which is in central Nebraska. The Sherman County Sheriff's Office says several local fire departments were paged to assist with manpower and equipment. The individual was located and recovered from the grain bin. The Sheriff's Office says the name of the person will not be released pending notification of kin. The Wisner Bridge over the Elkhorn River just south of Wisner will be totally closed to traffic from Tuesday, August 4th, through the 6th and possibly August 7th as well. Setting of precast bridge girders will be done those days from 7:30 in the morning till 6:30 that evening. This will require full closure of the bridge during those hours. Those are the latest stories from the KTIC News Center.
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0: We'll see some peaks of sunshine and cloud cover as the afternoon rolls along. We'll get up to an afternoon high of 91. Winds will be out of the south at 10 to 15. Tonight, chance for some showers and thunderstorms early on. We'll see about a 20% chance. Dip back down to a low of 66 tonight. Tomorrow, better chance for showers and thunderstorms early on in the day, then another round of showers and thunderstorms in the afternoon. 60% chance of precip tomorrow, partial sunshine with a high of 81. Tomorrow night, those showers and thunderstorms are likely before midnight. We're calling for about a 90% chance of precipitation. We'll dip back down to a low of 64 with a south wind at 10 to 15. For your Friday, a 30% chance of showers and thunderstorms, a little bit of sunshine with a high of 79. Winds will be out of the northwest at around 15 to 30, with winds gusting up to near 40. Friday night, clear skies and a low of 60. Saturday, sunshine, a high of 80. Saturday night, a low of 60. And then for your Sunday, a high of 82. More weather information available anytime. 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

0: Place up in Wayne, Nebraska, and the Wayne County Fairgrounds. 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
1: Chad Moyer with you here on KTIC. The North American Manure Expo is going on at the Wayne County Fairgrounds in Wayne, Nebraska. And there's a lot of demonstrations on the west side of the fairgrounds. There's also a number of different companies that are here exhibiting at the North American Manure Expo. And one of those companies includes Lagoon Pumping and Dredging Services based in Columbus. We're visiting with Brian. Tell me a little bit about this company. You know, the name says it all, right? But tell me, how are you connected to the livestock business? What services do you offer?
2: Well, we clean the solids out of lagoons for large livestock facilities and anybody else that might have a large lagoon with solids they want to get out of the bottom of the lagoon. The main way we do it is we put agitators in the lagoon, stir up the solids, get them in suspension, lay hose out to the field from the lagoon, hook the hose to an injector toolbar, and inject it into the field as fertilizer.
1: Now, it's really, you know, like you say, those portable stirrators like you have, that's pretty effective. But what about those big lagoons that are out there, those really deep ones? You have a solution for that too, right?
2: Well, if we can't get all the water out of a lagoon, say there's too much inflow coming in, and we have a dredge that floats on top, has a tiller bar that goes into the bottom of the lagoon, and tills the solids up, and we pump them out to the field that way. And that way we can leave the cleaner water on top and just take the solids out of the bottom.
1: Yeah, you know, and it's so good to have a support business like yours, right, that's able to apply those nutrients. And then you can get value out of those nutrients, right?
2: That's right, and we can help the customer get rid of their slurry by helping them find farmers in the area that'll take the slurry and maybe get some cost share going between the customer and the neighboring farmers.
1: Absolutely. So North American Manure Expo, the expo is today, tomorrow, presentations, demonstrations, the expo. If folks are coming to the expo, where can they find you here, Brian?
2: We are at booth 217.
1: Again, that's Brian. He's with Lagoon Pumping and Dredging based in Columbus. North American Manure Expo going on at the Wayne County Fairgrounds, Wayne America, today and tomorrow. Chad Moyer reporting.
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9: Extension Almanac.
10: Part of every farm's operation mission is to conserve their land for future generations and the continued success of their agricultural business. Also part of that mission is wildlife conservation strategies. Extension specialist Andy Little runs the Applied Wildlife Ecology and Spatial Movement Lab, or AWESOME Lab, which focuses on helping landowners conserve wildlife habitat that can greatly benefit their agricultural operation. He talks about why that is so integral to a farm success.
11: Historically, what we would see, we kind of go back in like the 50s and 60s when I talk with landowners around Nebraska, they remember, hey, I could go back in the back 40 on my property and hunt quail, pheasants, a lot of other game, and now I'm not seeing those game species like I used to, or non-game, so meadowlarks, other grassland birds, dickcissels that are seeing declines. And basically what landowners are saying is, hey, are there ways that we can kind of get back to some of those times where I had more wildlife in my land, out in my farm, my operation? And that's where prairie strips and many other conservation practices out there can help with that, so that you can basically balance production and also have those areas where you can have wildlife species, but also not only improving wildlife populations is also addressing soil erosion issues, the water quality and quantity issues. So if you have areas where you feel where maybe you're lower yielding, they can be targeted for some conservation practices to help benefit your whole operation. One of the things that we're working in the AWESOME Lab on is the idea of stackable enterprises. So you kind of think of like your financial portfolio. You usually don't put all your money in one or two stocks. You actually have diversified funding streams. And so conservation can be one of those funding streams, but really the sky's the limit on people's creativity. So we're starting and looking at some additional kind of stackable enterprises at the moment. One of those is, grazing. It's just a simple thing. You can have a row crop system where you're managing, but you're bringing grazing, that cattle component, into your operation. But also looking at it from maybe a managed access or basically open fields and waters program. I know Game and Parks has right now in Nebraska, where you can basically get paid to put your land in to basically access for people to come and recreate there. And so the point is being able to take and target areas of your operation where maybe you're just not making the most amount of money off of that operation that you hope. And so can we actually take and strategically target that? Basically every acre has a role, whether that's production or conservation in the land. And so that helps you optimize your overall profitability beyond maybe what you've had seen in the past.
10: The growing human population is obviously a great concern for the ag industry. Helping feed people is obviously the number one concern of agriculture. Andy talks about how his lab and research efforts are supporting that issue.
11: I'm looking at it as, hey, instead of kind of just focusing on a smaller issue, let's try to address this big challenge of how can we creatively address the lack of habitat, but doing it in a way that's sustainable for our farmers and ranchers. Ultimately, that's going to come down to kind of two really key pathways. One is addressing risk. So obviously, if I'm

0: losing money on my operation by putting a certain practice or whatever that really is, I can't be losing money. And so ultimately, if we, from the Stackable Enterprise side, find ways to optimize those revenues so you can actually make more money on your operation. 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And it doesn't have to be extreme. It can be small areas where you can just target and test out. And then two is being able to create those kind of pathways. And that's where our lab is also working in that arena, being able to have some simple, basically stackable enterprises on your operation. And then let's walk through a couple of case examples so we can actually have the tools and the programs that help you be successful adopting them on your operation.
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4: It's been a crazy day in Major League Baseball, and we start in South Florida, where the Marlins rallied from a 6-0 deficit to beat the Phillies 8-6 and sweep the three-game series. Griffin Conine's two-run shot in the bottom of the eighth broke the 6-all tie for the Marlins. They're now two back of the final wild card in the National League. In fact, they're two back of the second wild card because the Phillies and Diamondbacks right now are tied for that second wild card. Diamondbacks today beat the Pirates by a score of 3-0. Mets took game one of a doubleheader against the Braves 3-2. While in the 12th inning, the Orioles lead the Tigers 10-9. Tigers led this game 7-0 at one point. Tarek Skubal recorded his 1,000th strikeout as a Tiger. Saints defensive lineman Brian Brzee suffered an apparent knee injury in camp today. Reports from the NFL Network say the team fears he tore his ACL. Bengals defensive end Shamar Stewart was carted off the field with an apparent left leg injury today, while Falcons quarterback Tua Tagovailoa missing practice because of a tight back. He could return as soon as next week.
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5: We'll see some peaks of sunshine and cloud cover as the afternoon rolls along. We'll get up to an afternoon high of 91. Winds will be out of the south at 10 to 15. Tonight, chance for some showers and thunderstorms early on. We'll see about a 20% chance. Dip back down to a low of 66 tonight. Tomorrow, better chance for showers and thunderstorms early on in the day. Then another round of showers and thunderstorms in the afternoon. 60% chance of precip tomorrow. Partial sunshine with a high of 81. Tomorrow night, though, showers and thunderstorms are likely before midnight. We're calling for about a 90% chance of precipitation. We'll dip back down to a low of 64 with a south wind at 10 to 15. For your Friday, a 30% chance of showers and thunderstorms, a little bit of sunshine with a high of 79. Winds will be out of the northwest at around 15 to 30 with winds gusting up to near 40. Friday night, clear skies and a low of 60. Saturday, sunshine, a high of 80. Saturday night, a low of 60. And then for your Sunday, a high of 82. More weather information available anytime. 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
3: Good day, everyone. This is Bartley Brogan with the USDA Market News Service with your closing livestock market report for today, Wednesday, July 29th. So far for Wednesday, negotiated cash trade mostly inactive on light demand in all major feeding regions. Last established market test, Kansas, remains last week live. Purchases 230 to 231. Last established market test in Nebraska still last week. Live purchases 230 with a few up to 232. And dress purchases at 365. Heading over now, take a look at the box beef cutout closings. Choice cutout today, $363.43. This is down $2.43 for the day. Select cutout, $342.41. Is $1.11 lower for the day, putting the choice select spread at $21.02. There have been 137 loads traded for the day so far, 78 choice, 24 select, 35 trimmings and grindings. Looking at the cutter cow cutout, current value, $353.90. This is down 2 cents from yesterday. With boneless processing beef, there have been 41 loads traded nationally for the day. Hide and offal value from a typical slaughter steer for today was estimated at $14.24 per hundredweight, live unchanged when compared to last. On livestock slaughter under federal inspection, cattle slaughter today, 107,000. 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Cows and bulls, 20,000. Hogs today, 471,000. Last week, 479,000. Year ago, 471,000. Week to date, 1,353,000. On the National Daily Pork Report, there have been 294 loads. Carcasses valued at $101.78. It's down $2.13 from yesterday's close. With the National Daily Direct Hog Report, there were 8,600 negotiated sales. Compared to yesterday, negotiated sales of barrels and gilts closed 79 cents higher. Base price ranged from 92 to 102.5 with the weighted average hog carcass at $101.79. 5-day rolling average dress price at $101.33. It's been the USDA Market News Service. Have a nice rest of your day.
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2: 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We've talked a lot about it today as the North American Manure Expo is continuing on up in Wayne, Nebraska, and Chad Moyer's provided updates. Our next update is brought to you in part by RNC Livestock Services of Columbus, maintaining systems that house America's livestock.
5: 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The North American Manure Expo is going on at the Wayne County Fairgrounds in Wayne, Nebraska. And there's a lot of demonstrations on the west side of the fairgrounds. There's also a number of different companies that are here exhibiting at the North American Manure Expo. And one of those companies includes Lagoon Pumping and Dredging Services based in Columbus. We're visiting with Brian. Tell me a little bit about this company. You know, the name says it all, right? But tell me, how are you connected to the livestock business? What services do you offer?
6: Well, we clean the solids out of lagoons for large livestock facilities, and anybody else that might have a large lagoon with solids they want to get out of the bottom of the lagoon. The main way we do it is we put agitators in the lagoon, stir up the solids, get them in suspension, lay hose out to the field from the lagoon, hook the hose to an injector toolbar, and inject it into the field as fertilizer.
5: Now, it's really, you know, like you say, those portable stirrators like you have, that's pretty effective. But what about those big lagoons that are out there, those really deep ones? You have a solution for that too, right?
6: Well, if we can't get all the water out of a lagoon, say there's too much inflow coming in, and we have a dredge that floats on top, has a tiller bar that goes into the bottom of the lagoon, and tills the solids up, and we pump them out to the field that way. And that way we can leave the cleaner water on top and just take the solids out of the bottom.
5: Yeah, you know, and it's so good to have a support business like yours, right, that's able to apply those nutrients. And then you can get value out of those nutrients, right?
6: That's right, and we can help the customer get rid of their slurry by helping them find farmers in the area that'll take the slurry and maybe get some cost share going between the customer and the neighboring farmers.
5: Absolutely. So North American Manure Expo, the expo is today, tomorrow, presentations, demonstrations, the expo. If folks are coming to the expo, where can they find you here, Brian?
6: We are at booth 217.
5: Again, that's Brian. He's with Lagoon Pumping and Dredging based in Columbus. North American Manure Expo going on at the Wayne County Fairgrounds, Wayne America, today and tomorrow. Chad Moyer reporting.
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2: I'm Joel Janacek. Big Ten football media days began yesterday in Chicago. One of the featured teams on the first day was the Iowa Hawkeyes. Longtime head coach Kirk Ferentz addressed the team's situation at quarterback.
3: First question obviously is going to be the quarterback position. And, you know, the bottom line is this. Right now we don't know the answer. And I can only tell you we'll know the answer when we know it, hopefully. And sometime in August, maybe that'll become apparent. It may be end season. Can't rule out any possibilities. But the bottom line is we don't know really who our starter is at this point, but really pleased with the guys that are competing and the growth that they've shown in the program now, year plus. So that part's good. I think our skill positions outside of the quarterback position were relatively experienced, feel pretty good there. And the offensive line, we graduated through really good players, but I think we've got a pool right now of 7-8 guys, maybe 9 that have a chance to play significant reps right now. Just not sure where they're going to end up, what positions. We'll figure that out as we go along.
2: Iowa will have its third different starting quarterback in the last 3 seasons. The Hawkeyes open this season at home against Northern Illinois on September 5th. Nebraska is set to take on Florida in the inaugural Spikes Under the Lights, a premium women's college volleyball showcase, Thursday, August 27th at AT&T Stadium in Arlington, Texas, home of the Dallas Cowboys. The matchup between the Huskers and Gators is scheduled for 7 p.m., followed by Penn State versus SMU at 8 p.m. The winners of the two matches advance to the championship match at 9 p.m. with a $1 million prize on the line. UNO softball head coach Mike Hurd yesterday announced the promotion of longtime assistant Jen Brower to associate head coach. Brower, who joined the staff in September of 2021, has been a driving force behind the program's meteoric rise among mid-major peers nationally as the program captured 3 state conference tournament champions from 2023 to 2025. With Brower on staff, UNO softball has won at least 1 NCAA tournament game in each of the program's 3 postseason appearances, including advancing to the Columbia Regional Final in 2024. In all 5 seasons of Brower's time with Hurd, UNO has advanced to the conference championship game. Sioux City Explorers right-hander Jared Wright has been named the American Association Pitcher of the Week. Wright earned the honor after delivering 2 standout outings, beginning with 6 scoreless innings in his first professional start since 2020 on Wednesday against the Lincoln Salt Dogs. He followed that performance with 5 2/3 innings, allowing just 1 run on 5 hits to pick up another win on Sunday against the Kansas City Monarchs. For the week, Wright went 2-0, pitching 11 2/3 innings and yielding just 1 earned run on 6 hits with 9 strikeouts, holding opponents to a 158 average. I'm Joel Janacek. Get more sports anytime at KTICradio.com.
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0: It's 840 Country, KTIC, 98.3 in the West Point area, 98.7 in the Norfolk area. I tell you, my fingers are crossed that the rain will happen, as we got a pretty good chance for rain on the way coming up later on tomorrow and even into tomorrow evening. We'll keep our eyes on that with a complete check of your forecast in just a little bit, following your latest local and regional news here this afternoon here inside the 4 o'clock hour.
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5: I'm Connie Green in the KTIC News Center, which is sponsored by TNT Coins in Fremont, buying and appraising coins, silver, jewelry, and collectibles. Accused of killing his father, 56-year-old Gerald Ruskamp, 4 years ago in rural Wisner, 34-year-old Carl Ruskamp was found guilty this morning by a jury in Wayne County District Court. That jury began deliberating yesterday evening. His defense attempted to claim insanity and schizophrenia, but prosecutors brought forth the history of the younger Ruskamp researching gunshots to the head on the internet before the homicide. The jury convicted Ruskamp on first-degree murder, possession of a firearm by a prohibited person, and use of a firearm to commit a felony. Property taxes were front and center as Democratic gubernatorial candidate Lynn Walls introduced Humboldt farmer Ben Steffen as her running mate yesterday. When asked about challenges facing agriculture, Steffen said property tax relief must become a higher priority.
6: We're going to focus on the things that matter to Nebraskans and working families' lives, and property taxes is front and center.
5: Steffen criticized Governor Jim Pillen's focus on income tax cuts, arguing that they make the property tax problem worse. Walls and Steffen will face the Republican ticket of Governor Jim Pillen and Lieutenant Governor Joe Kelly in November. Ben Steffen, by the way, serves as chair of the Nebraska Rural Radio Association Board of Directors. Emergency crews responded after Region 26 Emergency Management and the Sherman County Sheriff's Office received a 911 call shortly after 5 o'clock yesterday requesting grain bin extraction equipment at a location south of Ashton, Nebraska, which is in central Nebraska. The Sherman County Sheriff's Office says several local fire departments were paged to assist with manpower and equipment. The individual was located and recovered from the grain bin. The Sheriff's Office says the name of the person will not be released pending notification of kin. The Wisner Bridge over the Elkhorn River just south of Wisner will be totally closed to traffic from Tuesday, August 4th, through the 6th and possibly August 7th as well. Setting of precast bridge girders will be done those days from 7:30 in the morning till 6:30 that evening. This will require full closure of the bridge during those hours. Those are the latest stories from the KTIC News Center.
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7: Chad Moyer with you here on KTIC. The North American Manure Expo is going on at the Wayne County Fairgrounds in Wayne, Nebraska. And Midwest Livestock Systems is one of the companies that's on display. We're visiting with Keith. We're visiting with Andrea here with Midwest. Andrea, let's start with you. First of all, for folks that aren't aware of Midwest Livestock Systems, tell me a little bit about the company and kind of why you decided to come to the North American Manure Expo.
8: Midwest has been in business for about 50 years, and we are very diverse. We can do new barns, to remodels, to retrofitting, and for all species, whether it's dairy, poultry, and swine. And we offer we'll do full service. We can do your maintenance and come in and help with any kind of project that a producer will have.
7: Keith, let's talk about the manure handling aspect of Midwest Livestock Systems. So tell me what you've got on display and how Midwest helps in that regard.
9: Not a problem. We basically have any type of machine here that can be used for any of your different species out there. We have scraper systems, can be used for any type of dairy, beef cattle facilities. We have screw presses here. We were able to go and make the actual manure into fiber bedding for the animals to lay in. We have slope screens. We're able to use that as far as for the hog industry, the beef industry, dairy industry, to decanter off any of the waters and such. We have scraper models here that we're able to show people how the scrapers work, how they all take place. We have information here as far as on flush systems.
7: So what is it about manure handling that, you know, as you talk to people, they find a challenge? And how does Midwest Livestock Systems address that?
9: We are a hands-on. We want to be part of the progress and the success of the location that we're working with. We have the service background. We have the knowledge as far as how to handle the manure problems and how to go out and take care of that to make it one less problem for the customer. We're here as a team. They become our family is what they do, and we become theirs.
7: All right. Very good. Good to talk to you guys again. Andrea and Keith from Midwest Livestock Systems. Again, be sure and look them up here today, tomorrow. Livestock, the North American Manure Expo is going on today in Wayne, America at the Wayne County Fairgrounds. Again, Chad Moyer reporting.
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0: We'll see some peaks of sunshine and cloud cover as the afternoon rolls along. We'll get up to an afternoon high of 91. Winds will be out of the south at 10 to 15. Tonight, chance for some showers and thunderstorms early on. We'll see about a 20% chance. Dip back down to a low of 66 tonight. Tomorrow, better chance for showers and thunderstorms early on in the day. Then another round of showers and thunderstorms in the afternoon. 60% chance of precip tomorrow. Partial sunshine with a high of 81. Tomorrow night, those showers and thunderstorms are likely before midnight. We're calling for about a 90% chance of precipitation. We'll dip back down to a low of 64 with a south wind at 10 to 15. For your Friday, a 30% chance of showers and thunderstorms, a little bit of sunshine with a high of 79. Winds will be out of the northwest at around 15 to 30 with winds gusting up to near 40. Friday night, clear skies and a low of 60. Saturday, sunshine, a high of 80. Saturday night, a low of 60. And then for your Sunday, a high of 82. More weather information available anytime. 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
0: 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The late Joe Diffie going to be headed your way later on this hour. But on the way next, we need to send it back over to Alex Makavica. How did those corn and soybean prices wrap up today? 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
11: 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Good afternoon. Central Valley Ag at 81.20 has corn at 4.06, beans 11.53. Oakland East Hub, corn 4.11, beans 11.55. In Elgin, corn 4.10, beans 11.40. Humphrey, corn 4.12, beans 11.53. Laurel, corn at 4.06, beans 11.53. Monroe has corn at 4.19, beans 11.58. Royal Hub, corn 4.05, beans 11.45. In Wakefield, corn 4.01, beans 11.48. And Hinton, Iowa has corn at 4.23 and beans 11.55. 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Corn, 4.10, beans, 11.50. Frontier Co-op at Brainerd has corn at 4.14, beans, 11.53. Columbus, corn, 4.23, beans, 11.52. David City bean bid, 11.54. In Meade, corn, 4.21, beans, 11.55. Schuyler has corn at 4.17, beans, 11.56. Wheat, 6.51. In Wisner, corn, 4.09, beans, 11.48. Yanka has corn at 4.15. Central Plains Milling at Howells has corn at 4.14. New Crop 4.23. Norfolk Crush beans 12.33 and New Crop at 11.53. North Bend Grain has corn at 4.16. Beans 11.76. Schuyler Grain in Fremont corn 4.21. Beans 11.33. Wheat 7.25. ADM in Lincoln has beans at 12.03. October 11.63. Columbus corn 4.36. October 4.57. Fremont has beans at $12.33, new crop $11.63. Fremont Elevator has corn at $4.21, beans $12.08. Wisner, corn $4.11, beans $11.73. Newman Grove, corn $4.09, beans $11.55. Enola has corn at $4.14, beans $11.55. Lincoln Premium Poultry has corn at $4.31 and the new crop bid at $4.47. Michael Foods in Wakefield, corn $4.06, Bloomfield corn $4.11, Farmers Pride at Battle Creek has corn at $4.09, and Osmond corn $4.04, both bean bids $11.43. Wisner Farmers Elevator has corn out at $4.09, October $4.26. Farmers Co-op at Pilger, Winside and Wayne, corn $4.10, beans $11.51. Cargill Corn Milling in Blair has corn at $4.41, October $4.46. Cargill Soy Processing Sioux City has beans at $12.23. October $11.62. Cargill Ag Horizons in Albion, corn $4.19, beans $11.18. Beamer Grain has corn at $4.09. Husker Ag Ethanol in Plainview, corn $4.12, October $4.32. Bungie Grain in Fremont has corn at $4.21, October $4.32. Fremont Beans $12.08, October $11.48. And Council Bluffs has beans at $12.22 with new crop bid at $11.57. The Anderson's Ethanol in Denison has corn at $4.19, October $4.26. Heartland Co-op in Mundamon, corn $4.15. Woodbine corn $4.14, both bean bids $11.76. Mo Valley has corn at $4.17, beans $11.78. Council Bluffs, corn $4.37, beans also $11.78. And New Cooperative in Onawa, Whiting, and Hornick has corn at $4.14 and beans $11.73. Do note these prices are subject to change without notice. 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I'm Alex McAvica for Chad Moyer.
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0: It's 840 Country, KTIC. 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And guess, the grand prize winner will score a pair of Husker volleyball season tickets. That means you will get a pair of tickets to every home regular season match to watch the Cornhusker volleyball team. And again, if you happen to be the grand prize winner coming up on August 31st, but to be able to win, you got to buy a ticket. So stop by the KTIC studios before they are gone. Proceeds will go to area scholarships at Wisner Pilger, Bancroft Rosalie, West Point Beamer, and Guardian Angels Central Catholic as we team up with our friends from the West Point Community Foundation and their Husker raffle.
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16: Over the last few years, we've seen very good results spraying soybeans at the early R3 or pod stage with fungicide and insecticide, as well as maybe a little foliar fertilizer. The return in soybeans has usually been better than the return in corn from this type of application. The first step is to scout for insects and mites. There are lots of great insecticides and miticides, even if you have resistant aphids. In terms of which fungicide to use, Lucento's great if you're trying to avoid having green stems this fall. Otherwise, pick a 2 or 3 mode of action product with the Strobilurin for more plant health benefits. Regardless of the fungicide, we found adding fulvic acid like Nutex EDA or Fulfor for just $3 has really helped. Finally, if you really want a fertility boost, add a quart or two of foliar fertilizer. I'm Darren Hefty.
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0: It's late Joe Diffie and a pickup man on 840 Country KTIC. Your home for the Sarpy County Fair down in Springfield, Nebraska. It officially got underway today and runs through this upcoming Sunday. If you'd like to check out details on what's happening, you definitely want to visit their website at sarpycountyfair.com. And Springfield, Nebraska, the place to be to have a little fun with the entire family. Time now for another update from the North American Manure Expo up in Wayne, Nebraska, brought to you in part by Lagoon Pumping and Dredging of Columbus, a full-service wastewater lagoon, lake, and pond specialist for agriculture, municipal, industrial, and commercial applications.
1: Chad Moyer with you here on ATIC. The North American Manure Expo is going on today, Wednesday and Thursday at the Wayne County Fairgrounds. And there's a lot of demonstrations of the newest and latest in manure application technology, but there's also some pretty good breakout sessions. One of the presenters, Jeff Ball, he is an associate professor with Cornell in Lincoln. So when it comes to using manure, how do we get the most out of that manure?
2: So one of the ways, for example, to protect the nitrogen, especially the inorganic nitrogen in the manure, is to stabilize that form of the nitrogen through using the nitric fishing inhibitor. Those are the products that can, you know, contain some active ingredients that slow down the breakdown of ammonium nitrogen into nitrate nitrogen that we call nitrification. So as we are using those inhibitors, it can keep nitrogen in more stabilized form, more ammonium form, and then it reduces their conversion to nitrate nitrogen and can reduce eventually nitrogen losses that we see in the form of nitrate leaching into the groundwater or nitrous oxide emission into the atmosphere or ammonia volatilization into the atmosphere. So see, this is just like one of the strategies to keep the nitrogen in more stable form or little only for you.
1: Sure. Are there different products out there that protect the nitrogen, and do they do it differently, or is it all kind of the same concept?
2: So it's a kind of concept is similar. The ingredients are similar, though there are different products in the market. So all those products use the same concept. They use a nitrification inhibitor to protect the reduce the nitrification, that is a conversion of ammonia form of nitrogen into nitrate form.
1: Again, we've been visiting with Javed Iqbal. He is an associate professor at the University of Nebraska-Lincoln, one of the presenters at this year's North American Manure Expo, Wayne County Fairgrounds, Wayne, America. Chad Moyer reporting.
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6: Putting Iran on notice. I'm Lisa Lacera, Fox News. President Trump warns another big hit is coming after Tehran fired missiles toward U.S. troops in the Middle East.
7: President Trump says after 5 ballistic missiles were fired at U.S. troops in Jordan, it is the U.S.'s turn to hit back.
8: It was a different group than we're dealing with. They've already apologized, but, you know, we got to smack them a little bit.
7: Despite the escalating attacks between the U.S. and Iran, the president says a deal to end the war is still possible.
8: And we'll see if we get there with an agreement at some point, but we're going to hit them very hard.
7: Drone strikes have also hit two natural gas ships at a port in Egypt. It is not clear yet who is responsible. President Trump says he has been briefed.
6: Fox's Jared Halpern at the White House on a report that China was selling weapons to Iran. The president said President Xi told him he would not partake. The president with the comments during an announcement about plans to renovate Dulles Airport outside Washington. The price tag, $20 billion.
8: You'll walk right across the street and you'll have a glass bridge, a number of glass bridges that will go right into the terminal.
6: The president says the project also calls for adding gates and a new garage that'll accommodate 30,000 vehicles. A judge has ruled Wisconsin voters who have already returned their absentee ballots for the state's primary are not allowed to void them and request a new one. For the fifth straight time, the Federal Reserve decides to leave a key interest rate unchanged.
9: The economy is showing impressive resilience. Even with recent shocks, the trends are positive and reveal solid growth.
6: Fed Chair Kevin Warsh, some economists had predicted the central bank would raise rates by a quarter of a percentage point. Wall Street stocks sank after the Fed chose to not raise the rates. The Dow lost 1,163 points. The Nasdaq off 433. The S&P minus 112. 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
12: I'm Connie Green in the KTIC News Center, which is sponsored by TNT Coins in Fremont. Honest appraisals and fair prices for coins, silver, and collectibles. A rural Wisner man, 34-year-old Carl Ruskamp, accused of killing his father, 56-year-old Gerald Ruskamp, at their home in 2022, was found guilty this morning by a jury in Wayne County District Court. That jury began deliberating yesterday evening. His defense attempted to claim insanity and schizophrenia, but prosecutors brought forth a history of the younger Ruskamp researching gunshots to the head on the internet before the homicide. The jury convicted Carl Ruskamp on first-degree murder, possession of a firearm by a prohibited person, and use of a firearm to commit a felony. The Cumming County Board of Supervisors met at the courthouse in West Point this week. Tim Schultz was appointed by the board to the position as county emergency manager until the end of the year. Cumming County is looking into an interlocal agreement with Stanton County to share an emergency manager after the first of the year. Thurston County Sheriff Russell Briggs notified the board that the rate for board and room of prisoners would increase to $70 a day, effective immediately because of rising costs. The previous rate was $60 a day. The agreement for an interlocal agreement with Cumming County Economic Development involves all communities in the county, West Point, Wisner, Beamer, and Bancroft, as part of this agreement to share some of the costs with the county on operating Economic Development Office, which will work for developing new housing, grants for business, and working with potential new business within our county. The next meeting of the Cumming County Board of Supervisors is Tuesday, August 11th at 9 a.m. A 60-year-old Omaha woman has been arrested for allegedly stealing hundreds of thousands of dollars from her father after being given power of attorney. Patricia D.C. was booked into Douglas County Corrections yesterday morning for abuse of a vulnerable adult and theft greater than $5,000, both felonies. About $770,000 in withdrawals were made in 4 months from her father's account, according to a family member, after other family members had been denied access or only given partial access to the trust account. Entering a private home and taking without permission a cell phone and a purse, that reported yesterday evening to the Norfolk Police Division. Those allegations against 29-year-old Elriana Jennings of Norfolk. The stolen property was later returned to the owners and the suspect admitted to taking the articles. Jennings had been issued a trespass warning for that address in the 1200 block of West Park Avenue earlier. Jennings was charged with burglary and obstruction and was placed in the Norfolk City Jail to be transferred to the Madison County Jail. The coming county fair sand volleyball tournament is in need of more teams. If you are interested in getting your team registered, please contact Sage Gideon at 308-214-1390. Sand volleyball tournament is a fundraiser for the West Point Beamer wrestling team. That's Sage at 308-214-1390. If you're in the Blair area this evening, there's a free outdoor concert by the Merrymakers tonight at Carter Place Senior Living, along with a vintage car show. It starts at 6:30 p.m. at 1028 Joanne Drive in Blair. Those are the latest stories from the KTIC News Center.
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1: Chad Moyer with you once again here on KTIC, coming to you from Wayne America, the North American Manure Expo at the fairgrounds here today and tomorrow. Again, we've been talking about these Tebby spreaders.

0: show. For folks that aren't aware, tell me about the Tebby brand.
1: So they're originally from Europe, of course. They still get built over there every day. They started in the 1950s with these boxes and have just come leaps and bounds every year.
0: Quite a cross-section of America, too, right? Majority of states?
1: Yes, we are in 32 states right now.
0: Joe, you're a land applier, so you use this on a day-to-day basis. What is it about the Tebby spreaders when it comes to using it and getting a good result in the field?
1: So my thing when I started with Tebby's, I own two of them. We spread, you know, Southern Illinois. We do a lot of organic farming down in that area, and they have to have the nitrogen placed right where they need it, because otherwise you get the waves in the field of the corn where you're nitrogen deficient, you know. So we like to, you know, make sure that we get that nice even spread, and we like to do it quickly as a custom applier, and these things will flat push the tons through them.
0: Yeah, so again, just a few of the things about this spreader. How do you get that consistent result?
1: So the biggest thing on the consistency is the PTO-driven spinners and beaters. Most everybody else in the market is hydraulically driven, whereas ours is a straight shaft drive. It doesn't slow down when you want to go faster, bigger tonnage, all that. We offer anywhere, this is a 24-ton machine. We offer up to 30, 35-ton machines, and then we go down to 15, 20-ton machines as well.
0: All right, very good. So for folks that are going to come to the expo here, where can they find you during the North American Manure Expo?
1: We are in booth 223. Right on the south side of the Leland Herman Memorial Arena.
0: Again, that's Joe with Greenfield Spreading. Again, Tebby spreaders on display here during the North American Manure Expo, Wednesday, Thursday at Wayne America, Wayne County Fairgrounds.
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3: Isolated showers and storms coming in for this evening. Otherwise, a low around 67 and partly cloudy. Showers and storms are likely for Thursday. Could see some strong to severe storms too. With a mix of sun and clouds throughout the day, it will be cooler, high around 81 and breezy. Dropping back to 64 as we head toward Thursday night, showers and storms continue, mostly cloudy and breezy still. Temperatures cool off even more for the day on Friday. We hit a high in the upper 70s, with areas of showers and storms in the morning, dry after that, partly sunny and windy. Gusty winds will continue as we head toward Friday night, a few clouds rolling through as we bottom out in the upper 50s. Warming back up to a high of 81 for Saturday with lots of sunshine. Clear skies will continue as we head towards Saturday night with a low in the upper 50s. Then for the day on Sunday, a high around 82 with sunshine expected again. Mostly clear skies Sunday night and a low around 61. For the day on Monday, we'll see lots of sunshine with a high around 84 and winds pick back up. I'm weatherology meteorologist Regina Kuhl, and that's KTIC weather on Classic Country KTIC.
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4: We're a mile north of Beamer here, and looks like we got about 90 hundreds.
5: The left lane going south on Highway 9 out of Pender is blocked.
6: We had some weather move through, and start time is going to be delayed about a half hour.
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7: 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The Nebraska Pork Conference comes up later this week. It's July 30th and 31st at the Embassy Suites in Lincoln. 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On the Thursday evening, that's the annual meeting and awards banquet. And then on the next day, on Friday, there's all sorts of breakout sessions and expert panel discussions, wrapping up with the Bacon, Bourbon, and Brews networking event. All of the details are at nepork.org, nepork.org, Nebraska Pork Conference, this Thursday and Friday, Embassy Suites in Lincoln. Where agriculture, sustainability, and entrepreneurship converge, tour Iowa's first nutrient recovery facility. 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Grand opening is Friday, 3 p.m., Woodbine, Iowa. Again, a reminder, USDA Farm Service Agency is announcing that eligible landowners have until the end of August to review and consider base acre changes and increases on farms that are enrolled in the Agriculture Risk Coverage and Price Loss Coverage Programs, ARC and PLC. Now is the time to set up the appointment to do that at your local FSA office. Again, base acre changes. This is your opportunity. I believe it's the first time they've allowed that since 2002 for ARC and PLC acres. The deadline to do that is the end of August. By August 31st, contact your local FSA office for details. Nominations are being accepted for farmers and ranchers to serve on the USDA Farm Service Agency local county committees. These committees make important decisions about how federal farm programs are administered locally. Nominations need to be into your local FSA office by August 3rd. Now, the elections are kind of rotating. There's local administrative areas within each county. And so contact your local FSA office. Find out which LAA is up for election this year. And then you can nominate accordingly. Again, you need to do that by August 3rd. The Nebraska Grazing Conference is August 4th and 5th. It'll be in Kearney, Nebraska at the U.S. Conference Center. The theme, Celebrating Grazing on Nebraska Grasslands. It aligns with the 2026 International Year of Rangelands and Pastoralists, recognizing the role of grazing systems in environmental stewardship, ag productivity, and rural communities. Grassland Alliance meeting is on August 4th, and then there's the trade show, educational sessions, a lot of talk about grazing management innovations, virtual fence technology, and then a full day the next day as well. 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I'm Chad Moyer, reporting on KTIC.
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4: We're a mile north of Beamer here, and looks like we got about 90 hundreds.
5: The left lane going south on Highway 9 out of Pender is blocked.
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10: We've got a product called Novastar, and it's an amino acid peptide product, and 26 looks a lot like 22. 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And where we had fungicide with a pint of Novastar, we were 30 bushels better. 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And when the plant can't get rid of all that oxygen, it becomes reactive oxygen. And that reactive oxygen actually helps increase ethylene production, which tells that plant, I need to speed up towards its ultimate death. 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
7: Again, we're visiting with the head of Red Star Fertilizer, Tom Stanton. 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
12: Marlins stopped the Phillies today 8-6. Griffin Conine, a two-run shot in the bottom of the eighth in a pinch hit situation, propelled the Marlins to the sweep. They're now two back of the wild card. Actually, the second wild card in the NL, because the Phillies with the loss are now tied with Arizona for that second wild card spot in the National League. That's because the Diamondbacks beat the Pirates today 3-0. And like the Marlins, the Pirates are two games back. Blue Jays stopped the Nationals 5-2. Mets over the Braves 3-2. Orioles dropped the Tigers in 12-10-9. At one point, Baltimore trailed 7-0. Tarek Skubal gets the no decision. Did record his 1,000th career strikeout today in what could be his last game as a Tiger. Giants all over the Brewers right now in the 7th, 10-2, while the Padres lead the Rockies 3-0 in the 6th. Niners wide receiver Ricky Pearsall dealing with swelling in his right knee. Saints defensive lineman Brian Brzee suffered a knee injury in practice today. Falcons quarterback Tua Tagovailoa out dealing with a tight back.
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1: Fox News, I'm John Saucier. The Federal Reserve wrapping up its two-day meeting about interest rates today. Federal Reserve Chairman Kevin Warsh announcing the Fed's rate decision.
2: Our committee decided to vote by a 9-3 vote to maintain the target range for the federal funds rate at 3.5% to 3.75%.
1: The Dow was down over 1,100 points at the close today after the news. Ukraine's multi-billion-dollar drone industry capturing the attention of the United States and NATO members. Ambassador to the NATO, Matthew Whitaker on Fox, says Ukraine's innovating on the battlefield.
3: It's not just counter unmanned systems. It's not just one-way attack drones. It's surveillance drones. It's ground drones. It is underwater and surface of water drones.
1: Ukraine has been using long-range drone to target Russian energy infrastructure deep within their borders. America's listening to Fox News.
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9: For tonight, isolated showers and storms expected with passing clouds and a low of 67. Showers and storms are likely for Thursday. Could see some strong to severe storms too. With a mix of sun and clouds throughout the day, it will be cooler, high around 81 and breezy. Dropping back to 64 as we head toward Thursday night, showers and storms continue, mostly cloudy and breezy still. Temperatures cool off even more for the day on Friday. We hit a high in the upper 70s, with areas of showers and storms in the morning, dry after that, partly sunny and windy. Gusty winds will continue as we head toward Friday night, a few clouds rolling through as we bottom out in the upper 50s. Warming back up to a high of 81 for Saturday with lots of sunshine. Clear skies will continue as we head toward Saturday night, with a low in the upper 50s. Then for the day on Sunday, a high around 82 with sunshine expected again. Mostly clear skies Sunday night and a low around 61. For the day on Monday, we'll see lots of sunshine with a high around 84 and winds pick back up. I'm weatherology meteorologist Regina Cole, and that's KTIC weather on Classic Country KTIC.
10: I'm Taylor Riggs, and this is the Fox Business Report.
11: The major averages finishing its session lows, with the Dow suffering its worst day of the year and the Nasdaq falling for a sixth straight session on escalating tensions in the Middle East and after the Fed delivered its decision on interest rates. The central bank leaving its key benchmark rate unchanged at a range of 3.5% to 3.75% despite persistently high inflation and a spike in energy prices. Three Fed officials dissented, preferring a quarter point rate increase. The Dow down 1,153 points, the Nasdaq lower by 434, S&P 500 down 113. Microsoft delivering an earnings and revenue beat after the bell and reported robust cloud growth and a boost in the number of paid AI subscribers, and its stock is rising after hours. Shares of Meta Platforms are falling in late trading after the social media giant reported weaker than expected quarterly earnings. That's your Fox Business Report. I'm Hillary Barsky, invested in you.
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2: Phillies jumped out to a 6-0 lead on the Marlins, only to have the Fish come back and tie it at 6. Then in the bottom of the 8th inning, this happens.
3: 1-0. Conine drives high in the air, straightaway center. Crawford is back onto the track. He's looking up, and it's gone! Come on now, Griff! His heater rolls on, and the no-doubt shot jolts the Fish in front.
4: You can't make this stuff up, Jack!
2: That on the Marlins Radio Network, Griffin Conine's two-run home run broke that 6-6 tie. Marlins get the 8-6 win, sweep the three-game series. They're now two back of the Phillies and Diamondbacks for the second wildcard spot in the NL, as Philadelphia and Arizona are now tied after the Snakes beat the Pirates today 3-0. Marlins are two back, as are the Pirates, of that second wildcard spot. Falcons quarterback Tua Tagovailoa dealing with a tight back. ESPN says he could return to training camp at some point next week.
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1: A warning for Iran. I'm Lee Silicera, Fox News. President Trump putting Iran on notice after Tehran targeted American troops in the Middle East last night.
2: We're going to be hitting them very hard, because it's our turn to hit them. They know it's coming. They're asking us not to do it.
1: The missile attacks from Iran were intercepted. Still, the president says he's optimistic Iran will come to the negotiating table. And on the SAVE Act, the president says he would like the Senate to skip the August recess and get it passed. And he said Senate Majority Leader John Thune is wrong when he said they don't have the votes to pass it.
2: That's too bad for him. I mean, that's too bad for him and too bad for the Republican Party.
3: Do you believe that?
2: He's got the votes. He should get it done.
1: Democrats have said the ID restrictions for voting put a heavier burden on people of color and married women. It was all questions and no answers on Capitol Hill in a contentious hearing for the man who helped lead the nation's COVID response.
4: Dr. Anthony Fauci not answering questions.
5: Based upon my rights under the Fifth Amendment.
4: Over what Homeland Security Committee Chair Republican Rand Paul says was a man-made COVID-19 epidemic from a lab in China that he says NIH, through Dr. Fauci, funded.
5: To many Americans who lost family members, who lost trust in our federal government, you're not a hero. Unfortunately, you're a villain.
4: Florida Senator Republican Rick Scott, as Democrats, including Connecticut Senator Richard Blumenthal, call the hearing.
6: The campaign to vilify you, Dr. Fauci, is just one part of this larger campaign against science.
4: Fauci's attorney also removed from the hearing after repeatedly attempting to intervene.
1: Fox's Jeff Manasso, a man already serving 25 years on state attempted murder charges in the stabbing of author Salman Rushdie, is now convicted on federal terrorism charges. A jury has found Hadi Mattar guilty on all counts in the 2022 attack near Buffalo, New York. Rushdie has faced a decades-old death threat over his 1988 novel, The Satanic Verses. 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
10: For tonight, isolated showers and storms expected with passing clouds and a low of 67. Showers and storms are likely for Thursday. Could see some strong to severe storms too. With a mix of sun and clouds throughout the day, it will be cooler, high around 81 and breezy. Dropping back to 64 as we head toward Thursday night, showers and storms continue, mostly cloudy and breezy still. Temperatures cool off even more for the day on Friday. We hit a high in the upper 70s. With areas of showers and storms in the morning, dry after that, partly sunny and windy. Gusty winds will continue as we head toward Friday night. A few clouds rolling through as we bottom out in the upper 50s. Warming back up to a high of 81 for Saturday with lots of sunshine. Clear skies will continue as we head toward Saturday night with a low in the upper 50s. Then for the day on Sunday, a high around 82 with sunshine expected again. Mostly clear skies Sunday night and a low around 61. For the day on Monday, we'll see lots of sunshine with a high around 84 and winds pick back up. I'm weatherology meteorologist Regina Kuhl, and that's KTIC weather on Classic Country KTIC.
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2: Eagles defensive end Jonathan Grenard was placed on the PUP list because of a pec injury suffered during a weightlifting session prior to camp. The Browns signed safety Grant Delpit to a 3-year extension worth about $48 million, with a $35 million of that guaranteed. Bengals defensive end Shamar Stewart was carted off the field with a left leg injury suffered during 11-on-11 drills at practice. 49ers wide receiver Ricky Pearsall did not participate in practice on Wednesday due to some swelling in his right knee, that same injury that cost Pearsall to miss a good chunk of games last season. And in baseball, the Blue Jays defeated the Nationals 5-2. The Mets got their third straight victory, edging the Braves 3-2. Tarik Skubal recorded his 1,000th career strikeout and took a shutout into the seventh inning, but the Orioles came back and took down Detroit 10-9. The Giants crushed the Brewers 16-3.
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1: Fox News, I'm Carmen Roberts. The U.S. military launches fresh strikes against Iran after President Trump threatened to strike back hard after Iran attacked U.S. forces in Jordan.
2: We're going to be hitting them very hard because it's our turn to hit them. They know it's coming. They're asking us not to do it.
1: And the president told reporters at the Oval Office that deal, though, is still possible. And the U.S. and Saudi Arabia launched attacks last night on Iran-backed militias in Iraq. Mourners gathered in Senator Lindsey Graham's home state of South Carolina to pay their final respects at his funeral in Columbia, where former Congressman Trey Gowdy honored him.
3: Blessed are the peacemakers. He was on a trip, what turned out to be his last trip, trying to broker peace in a war where hundreds of thousands of people had lost their lives.
1: America's listening to Fox News.
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6: 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And when the plant can't get rid of all that oxygen, it becomes reactive oxygen. And that reactive oxygen actually helps increase ethylene production, which tells that plant, I need to speed up towards its ultimate death. 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
7: For tonight, isolated showers and storms expected with passing clouds and a low of 67. Showers and storms are likely for Thursday. Could see some strong to severe storms too. With a mix of sun and clouds throughout the day, it will be cooler, high around 81 and breezy. Dropping back to 64 as we head toward Thursday night, showers and storms continue, mostly cloudy and breezy still. Temperatures cool off even more for the day on Friday. We hit a high in the upper 70s, with areas of showers and storms in the morning. Dry after that, partly sunny and windy. Gusty winds will continue as we head toward Friday night. A few clouds rolling through as we bottom out in the upper 50s. Warming back up to a high of 81 for Saturday with lots of sunshine. Clear skies will continue as we head toward Saturday night with a low in the upper 50s. Then for the day on Sunday, a high around 82 with sunshine expected again. Mostly clear skies Sunday night and a low around 61. For the day on Monday, we'll see lots of sunshine with a high around 84 and winds pick back up. I'm weatherology meteorologist Regina Kuhl, and that's KTIC weather on Classic Country KTIC.
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7: Trade uncertainty looms large, and Nebraska as impacted as any state. I'm Steve White on the Rural Radio Network. We are joined now by Brian Keel. He is with Farmers for Free Trade. There's a lot going on in the arena of trade right now, and what's kind of on the agenda is your meeting with Congressman Bacon.
8: Sure. Well, there is a lot going on in the arena of trade, and that's having big implications for America's farmers. You know, 20% of farm revenue comes from exports. So it's a big, big part of what we do. And unfortunately, the disruptions of the last, 10 years now have really put farming on its back heel. Trade disruptions have lowered commodity prices, and they've driven up input costs, and that's squeezing farmers. That's part of the reason we're in a farm crisis right now. So the way out of that thicket is to lean into trade, to lean into exports, because those are markets. Those are people who want to buy our stuff. And imports can help lower input costs, imports of things like fertilizer. So today we're talking about the U.S.-Mexico-Canada agreement.
7: Right.
8: And that's a critical agreement for U.S. agriculture. Mexico's our largest export destination for U.S. food and ag products, and Canada's our second largest. So these are important markets for Nebraska farmers and farmers all over the U.S.
7: There was an announcement a couple of weeks ago about USMCA, and it's kind of a confusing announcement the way that the verbiage works and all of this. To people, maybe you've only just seen some kind of headline saying Trump's not renewing USMCA. Can you explain in practical terms what it means for folks?
8: Yeah, the way the deal was struck in 2018, and remember that President Trump negotiated this deal with Mexico and Canada back in 2018, and Congress approved it by historic bipartisan margins. So the three countries agreed they would get together and review the agreement. They could agree to extend the agreement for 16 years. That's what we'd like them to do. If they don't reach agreement, which is what happened by July 1st, Then we go into an annual review process, and that annual review process can continue for a decade. So there's no cliff where we're going to suddenly see USMCA go away. But we're just in this, okay, let's talk and roll up our sleeves and continue talking kind of mode.
7: Right.
8: That's not it's not terrible, but it would be better to extend for 16 years. The third path is any one of the three countries could announce they're pulling out of USMCA. But I don't think that's likely given how much these three countries are interdependent at this point.
7: Now, it's also important to point out, as much as we want those export markets to sell into, there are also things that we buy from our neighbors, Canada in particular, supplying fertilizer and inputs.
8: Absolutely. And, you know, that's one of the reasons why farmers are having such a hard time making ends meet this year and last year, is because input costs have gone up so much. And that's because the U.S. government has put tariffs on things that we're buying. That basically raises the cost of the goods we're buying. Now, more recently, we've seen the Trump administration do a 180 on some of these issues, which
7: right.
8: we think is a good thing. They've announced exemptions of tariffs from some fertilizer imports and some farm equipment. Our ask to the Trump administration is exempt all farm inputs from tariffs. There's no reason to be raising the cost for farmers at a time when we're in a farm crisis. So they seem to be moving in that direction, not as fast as we'd like, but We'll applaud any progress we can get.
7: Then again, Brian Keel of Farmers for Free Trade. They're meeting today in Omaha with Congressman Don Bacon.
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10: The Marlins came back to beat the Phillies.
11: 1-0. Conine drives high in the air, straight away center. Crawford is back onto the track. He's looking up, and it's gone! Come on now, Griff! His heater rolls on, and the no-doubt shot jolts the fish in front. You can't make this stuff up, Jack!
10: Marlins Radio Network on the call. Final score was 8-6 in favor of Miami. The Diamondbacks shut out the Pirates 3-0. The Padres defeated the Rockies 3-1 for their fifth straight win. San Diego has now moved to two games behind the Phillies for the final NL wildcard spot. The Giants crushed the Brewers 16-3. News out of the NFL, as Eagles defensive end Jonathan Greenard was placed on the PUP list because of a pec injury suffered during a weightlifting session prior to camp.
0: Fox Sports updates are on Classic Country KTIC.